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We appreciate you listening.

Well, y'all, I want to invite everybody to stand to your feet. And let me ask you, where are all my girls at tonight, Lexington? Well, y'all, my mama taught me a whole lot of things growing up. But one thing she always taught me was what to look for and what not to look for in a guy. And this next song perfectly describes what it means to not settle and to wait for God's best. So, girls, help me sing this if you know it. This is Red Flag. Here we go.

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He died so you could rise again. He let the blood and water flow and did it all to let you know you're the reason that he went.

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Lord, this is the prayer from all of us, all of our hearts to you. 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

Did you just hear that? 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

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Come and fill me again. 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You sing that passion. 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

Lord tonight. Come on, whatever you need from him tonight. He says, I want to meet you tonight. I want to remind you of how powerful, how big, how great. You're not too far away. You're not too far gone. But he says, I'm here.

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And you hear me when I call crying, and you fix me when I'm broke, right? And that's all I need to know. So the storm is gonna break, right?

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2: In Italy, there's a word that you hear a lot, ciao, which I always thought meant goodbye, and it does. However, they also use ciao to say hello. At our next Together event, Ciao Summer, we're gonna say goodbye. We're gonna say goodbye to old mindsets. We're gonna say goodbye to old hindrances. We're gonna say goodbye to the things that have held us back. And we're gonna say hello. We're gonna say hello to fresh vision. We're gonna say hello to new purpose. We're gonna say hello to new dreams. 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I can't wait to see you July the 31st for Ciao Summer. 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

0: chapter 6. We are workers together with God, so we beg you, do not let the grace that you received from God be for nothing. God says, at the right time I heard your prayers. On the day of salvation I helped you. I tell you that the right time is now, and the day of salvation is now. We do not want anyone to find fault with our work, so nothing we do will be a problem for anyone. But in every way, we show we are servants of God, in accepting many hard things, in troubles, in difficulties, and in great problems. We are beaten and thrown into prison. We meet those who become upset with us and start riots. We work hard, and sometimes we get no sleep or food. We show we are servants of God by our pure lives, our understanding, patience, and kindness, by the Holy Spirit, by true love, by speaking the truth, and by God's power. We use our right living to defend ourselves against everything. Some people honor us, but others blame us. Some people say evil things about us, but others say good things. Some people say we are liars, but we speak the truth. We are not known, but we are well known. We seem to be dying, but we continue to live. We are punished, but we are not killed. We have much sadness, but we are always rejoicing. We are poor, but we are making many people rich in faith. We have nothing, but really, we have everything. We have spoken freely to you in Corinth and have opened our hearts to you. Our feelings of love for you have not stopped, but you have stopped your feelings of love for us. I speak to you as if you were my children. Do to us as we have done. Open your hearts to us. You are not the same as those who do not believe. So do not join yourselves to them. Good and bad do not belong together. Light and darkness cannot share together. How can Christ and Belial, the devil, have any agreement? What can a believer have together with a non-believer? The temple of God cannot have any agreement with idols, and we are the temple of the living God. As God said, I will live with them and walk with them, and I will be their God, and they will be my people. Leave those people and be separate, says the Lord. Touch nothing that is unclean, and I will accept you. I will be your father, and you will be my sons and daughters, says the Lord Almighty.
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1: Dear friends, we have these promises from God, so we should make ourselves pure, free from anything that makes body or soul unclean. We should try to become holy in the way we live, because we respect God. Open your hearts to us. We have not done wrong to anyone. We have not ruined the faith of anyone, and we have not cheated anyone. I do not say this to blame you. I told you before that we love you so much we would live or die with you. I feel very sure of you and am very proud of you. You give me much comfort, and in all of our troubles I have great joy. When we came into Macedonia, we had no rest. We found trouble all around us. We had fighting on the outside and fear on the inside. But God, who comforts those who are troubled, comforted us when Titus came. We were comforted not only by his coming, but also by the comfort you gave him. Titus told us about your wish to see me and that you are very sorry for what you did. He also told me about your great care for me, and when I heard this, I was much happier. Even if my letter made you sad, I am not sorry I wrote it. At first, I was sorry because it made you sad, but you were sad only for a short time. Now I am happy, not because you were made sad, but because your sorrow made you change your lives. You became sad in the way God wanted you to, so you were not hurt by us in any way. The kind of sorrow God wants makes people change their hearts and lives. This leads to salvation, and you cannot be sorry for that. But the kind of sorrow the world has brings death. See what this sorrow, the sorrow God wanted you to have, has done to you. It has made you very serious. It made you want to prove you were not wrong. It made you angry and afraid. It made you want to see me. It made you care. It made you want the right thing to be done. You proved you were innocent in the problem. I wrote that letter not because of the one who did the wrong or because of the person who was hurt. I wrote the letter so you could see before God the great care you have for us. That is why we were comforted. Not only were we very comforted, we were even happier to see that Titus was so happy. All of you made him feel much better. I bragged to Titus about you, and you showed that I was right. Everything we said to you was true, and you have proved that what we bragged about to Titus is true. And his love for you is stronger when he remembers that you were all ready to obey. You welcomed him with respect and fear. I am very happy that I can trust you fully.
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0: Chapter 8.
1: And now, brothers and sisters, we want you to know about the grace God gave the churches in Macedonia. They have been tested by great troubles, and they are very poor, but they gave much because of their great joy. I can tell you that they gave as much as they were able, and even more than they could afford. No one told them to do it, but they begged and pleaded with us to let them share in this service for God's people, and they gave in a way we did not expect. They first gave themselves to the Lord and to us. This is what God wants. So we asked Titus to help you finish this special work of grace, since he is the one who started it. You are rich in everything, in faith, in speaking, in knowledge, in truly wanting to help, and in the love you learned from us. In the same way, be strong also in the grace of giving. I am not commanding you to give, but I want to see if your love is true by comparing you with others that really want to help. You know the grace of our Lord Jesus Christ. You know that Christ was rich, but for you, he became poor, so that by his becoming poor, you might become rich. This is what I think you should do. Last year, you were the first to want to give, and you were the first who gave. So now finish the work you started. Then your doing will be equal to your wanting to do. Give from what you have. If you want to give, your gift will be accepted. It will be judged by what you have, not by what you do not have. We do not want you to have troubles while other people are at ease, but we want everything to be equal. At this time, you have plenty. What you have can help others who are in need. Then later, when they have plenty, they can help you when you are in need, and all will be equal. As it is written in the scriptures, the person who gathered more did not have too much, nor did the person who gathered less have too little. I thank God because he gave Titus the same love for you that I have. Titus accepted what we asked him to do. He wanted very much to go to you, and this was his own idea. We are sending with him the brother who is praised by all the churches because of his service in preaching the good news. Also, this brother was chosen by the churches to go with us when we deliver this gift of money. We are doing this service to bring glory to the Lord and to show that we really want to help. We are being careful so that no one will criticize us for the way we are handling this large gift. We are trying hard to do what the Lord accepts as right and also what people think is right. Also, we are sending with them our brother, who is always ready to help. He has proved this to us in many ways, and he wants to help even more now because he has much faith in you. Now about Titus. He is my partner, who is working with me to help you. And about the other brothers, they are sent from the churches, and they bring glory to Christ. So show these men the proof of your love and the reason we are proud of you. Then all the churches can see it.
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0: In Italy, there's a word that you hear a lot, ciao, which I always thought meant goodbye, and it does. However, they also use ciao to say hello. At our next Together event, Ciao Summer, we're gonna say goodbye. We're gonna say goodbye to old mindsets. We're gonna say goodbye to old hindrances. We're gonna say goodbye to the things that have held us back. And we're gonna say hello. We're gonna say hello to fresh vision. We're gonna say hello to new purpose. We're gonna say hello to new dreams. We're gonna say goodbye to one season, and we're gonna say hello to something new. I can't wait to see you July the 31st for Ciao Summer. 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Child care is provided. Just make sure you register, and we will see you July the 31st for Ciao Summer.
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1: Well, y'all, I want to invite everybody to stand to your feet. And let me ask you, where are all my girls at tonight, Lexington? Well, y'all, my mama taught me a whole lot of things growing up. But one thing she always taught me was what to look for and what not to look for in a guy. And this next song perfectly describes what it means to not settle and to wait for God's best. So, girls, help me sing this if you know it. This is Red Flag.

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Did you just hear that? 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

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A new

Good Friday morning. How are you this morning? I am great and ready to take on today. It is going to be a great day. It is Friday. It's supposed to be 90 degrees. So I know that 90 seems crazy hot. And my husband says, it's not really that hot this week. It's because the humidity is lower. I'm so thankful for that. Let that humidity be low this morning. We are volunteering at Daytona Dream Center, Calvary Christian Center for the big food drop. I hope that you'll come out and either volunteer or get some food. If you're volunteering or getting food, starts at 9, because at 9, the volunteers are going to be getting all the food in bags and getting all that ready, getting their station ready, and you should already be getting in line to the right if you're in need of food. You need to be a Volusia County resident, and that's all you need to be. You can bring several people in the car, different families, and pick up for 2, 3, 4 families at one time. That is fine. But it's at Calvary Christian Center in Ormond Beach, and you just go underneath the bridge there. You're going to be turning right into the parking lot. If you're volunteering, you're going left. If you're in need of food, go right. It promptly starts at 11 a.m. It's a drive-through. If you can't drive, if you don't have a vehicle, you're coming up on a scooter, walk-in, bicycle, whatever, go ahead and find a volunteer, and they're going to help you get your food. But you're going to need something to cart it home in, like maybe one of those good bags or a box, or I don't know, but because you do get a lot of food, yeah. So we hope to see you at Calvary Christian Center this morning, brought to you by Daytona Dream Center, Second Harvest Food Bank, and about 150 volunteers. So if you've never volunteered and you say, I would love to volunteer, head on out there. Make sure you're wearing comfortable shoes. I'm wearing, you know, comfortable workout gear, a hat, and just come on out and volunteer. It's so rewarding to volunteer, something that I'm very blessed and thankful that I'm at that point in my life that I can do these kind of things because it's very special. I have a weird noise. I don't know what it is. Well, we'll just pray that it's something outside. Maybe it's the big truck, the dumpster truck, because I can hear some weird noise going on. Let's see what else is going on. It is the weekend. I love me some weekend. It is my daughter's birthday. Happy birthday, Yvonne. She turns 41 on Sunday. We dropped off her gifts yesterday because our Sundays, I know that's her time to recuperate from all the weddings and our time. So I dropped off her presents, and her husband is here now. So they'll probably be doing something fun knowing them. Very nice to have him living here now. And so her life has been a lot different this last year. She came by the other day. It's been about an hour. We just hung out. It was like so weird because she's been so busy that we haven't had time to just hang out. She's got some huge events coming up in August. I'm super excited that I get to be part of. I love WAPN, and I love our community, and I love volunteering. Those are just things about me that if you know, you know. And I like all kinds of different volunteering. I like to help the daughters at their businesses. I like to help 501(c)(3)s. I love food drops. I just love that we have the opportunity to give. And there's so many different ways you can give. Giving of your time is huge. I know some of you can't do that, but if you are able just to volunteer one time a month or an hour a month or whatever, you're going to see how life-changing it is. Always as I was growing up, I wanted to be a pink lady. And it was so funny because I thought, well, I'll just work, see if I could be at the hospital. And as people are having surgeries or whatever, I'll be that person or bringing the flowers to the room or whatever. I kind of thought that would be where God landed me. And God said, nope, I'm going to do it even more than you expected. I'm going to do it over and above the desire of your heart, and made me who I am today, where I can volunteer all over the place. So I'm like a pink lady on steroids. And it's the best. You know, when God does it, he does it over and above. And I love it when he does it over and above. You know, we have a threshold. We have a level that we say, you know, if I succeed this much, or if I have this or whatever, or maybe it's your job that you're landing at your job for so many years, or maybe you're trying to buy a house, or maybe your education, or maybe children, whatever your item is. God says, nope, I'm going to go over and above what you expected or ever desired. And I feel like that's where he has us right now. Tim and I were talking about that yesterday, and I have one of the hardest working husbands. He is an amazing man out there working it in this super hot weather, smiling every day, comes home, makes me dinner, takes care of the things. I had broken glasses yesterday, a broken remote for my car. And yes, I can do those things, but my husband takes care of those things for me.
And I'm so thankful that he could fix my glasses and we could figure out what's going on with my car. And he just keeps smiling through it all. And I'm so thankful for that. You know, find somebody that's going to do life with you and do it well with you and encourage each other to be successful in whatever they do. My husband knows that I'm volunteering today and he knows that that's something true and dear to my heart. Have a great day, honey. You know, and I loved when I can say, well, we helped 225 families or whatever we helped. We had 28,000 pounds of food. I get so darn excited because I think the outreach of this community and the numerous amount of people that are going to be helped today and how God is just showing up and meeting a need for them. As he's meeting a need for them, he's strengthening me. You know, I'm going to be 64 years old in a couple of weeks. And I've just started. And people go, what do you mean you just started? Well, you know, I went through some seasons. You know, I went through a grief season. That was a very hard season. I'm not going to tell you. We just had death after death after death. And so that was just a lot. And then we had a sickness that was hard. And then I got a weird sickness 2 years ago. And I went to the doctor yesterday just for a migraine checkup. It was not for what. Okay, I just went for my migraine checkup. I have to go every 3 months because I have migraines. And they did my blood pressure, my weight, you know, my oxygen, all that stuff. And perfect. And but God. You know, and I had been in traffic that was crazy. It felt like I was running late. And if you know, you know, I do not like to be late. I would rather be sitting in your parking lot for 15 minutes than to be late. And so I thought for sure my blood pressure was going to be crazy. Nope, spot on. You know, I thought that spot on. God is in the healing business and it's on his timing, not ours. You know, I would have loved 2 years ago to feel like I do today, but that wasn't God's plan. And I had to go through it. I had to go through all kinds of tests. I had to go through all kinds of stuff, all kinds of medication, just rough. And you know, the one thing God kept telling me, you show up. And I'll do the rest. And, you know, I would come in here and I would not be up to par at all. I mean, it was rough. And God said, you keep showing up and I'm going to do the rest. And yes, through a process, you know, they had me on different medicines and they really didn't work. They actually caused other problems. And then they put me on all kinds of herbs and it was just rough. I would be gagging every day and I kept pushing. I just said, you know what? I'm going to keep showing up and I'm going to keep doing and God is going to do the rest. And I am happy to say that, yes, it was a long 2 years and yes, it was a rough 2 years, but I feel that I'm on the end. I feel that I have a procedure in a couple weeks just to make sure, but I really feel, you know, they even asked me yesterday, do you have new blood work? And I said, you know what? I decided not to do it. I decided that this time I was not going to do any of those things because I was at the point in my life that that was controlling me. You know, whatever the result was, whatever, even though my body was in the process and it was in the journey of the healing. Okay. My body was in the journey of the healing, but the levels weren't. Okay. The report would be, you know, one thing might be way better and the next thing would be crazy out of whack. And it was just controlling the situation. And a few months ago after I had the last set and left and I was just like, this is ridiculous. You know, I feel like it's working. I feel like everything's coming together. But the levels, the report did not show that. And I did walk away discouraged for a moment. And as I was driving, God said, whose report do you believe? Whose report are you going to believe, Shell? And I was like, well, I'm going to believe yours. I'm going to believe that your promise, you're doing it. It's on your timing, not my timing, you know? And so I said, I'm not going to do blood work again until after the procedure. I'm not going to take the test again until after the procedure because I'm going to allow my body to just heal. I'm going to allow my body, yes, I'm on herbs and yes, I'm not going to do anything crazy like that, but I'm going to allow it to work. You know, we get so antsy. We're a microwave society. We want everything now, that we sometimes get in the way. Well, for me, all the time get in the way. I'm stubborn and I get in the way of what God is doing. He is doing it and we are not allowing him to do it.

going on. It was controlled by that number. And nowadays, of course, you can wear it on your body and your phone will send you a signal. Even my brother-in-law had a little pump thing on the side of him that he could put in the information of what he was going to eat and it would know how much insulin to give him. There's so much has come forward since then. But numbers were always, the dependent. They're the number. Your A1C now. What's your blood pressure? Hi, my name is A1C this, blood pressure this, oxygen level this. I feel like that's what it is. Even the BMI. Oh, my goodness. Don't even get me started about the BMI report. Because I have been obese, I think, since I was born because of the number. And so it is funny that all through your life, those numbers. And here I am. God said, I don't want you to have the numbers. I don't want you to listen to the numbers right now. I want to finish what I've started. And so I was like, okay. So he is finishing what he started. And yes, I had to have blood pressure and all that stuff yesterday. And yes, I do know the numbers and they were all spot on. I mean, thankful that my body has not retaliated of what was going on, and I know that sounds funny when I say that, but it was, when you're going through a medical thing, your body is either going to suck the life out of you or whatever, or it's going to flame up or whatever it's going to do. And my body made it through it. And God is so good. So as you are going through whatever you're going through, and I'm not going to tell you what your way to do it, and I'm not going to tell you, I believe in doctors. I believe God made doctors and God made medicine. So if that is what God chooses you to do, that's the way if he wants you to do herbs, if he wants you to do whatever, God did it all. So whatever. But I do know that you need to listen to him. And so I did the things but I was in such a hurry for the result that I wasn't allowing my body to do its part. And so, like I said, as I'm sitting here today and I'm getting ready to go to the food drop, I'm thankful. I am thankful that it's still a process, still in the middle of the process, but it's come a long way and God is doing it. And no, I don't know all the particular right numbers that I need to know because I'm allowing God to do his thing right now. And so as I'm going through and as I'm getting stronger every day, I'm going to praise the Lord. And I know that, I went through this maybe for somebody else. I don't know what God's doing, but I know that he's doing it. And I know he's got you and he's got your whatever is going on with you. If it's your finances, it's your kids, it's your job, it's your health, whatever it is, it's on his timing and not your timing. And God has it. Let's get our favor on. I got to get out of here. I got a lot going on. when the praises go up, the blessings come down. Praise him today for where he has you. He's got you. He's got you in the best place ever, and he's working it all out. It is Friday, July 24th, 2026. Like I said, 90 today with a low of 76. Madison, 96 with a low of 75. If it's your birthday today, happy, happy birthday. Leaf, the guy that does our blacktopping out here and a good neighbor of ours, and can always count on Leaf, a businessman here in Holly Hill. It's his birthday today. Happy birthday, Leaf. And Ray, Rachel, been in our lives since she was a little girl. Very special lady in my life. Happy birthday, Rachel and Sandy and Valerie. And of course, my daughter Yvonne is this Sunday. So happy birthday to everybody celebrating a birthday. Today is drive-through day. So where am I going to be driving through? Well, if y'all know me, it's probably going to be the Lord's chicken around lunchtime because I will be hungry once we get through the drop. Food drop, again, 9 o'clock if you're volunteering with us. 11 o'clock, it actually starts for the food. We hope to see you there. Y'all have a wonderful, great weekend, and I'm praying for you as you pray for me. God bless you.

0: In Italy, there's a word that you hear a lot, ciao, which I always thought meant goodbye, and it does. However, they also use ciao to say hello. At our next Together event, Ciao Summer, we're going to say goodbye. We're going to say goodbye to old mindsets. We're going to say goodbye to old hindrances. We're going to say goodbye to the things that have held us back. And we're going to say hello. We're going to say hello to fresh vision. We're going to say hello to new purpose. We're going to say hello to new dreams. We're going to say goodbye to one season, and we're going to say hello to something new. I can't wait to see you July the 31st for Ciao Summer. 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Child care is provided. 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
1: Listen, there's a resistance in each of us who know Jesus to produce the fruit of the Spirit, because the desire in us, the desire in our sinful nature, is at times we want to consume the fruit of that sinful nature. And that's the fight. It will be the fight for love. It will be the fight for joy. It will be the fight for peace. It will be the fight for goodness and gentleness and faithfulness and self-control. It'll be the fight. Where is your desire? Is your desire to consume the fruit of my sinful nature, or is my desire to consume the fruit of the Spirit? One commentator said this: you better starve the old man and feed the new if you want this to work, right? There's a part of that process that each of us understands. Romans 13:14 says this: make no provision for the flesh. Make no provision for it. And yet, let's be honest, online, in here, up here, how many times do we make provision for our flesh, right? Every time we make provision for the flesh, we eliminate an opportunity for the Spirit to produce its fruit in us, right? Happens all the time, right? It's the struggle. And churches, listen, stages, churches are full of people just like that. We are all in that same fight. Would you agree with that? Yes or no? We're all in that fight. Sometimes we try to hide it. We try to hide it because we don't want people to know. We don't want people to know how much we're failing in the resistance, right? But the reality is, we all know failure in the resistance. Yes or no? We all know it. We all know when we succeed in the resistance and the fruit of the Spirit is produced through us, we've all had those moments. Yes or no? The Bible says we should encourage one another. We should pray with one another. We should lift one another up. We should never tear each other down. We shouldn't gossip or slander about each other, right? Our goal is to help each other in this and not tear each other down. Because let's be honest, the resistance isn't as simple as it sounds on paper when it says have nothing to do, right, with these things and make no provision for the flesh, right? That's a complicated thing to do in real life. Yes or no? It's a hard thing to do. Guess how we're going to do it? We're going to need some help from each other in this. Yes or no? Right? It's going to happen. We just need some help in that process. But the way we get fruit is there has to be a fight. And the fight has to have somebody win and somebody has to die. And if we die to our sinful nature, the fruit of the Spirit will be produced in us. If we die to the fruit of the Spirit, and the spiritual side, guess what will live in us? The fruit of our sinful nature. And that can be ugly. And the promise of Scripture is, whatever that fruit is, it will always lead to destruction. Right? That's the complicated part. So let's talk about love. Let's talk about love. Let's read some scriptures. 1 John 4. Listen to this. Right? Because the fruit of the Spirit is love. So let's be clear, let's define it, right? You've heard this a million times. In our culture, we often define love based upon an emotional response to something. Yes, right? When we talk about, I love you, right? It's generally motivated by an emotional triggering, emotional response to a person or to a situation. Yes? Right? That is not the picture of the love of the fruit of the Spirit. Now, there are multiple words for love in Scripture. There's love of friends, philos, right? Philadelphia, the city of brotherly love, right? There's the friendship of family, right? In Scripture, there's the eros love or the erotic love between a husband and a wife. And then there is the gold standard, right? Agape. Right? Agape love. That is the love of God. And what is God's love? It is sacrificial love for you and me. Listen to what Scripture says. Dear friends, let us love. Has nothing to do with how you feel. So we're gonna have to begin to retrain our brains that when Scripture talks about love, fruit of the Spirit is love, this does not need your acquiescence to it from your emotional side. How many of you are in a marriage or in a relationship of dating? Okay, three people are willing to admit they're married. Feels like Sunday morning in here a lot, okay? How many of you have ever been in a relationship that way? Whew. Right? You know this as well as I do, that if you don't feel it, right? If you don't feel it, you don't want to give it. Right? How many of you have seen the new Twisters movie? Right? There's a line in the new Twisters movie that says this, if you feel it, anybody? Come on, those of you that watch the movie should know this. If you feel it, chase it, he says. He says, if you feel it, chase it. You know this as well as I do. When you're in a relationship with somebody, if you feel it, then it's okay to be kind and loving and generous. Oh, don't worry, honey, I'll go get that. Don't worry, put your feet up, I'll take care of that, right? But if you don't feel it, if you're mad, you're upset, you're aggravated, and your feelings aren't lovey-dovey, are you as prone to want to, hey, it's okay, you sit down, I'll take care of it. You and I, let's be honest, we are less prone to act kind that way, yes or no? You know that, right? So listen, that is not what he's talking about here. Your feelings are irrelevant to this word. He says, let us love, agape, sacrificial. He says, let us love one another, for love, agape, comes from who? God. Check this out. Everyone who loves, agape, not feels, agape, everyone who loves with the gold standard of God's love has been what? Born of God. This is aorist. This is an aorist word in the Greek, meaning this happened once and it has effects on and on and on, right? So if you love, this has been decided in the past that you were born of God and you what? That means you've experienced God, right? Check this out. Whoever does not have to do with feeling. Listen, you don't have to like me. People say all the time, well, listen, I love you, but I don't like you, right? Now, from a human perspective, that's just a dumb saying. From a biblical perspective, that's possible, right? He says, whoever does not give God's love, God's gold standard, zero emotion, does not know because God's love. So do you think the fruit of the Spirit is an important thing? Yes or no? Yes. He is that gold standard. He is that. That's his nature. That's who he is. He's love. We don't like to hear it in church because we're like, oh, that makes God feel like he's so tolerant and accepting and he's this. And then we're like, but Jesus flipped over the tables and he rah, rah, rah. That's not what he's talking about. He says God is love, gold standard, agape, meaning it is a sacrificial love that says you are more important than me. You are more important than me. That's agape love. Guess what? I don't gotta feel that. I don't gotta be all lovey-dovey about that. That's just what the gold standard does. It considers others more important than who? Themselves. Hard to do, yes or no? Really hard if in the resistance you let your flesh win. Because your flesh says that when it comes to a relationship, who's the most important? I am. I need my needs met. Do you know how many stupid fights I've had with my wife about my needs not being met? More than she cares to talk about. And here's what I can tell you. As a person who's had those conversations, I can tell you it's about half as many conversations as I'd really like to have, right? And those of you that are emotional know that to be true, right? I don't feel like it's ever equitable, right? She feels like it's way too much, but that's based on how we feel. Whoever does not use God's gold standard of love does not know God, because God is what? Let's define it. This is how God showed, expressed, demonstrated his what? So now we won't have to guess what it is. Here it is. Read it with me. He sent his, you know what you call that love? You call that agape. A love that is so focused on you and your needs above his own that he was willing to sacrifice for you. Anybody grateful for that kind of love? That's the love. And the fruit of the Spirit is that love, which means that according to Scripture, online and in this room, all of you are more important than me. And when my flesh hears that, you know what my flesh says? That's a terrible plan, right? My flesh goes, then who's going to take care of you? Who's going to meet your needs? I mean, I have a hard time practicing that at home. When Scripture says that my wife is more important than me, my flesh goes, but if you don't constantly remind her of your needs, she will ignore them. That's what my flesh says. But the fruit of the Spirit is what? The fruit of the Spirit is what? So guess who has to die for the fruit to live? I do. I do. Does anybody think that process is easy? No, it's hard. It's hard, especially when we now have a definition. He says this in verse 10. This is agape. Not that we, this is so frustrating to me. Check the order out. This is agape. Not that we love God, but that he what? Loved us and sent his son as an atoning sacrifice for our sins. Meaning, who went first? You or God? God went first. Here's the frustrating thing about agape. It always asks you to go first. Man, I don't know about you, but that's a risk my nature doesn't want to take. You give and you give and you give, and here's what you do. You expect and you expect and you expect, because that's the way the nature wants it. Quid pro quo. I do this, you do that. We're living in harmony at home. But agape says, you go first, and you go first, and you go first, and you don't worry about what you get in return, because agape is sacrificial. Dear friends, since God so loved us, we also ought to what? Love one another. And then he just like goes off the chart. No one has ever seen God. So if you say you have, liar, right? You haven't. No one. Everybody say no one. No one has seen God. But if we love, not feel, but if we use the gold standard of God's love one another, God lives in us and his love is made complete in us, right? So we know, he says, and rely on the love God has for us. Say it with me. God is love. Whoever lives in that gold standard lives in God and God in him. Is the fruit of the Spirit important? Yes or no? Oh, it's crazy important. Hard in the resistance? Yeah, because your nature has a whole nother agenda about love, right? For some of you, it is not about how you feel, right? For some of you in here, you're like, emotion doesn't play anything to do with love. A love has to do with what you do for me, right? It's all about you getting job A, B, C, and D done, and I'll know that you love me. Thank God for people like you in the world, because if it was full of people like me, we'd never get anything done, right? But the reality is every person's nature has a definition of love, and it always has to do with how we feel. Scripture has zero concern about that when it comes to God's love being manifested through His Spirit out of you. It's simply a choice. I go first because you're more important. I go first because you're more important. I go first because you're more important. Check out 1 John 4:19. It says this. This is the order. Everybody say me. Me. I love God because He what? Order matters, yes or no, right? Listen, if you love someone biblically, as a result of the fruit of the Spirit, you will always go what? You'll always go first. You'll always give without expectation. You will sacrifice without expectation. Why? Because that's what the fruit of the Spirit of love looks like. It loves because we first loved. We love because He first loved us. It's order, right? It matters a great deal. Check out this verse, 1 John 3. This is the message you've heard from the beginning. Say it with me. We should, doesn't matter how you feel. It's irrelevant. Doesn't matter, right? We should love. That is the result, not of your nature. Your nature cannot produce this. Only the Spirit, where the nature has been surrendered, only then can the fruit of the Spirit and the power of the Holy Spirit produce that kind of love in you. He says, that's how we should treat one another. Do not be like Cain, right? Do not be like Cain, who belonged to the evil one and murdered his brother. And why did he murder his brother? Because his own actions were what? Evil, and his brothers were righteous. Don't be surprised if the world hates you. We know that we've passed from death to life because we what? Anyone, he says, who remains, anyone who does not love, that means does not let the Spirit produce God's love through us. Say it with me. Remains. You know what that means? That means you ain't been saved. You've never experienced eternal life. Right? Don't give me this idea that, hey, if you're a Christian, you should be speaking in tongues. It's not the answer. Here's the identifying mark of knowing Jesus. Anyone who does not remains in death. It does not say anyone who does not go to this church, anyone who does not read this right translation of the Bible, anyone who does not speak in tongues, doesn't say that. Anyone who does not remains in death. You've never been saved. That's the measurement, right? I don't believe the fruit of the Spirit is in any particular order, but I do believe that love went first for a reason, because everything is covered in it. He goes on to say this, check this out. Anyone who, again, doesn't have to do with how you feel, hate isn't an emotion here. This isn't about feeling. This is about you putting you before another person. That means you hate them, right? There's an order in our relationships. If you're married, your order is this: them, then me. That's how the Holy Spirit works, yes or no? Hate is simply saying me and then you, right? We hear the word hate and we're, oh, I don't hate that person. Terrible translation of the Greek word for that meaning. It simply means you have gone to the head of the line and said, I'm more important than you. He says anyone who does that to his brother is a what? What? That seems awful severe. He says, but that's what you're doing when you change the order and you know that no murderer has eternal life in him. Pretty harsh, right? Listen, order matters when it comes to this. You talk about resistance, right? We live in a world where people hate Christian people, yes or no? And it's becoming more prevalent, yes or no? Man, what does Jesus say? Listen to this. Right? Listen, I see Aaron sitting out there. It's easy for me to love Aaron. It's easy for me to say Aaron's more important than me. That's not complicated. But when some of the people out there say some of the hateful things they say about us and about you standing up for Jesus, is it hard to let the Holy Spirit love that person sacrificially? Yes or no? Yes. Listen to what Jesus said. Jesus said in Matthew 5, you've heard that it was said, read it with me, love your, and order, put your neighbor before you, but your enemy can go behind you. You've heard that that's said. Jesus said, check this out. I tell you, love your, you think we're succeeding? And here's the thing, we take pride in it. We've taken pride in not succeeding. If the church wants to win the world, love your and pray for those who, are we winning? No! We might think we're right, but we're not winning because love always keeps the order. I go first. It doesn't have anything to do with how you feel or I feel. Listen, just full disclosure, my flesh in the back was pressing me. There was a frustration that I was dealing with in the back, and I had to come out here and talk about being in the right order. It was a complicated process back there to get ready to preach because my flesh had been triggered and my flesh wanted to go first. And I prayed, God, I cast my care on you, blah, blah, blah, blah, blah, blah, blah, right? Amen. Take all my thoughts captive, bring them into obedience to Jesus. Amen. And as I walked and paced in the back, my flesh was like, can you believe this? I wanted to live. I wanted the fruit of that sinful desire. I craved it. You know that. And when it comes to love in the world we live in, this is us. We want love your enemy and love your neighbor and hate your enemy. We love that. Jesus said, love your enemy. Put them first. That's what the fruit of the Spirit does. And I don't think we're succeeding. I think we've decided to fight from the front instead of love from the front. And you know what love does? It bends down and it serves. It bends down and it cares. It doesn't fight. It loves and it prays. He goes on to say this, right? That you may be sons and daughters of your Father in heaven. You want to know an identifying mark as the children of God? You love your enemies and you pray for those who persecute you. He causes the sun to rise on the evil and the good. Non-Christian people have great meals too. They have great marriages too. They drive nice cars too. They have wonderful kids too. God makes sure that it's that way for both parties. He sends rain on the righteous and the unrighteous. The righteous people have bad days and the unrighteous people have good days, right? That's the way God works. But if you love those who love you, what reward will you get? Are not even the tax collectors doing that? If you greet only your brothers, what are you doing more than others? Do not the pagans do that? Be, he says, complete, teleos. Be complete. Right? Be what you're supposed to be. Therefore, as your heavenly Father is that way. The fruit of the Spirit is what? It's love. It's love. It's hard. Let me read two more scriptures to you. Deidre read this. I want to read it to you in 1 Corinthians 13. You can skip that. 1 Corinthians 13. Listen to what scripture says about love. If I speak, this is how important it is, right? If I speak in the tongues of men and of angels, he says that I have not agape. I don't have the kind of love that says you're more important than me. I'm only a resounding gong and a clanging cymbal. He says, now I have the gift of prophecy or proclamation, and I can fathom all the mysteries and all the knowledge. And if I have the faith that can move mountains, but I do not put you first, I'm what? I'm nothing. And he says, and if I can give everything I have to meet the needs of the poor, and I surrender my own body to the flames as a sacrifice to God, but I have not love, if I'm not letting you be more important than me, I have gained what? I've gained nothing. So what is love in the fruit? It is patient, he says. It is what? Kind. It doesn't envy. It doesn't boast. It's not proud. He says it's not what? It's not rude. It's not what? self-seeking. It's not angered easily. It keeps what? It doesn't delight in evil. It rejoices with the truth. Check this out. Love always what? Protects. Always protects. It always what? It believes the best about people. It always what? Hopes. It always perseveres. Love never fails. And then Paul says this in Galatians chapter 5. I'm going to ask you to stand. We're going to read this together. Listen, if we're going to ever live a life that produces the fruit of the Spirit, whether it's love, joy, peace, patience, we're going to have to, in the resistance, something has to die. It will either be your sinful nature, which means you give up the fruit of those desires, or it will be the fruit that comes from the presence of the Spirit in you. The only way for love to work in your life as a fruit is you cannot hate anyone, which means order matters. Paul said it this way. Let's read it. For in Christ Jesus, neither circumcision nor uncircumcision has any value. Say it with me, church. The only thing that counts is faith. Amen. So Father, today, make us a church that loves, doesn't feel, doesn't even measure that. Allow us for the idea that love, your love, being produced through us is about making others ultimately more important than ourselves, which means any sacrifice required for that order we'll give because you did that for us. We pray in Jesus' name.
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4: In the Bible, it tells us to focus on reading the scriptures to the church, encouraging the believers and teaching them, and bringing the lost into the light until Jesus comes again. And this is the message that God has for us today.
5: Oh me, oh my, do I hear what I hear? The Lord's walking down the street singing. Can you hear him too?
6: Do I do what I do what I do? Here comes the Lord just a-walking down the street, singing, do I do I do what I say? If you want good days and a happy, peaceful life, keep your tongue from speaking evil and your lips from telling lies. Turn away from evil and enjoy doing good. Work hard at living in peace, for the eyes of the Lord watch over those who do what is right, and his ears are open to their prayers day and night. He says,

of me, may I ask? Yes, Lord, I do. Am I moving too fast? And the Lord says, no, you are just right. You can give me all of your love, and I'll give you more right back. I can handle all your love, and I mean all your love, as a matter of fact. You can never shake me up or rattle me or chase me away when I'm yours. I'm yours no matter what. And that's the truth. No matter what you or what someone else might say, it's forever, man. Me and you. I'm stuck on you. I'm in your DNA. We are blood. We are family. Splish, splash. You have been showered by my blessings and with my blessings of all you need. Just receive them joyfully. Are you hearing me? Are you receiving my spring of living water on and in you? Are you twisting and shouting? Are you having a good time? When I love you, do I shake you up, baby? Does my presence delight you with excitement and wonderful energy, giving you sensations of the I feel good all over? Does your body say, give me more, give me more, give me more of your love? When I say you are my baby, it is just a way of receiving my love, being childlike, being teachable. So I'll say, baby, baby, get hooked on me, for I am a fisher of all those who will let me feed them. Let me plant my seeds of faith in you so you can become a baby who turns into a prince, or a baby who becomes a princess, all because you turn from being childish, seeking your own way as a baby does what it does. It is always learning and seeking to learn, being aware of whatever it is aware of and learning from what it sees, feels, hears, plus all the other senses as they reveal themselves to them. Life is full of new things. We will never know or experience them all, but experience what we can and enjoy them and learn from them. Treasure them. Remember them. For your treasures, which are my treasures, are limitless. I am your spirit within, and I am in all things. As your personal spirit, I give you your soul and your inspirations. I inspire you. I encourage you to put your whole self, your soul, into your spirit of all the good that you do, so that the milk and honey flows all over you from the top of your head to the soles of your feet as you experience the presence of God, to ignite your flames of righteousness, to once again give you the I feel good all over like I knew I would, and do each time the love and the goodness you do does inside of you might sing a song. All I need is love, love. All I need is love. Everybody needs love, love, love. Everybody loves somebody sometimes. You'll be thankful when it happens to you. Love me and honor me, and the whole world belongs to you. Life and death, the present and future belong to you, because you belong to me and I belong to God. Don't you know I have conquered the world, and I did it for little old you. So baby, baby, baby, get hooked on me. I am intoxicating. I am excited. I am exciting. I am full of the fruits of the Spirit within you, and they need your help to give them away so they can keep reproducing as you help others and yourself with the plentifulness in their goodness that they give. I light your fires within you to act upon every good thing you do and say, to give honor and glory to God, the Father of us all. To God be the glory. To God be the glory for all he has done. He gives you light so you can sing, this little light of mine, I'm going to let it shine, let it shine, let it shine. Oh, Lord, my God, you light up my life. You give me hope. You give me love. As my faith in you grows, glory, glory, hallelujah. His truths are marching on. Mine eyes have seen the glory of the coming of the Lord. He has filled me with his love through his forgiveness. I am now like a tree planted by the waters, strong, vibrant, and full of life. Streams of living water flow through my roots to nourish my wholeness of who I am. God's creation, his masterpiece, his prized possession, his glory, his reflection of him in the flesh for all the world to see. Yes, to God be the glory for all he has done and is doing. He gives me a song in my heart and an appreciation for all he has made, for he made everything. And everything he made it for us. He's got the whole world in his hands. Yes, it's his handiwork. It's God's world. And because it is God's world, he can invite you to have his world in your hands too. He desires to share his world with you by being a living part of you through his son, Christ Jesus. Jesus says, I have conquered the world and I give it to you to live in as an alien. Because when you enter God's kingdom, you are becoming as above instead of below. You live in this world, but you are not of this world. Therefore, the both worlds, the earth world and the spirit world, belong to you. Life and death, present and future, belong to you. Because you belong to Christ, and Christ belongs to God.

Yes, because you and Jesus are becoming in oneness. Everything that belongs to Him, given to Him by God, belongs to you too. Everybody now, let's sing joy to the world. Joy to the animals and the birds and the fishes in the deep blue sea. And joy to you and me. Joy to the world. Thank you, God. You set me free. You have opened my eyes so now I can see. You light up my life. You give me hope. Now I can be me. This is not just a dream. Just a dream. Just a dream. No, it is a dream come true. What a wonderful world we live in.

and life everlasting. Oh yeah. Let's all have a wonderful life together. Let's celebrate Jesus and life. Yeah. Now I can sing with a song in my heart. Zippity-doo-da, zippity-yay. My, oh my, what a wonderful day. And oh, and every day, yes, even on a cloudy day, I've got sunshine, even on a cloudy day. Because Jesus loves me, this I know, for my spirit tells me so. He is my sunshine, my only sunshine. He makes me happy when skies are gray. He gives me unspeakable joy and love beyond compare. Showers of blessings filled with His love falling upon me from heaven above. Why me, I might ask the Lord, what did I ever do that deserves all You do? He answers me with nothing. I just love You. Wise men say, only fools rush in. Lord, treat me like a fool, for I am a fool for You. And You know I ain't a fooling. Once upon a time I was a wolf, wolfing around, looking for me a little red riding hood. And aha, when you know it, what do you think I see? A wonder of my dreams, so I say.

Howdy there, partner. Here's a story I'd love to tell you that we all need to know, because the world as you know it doesn't love you anymore.

0: They were not your friend. Because many things that you said and did, man, they were sin. But now, oh, you know. Yeah, you know. You're not like that anymore. You've been forgiven. And you know why. Because your heartfelt love in you has set you free. So the world, as you know it, it doesn't love you anymore. It doesn't even want you. To them, it's over between you and them, because that's the way it goes with the world. And it breaks your heart in two to know that it doesn't want to know the truth. But oh, what do you do when they choose the darkness in the world instead of you? Instead of you. Do you say it's over? No, it's never over. It's not over until it's over. And to you, there's always another day. In your heart, you're filled with tears because of all those wasted years. But now, you know, you're not like that anymore. You're in the kingdom of love, given to you from our Father from above. In your days of old, you know they're gone, because your new life that you have goes on and on and on and on, because it's never over. It's never over. No, it's forever and forever. Amen. Oh, yes, it's forever, because He loves you, and He loves even me.
1: That's it, Grandpa.
2: 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We pray this message helps you connect to God as you find your place, reveal your purpose, and unlock your potential. We are so glad that you are joining us here today.
3: Sometimes one of the greatest fears we have is the future, right? Nobody knows what the future holds, but everybody knows who's holding the future, right? Sometimes because we don't know what the future holds, if we're honest, we all can kind of see that we're going to need faith for this thing. You know, we fear sometimes what our families and, you know, just job, life, everything going on. There's a lot of stuff that goes on. And I don't want to say fear like in a bad way, but maybe we're a little apprehensive about the future, because we don't know what the future holds. Sometimes when that happens to each and every one of us, we have to understand, we got to put our faith life at a different level, knowing that God's going to take care of us no matter what. But there's some principles in faith that I think if we put into practice are going to help us understand that no matter what tomorrow's holding, we know we got the answer, because the Bible says faith's overcome the world. So for a Christian, there's nothing in the future you need to be worried about, because God's already got you set up for the blessing. And God's already got you set up for the victory. Now, sometimes I know it don't look like it's all set up, but I promise you it is. Amen? Remember last week's scripture? He said he tested it, he tried it, he figured it out. Trust me, if you couldn't handle it, it wouldn't be in front of you. Can I get an amen? You know what I'm saying? Ain't that true? We read it last week. God said, I'm checking it out. If you know it's coming, I already took care of it. Well, praise the Lord. But today I want to talk to you about this. This is important, because I noticed something with this centurion in Matthew chapter 8 I want you to look at. Because he said this, how do I have this centurion kind of faith? Write that down. Because this guy's got a different kind of faith, man. This guy, Jesus wrote about this guy and said, I ain't never seen faith like this, not even in Israel. You know what he's saying? You guys ain't working with the faith this guy's got, and this guy ain't even in covenant. This guy's outside the covenant, and he's crushing it, and you guys are walking.

0: with me, hanging out with me, and you dudes ain't got the kind of faith this guy's got, let's look at the element of how do you get great faith? Amen? Because think about it. God, Jesus is trying to get us to understand that you could have faith at another level if you understand the principles of it. So look what it says. As we read it, it'll make sense. And when Jesus entered into Capernaum, there came in a centurion, and this guy came up to him asking. He said, hey, look. He said, I have a servant who's home. He's sick, and he needs help. Saying, Lord, my servant lieth home, sick of palsy. He's grievously tormented. And look what happens in verse 7. Jesus said to him, I will come, and I will heal him. I don't know about you, but that's good news, ain't it? He had a problem, and Jesus said, he didn't even ask. He just said, I got somebody sick. He said, I'll come, and I'll heal him. Right? And look what the centurion responds. Kind of an odd response. Kind of weird if you ask me. He said, the centurion answered him and said, I'm not worthy that you come under my roof. He's basically saying, I'm not worthy for you to come to my house. But you speak the word only and my servant shall be healed. I don't know about you, but if Jesus said he was coming to my house, I'd let him come. How about you? You know what I'm saying? Like, if Jesus wants to come to the house, wouldn't you just chill? Be kind of fun, wouldn't it? Jesus showing up. Imagine how crazy your wife would be cleaning the house if she knew Jesus was coming. Like, we got to, like, scrub everything, right? Because Jesus is coming, right? Praise the Lord. Imagine the kids. What kind of behavior you got to be with the house when Jesus shows up? Right? I would definitely get in trouble. She'd be telling me, you better not act funny. Jesus is coming, right? But look right here and check this out. Look what he says, though. He responds with a kind of awesome answer. He says, I am a man under authority. So he gives his answer. And I say to this man, go, and he goes, and another, come, and he comes, and I send him my servant to do this, and he does it. So he starts talking about authority at another level. He said, Jesus, he said, just speak the word only. Look at this next verse. And when Jesus heard it, he marveled and said unto him that followed, them that followed, I ain't seen great faith, not out of you guys and not out of all the Israel. This guy's operating with a faith I ain't never seen before. And look what he says in verse 11. We're going to read 11 and 12, and then it'll make sense. And he said, many shall come from the east and the west, and they'll say they sat down with Abraham, Isaac, and Jacob in the kingdom of heaven, but they don't even know what they're doing. He said, they'll be weeping and gnashing their feet teeth. These people ain't even people of faith. But look at verse 13. He said this. He said, and Jesus said in the centurion, you go your way. Now underline this. As you have believed, so be it done unto thee. And his servant was healed that very hour. You see it? He said, man, this guy's working with kind of faith that according to as you believe, so it be unto thee. Great faith is faith that just has a belief that Jesus could do it no matter what it's looking at. You see what I'm saying? He humbled himself, right? He said, Jesus, he said, I need you. But one of the biggest things I think we got to realize here, before you're ever going to get the great faith, you got to be a person of request. You got to go to Jesus, man. How many times have me and you, now come on, everybody loosen up a little bit in here today, because I know y'all like on eggshells, like, oh, he's going to hit us with the great faith. No, but how many of us can be honest and been like, I had a problem show up on Monday, and instead of going to God on Monday, I waited to Friday. You stood up Tuesday, wringing your hands, worried Wednesday, whacked out Thursday. You should have brought this stuff to Jesus on Monday, but you over there carrying this stuff and not casting cares, and instead of giving it to the Lord in prayer, you over there trying to figure out how to do this and how to do that, how to run the business. How you gonna figure out this? Come on, man. We are spending too much time sometimes carrying stuff we should bring to the Lord the minute it shows up. Amen and praise the Lord. You're trying to figure out what you're going to do in the house and how you're going to work this out. Man, how quick are we coming to Jesus and say, help me, Lord. Amen. I need some grace for the place. I need a little bit of help in the house. Come on. I need a little bit of plan in this thing. I need you to come help me. Why? Because if you're not careful, you know what you start doing? You start carrying stuff you were never supposed to carry. Why? And what was the number one thing we got to do? We got to believe. We got to believe. We got to believe that what he said he can do, he can do. Now, I know that I'll say, oh, that's easy, Pastor. Yeah, but how many times do you not believe what he said he can do because you're walking by sight and not walking by faith? We got to become people of faith. Sooner or later, we got to become doers of the word. Write that down. I got to be a doer of the word at all times. Why? Because if you're not careful, you know what you do? You're not really doing it even though you know what it is. Come on. How many times are we carrying burdens we shouldn't be carrying? How many times should we have casted care that we didn't cast? How many times have we been carrying on and hanging on to stuff we don't need to be carrying on? Can I get an amen in the house of the Lord? You got to be honest about it. It's true, right? You try. How many times are you trying to work it out, figure it out, figure out how you're going to do it, figure out how you're going to pull it off? That's that centurion, man. He's like, look, Jesus, I need you. And if you can't answer this prayer, I got a problem. And if I got a problem too big for me, I got to bring it to you. How many got some problems that look too big for you? Bring them to the Lord, man. Don't try to hang on to them things. Give, you cast your care upon him, for he cares for you. And this is one of the greatest things you start seeing is this. And I want you to remember this. You look back at times when you needed to believe beyond what you could see and understand. Come on, man. How many times is this happening in life? Isn't that true? But what do? We over there trying to figure out natural wisdom. No, give it to the Lord, man. You got to give it to the Lord. Well, how do you see? Here's the thing. Once we give it to the Lord, let me tell you what happens. We got to understand the principles of this. Okay? What do you mean? What are the principles of this? That once I give it to the Lord, I got to leave it in the Lord's hand. How many times you give it to God and then you pick it back up 10 minutes later? How many of you pray it in the morning and got it by noontime? You know what I'm saying? You ain't really giving it to God. You give it to God for a minute, then you come back and pick it up. Let me fix it a little more. Let me tinker with it a little more. No, you got to just cast your care upon the Lord once and for all, and then just thank God he's going to take care of it. And then you got to be able to walk with a different kind of vision. Amen? Point number two, write this down. I'm going to give them to you quick today. Come on. Point number two is faith doesn't turn back. That centurion faith does not turn back. Once you get in faith, you can't go back, man. There ain't nothing to go back to. Where are you going to go? But you got to remember elements of great faith. What was the first thing? According as you believe, be it done unto you. How do you believe? Be it done unto you. How many of you been here? The centurion had what kind of faith? Faith that don't turn back. Look at your neighbor and say, faith don't turn back. Look at your neighbor and say, faith don't turn back. That's the kind of faith you got to get. Look at this. Woo! When you see this scripture, this one's going to make you smile. Amen? You smiling yet? Look at this. These heroes all what? Look at that point. These heroes all died. Now, this is the hall of faith, man. These are faith giants. Everybody say faith giants. This is where you see Noah and Daniel, and you see David and your hall of faith. These are the great faith giants are. He said some of these faith giants still died clinging to their faith, not even receiving all that had been promised them. Because time ran out in the earth. They're going to see it. Prophets are old, so Isaiah was prophesying about Jesus and the fulfillment. You know what I'm saying? They saw it, but they didn't obtain the promise, some of these guys, but they still held on to it. Watch this. But they saw beyond the horizon the fulfillment of their promise. Woo! And gladly embraced it from afar. You ever been there? And they all lived their lives, listen to this, on earth, as those who belong to another realm. Ooh, you're seeing yourself in there? You see, like, you ever holding on to something and you speaking a different kind of language than everybody else? You ain't preaching none in this house. You better say amen. You ever hold on to faith and you start sharing it and you sharing it with people with no faith? They looking at you like you're an alien from another planet. Where you at today? I don't know what you're talking about, Pastor Chris. You know exactly what I'm talking about. You talking about how you rich. You got a busting down junker out there in the parking lot. You like, praise the Lord. That thing's like, kang, kang, kang, kang, kang, kang, kang, kang, kang, kang, kang, kang, kang, kang, kang, kang, kang, kang, kang, kang, kang, kang, kang, kang, kang, kang, kang, kang, kang, kang, kang, kang, kang, kang, kang, kang, kang, kang, kang, kang, kang, kang, kang, kang, kang, kang, kang, kang, kang, kang, kang, kang, kang, kang, kang, kang. You over there faking it till you're making it. Woo! You don't know what I'm going to tell myself. I used to have two suits. I had an 80 and a 40. They were $80 and a $40. Yeah, I ain't kidding, bro. Whoop, I went to JCPenney, thought I was breaking records, man. I didn't know nothing about no clothes. I was brand new. I was young, man. Corbin, you should have seen it. It was fly, man. A tan one and a dark one. And I was like, I used to bust that 80 out when things were big. And I'll iron that thing like I was going, whoa. You thought that thing was a Brioni for crying out loud. I was rolled up, tight, iron it out, rip it up. And I put it on. I thought I was walking off the cover of Vogue, going to church, had my Bible. I thought I was a bad man, you know what I mean? I'd be pressing it out and make my shoes look right. And ain't nobody in the world knew that junk suit I had, man, but that's what I had. Why? Because I was believing afar off. Wasn't about stuff. How many remember when you didn't have the car? How many remember when you were incarcerated? Don't raise your hand. Just say amen, everybody in the building. No, I'm telling you up in here. How many remember when, come on, man, everybody, remember when you started somewhere? You didn't have the title you guys got now, some of you. You over there, I got a dude in this church. He was the janitor. Ain't nothing wrong being the janitor. He said, well, I said, where'd you start in this thing? He said, I was the janitor. He goes, and then I made it and made it and made it and made it and made it. And you seen him right now. You know right now he ain't the janitor. Ain't nothing wrong being the janitor. But guess what? Everybody started somewhere. You think all this stuff just, you got to see these promises afar off. And, well, I did it for 3 weeks. Why don't you do it for 30 years and come back and tell somebody how you still believe in God? Come on, can you hang on to this promise no matter what? You believe that God is the God who said he can do and be? Come on, somebody. Everybody got to start somewhere. These guys held on to the promise. Look right here. Well, I tell you about that 40 and 80. You got to start somewhere. I remember Kenneth Copeland. I was with Kenneth Hagin. And I remember them guys talking about, you got to see it before you get there. You got to believe it before you see it. So I just started believing it before I saw it. I started, what? You got to start living it before you get there. You got to start expecting it before it happens. You got to start seeing it like that. And you're like, well, you know, you got to start where you're at. Come on, somebody. Are you hanging on to the promise of God no matter what? They were heroes. Remember this? Look at this scripture. They were heroes hanging on the promises. Pop that up there, please. Listen, look at this. And they what? They gladly embraced it from our, and they lived their lives on earth like what? People from a different planet. Show that back end of that scripture, please. Look, as those who belong to another realm. Do you live like you belong from a different place? For clearly, look at this. Look at the next one. For clearly those who live this way are longing for the appearing of what? A heavenly city. You get 15, you're going to run. And if their hearts were still remembering what they left behind, they would have found an opportunity to go back. You know what that means? If you can't see forward, holding on to that promise, you know what you're going to do? You're going to go back. Remembering what they left behind, they would have found a way to go back, but they didn't go back. Why? Go back to that 15. What? Would have what? Found an opportunity. They ain't going back. There ain't nothing to go back to. What are you going to go back to? Jesus showed up one day and tripped them all out. He said, eat my body, drink my blood. They were all like, what is this guy, crazy? He was saying, no, you don't understand. Take communion. Be a part of me. Be with me. Walk with me. Dude, and Peter, Jesus was no playing games, man. Jesus said, you want to leave? Leave. But if you're going to go with me, this is the road we got to walk. And these guys came and said, some people walked away. Thousands walked away. You know what Jesus did? He looked at the disciples and said, you leaving? What you going to do? Peter had enough sense to wake up and go, you got the words of eternal life. Where are we going to go? We ain't got nothing to go back to. Have all you gone to a place now where there ain't nothing to go back to? All I got is a faith road. What are you going to go back to? Your old life? I don't want to go back to that mess. Who cares what it was? How many of you are going to press towards the future and not look back no more? How many are going to hang on to the promise of God no matter what? This ain't just hype. This is faith. I'm not going back. When you got that tenacity not to back up, you got to win. You're going to win. You know, every time I read this stuff, right, I always think about, you know, don't you think about Lot's wife? You're like, man, she messed up, right? Everybody's mad at her. Like, why'd she turn back? Look at Genesis 19:17. Jesus explains why. He says this. He says, look, he said, don't look back. I put it in the Amplified because it reads a little better. But God warned them. He said, don't look back. It's dangerous. The children of Israel didn't go to the promised land because they thought it was better to be in Egypt. Have you ever, you don't know what I'm talking about? Why'd we ever start this business? Blah, blah, blah, blah, blah, blah, blah, blah, blah. Why'd I ever take this job? Blah, blah, blah, blah, blah, blah, blah, blah, blah. Why'd we ever buy this house? Blah, blah, blah, blah, blah, blah, blah, blah. Why'd we ever do that? Blah, blah, blah, blah, blah, blah, blah, blah. Why don't we ever retire and go to Florida? Blah, blah, blah, blah, blah. You know exactly what I'm talking about. You guys are taking faith steps, and the minute you start taking faith steps, you start getting problems. And now what do you start doing? Mumbling, grumbling, and complaining, and try to go back to Egypt where you left. Nah, there ain't nowhere to go back to. You only got to go forward, stepping into the promise, expecting the miracles, expecting the blessing. Look what happened here. He told them what to do. He said, and when they had brought them forth, they said, what? You escaped for your life, but don't you look behind or stop anywhere in the middle of this valley. Escape.
1: In Italy, there's a word that you hear a lot. Ciao, which I always thought meant goodbye, and it does. However, they also use ciao to say hello. At our next Together event, Ciao Summer, we're gonna say goodbye. We're gonna say goodbye to old mindsets. We're gonna say goodbye to old hindrances. We're gonna say goodbye to the things that have held us back. And we're gonna say hello. We're gonna say hello to fresh vision. We're gonna say hello to new purpose. We're gonna say hello to new dreams. We're gonna say goodbye to one season, and we're gonna say hello to something new. 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
0: You been there? You coming out, and you want to pause in the minute of a problem. Run. Look at your neighbor saying, ain't nothing to go back to. Look at your other neighbor say, that's the person to the right of you. Come on, I got to give you people a test. You're still looking at me. Person to the right of you, person left of you. Pick a side. Go, ain't nothing to go back to. Look them in the square of their eyes. Ain't nothing to go back to. Look at that person. Ain't nothing to go back to, bro. You got to go now, man. Come on. You got to get up out of there and go. Why? Because you can't look back. It ain't worth it. Here's another one. Point number three. You got to remember this. Don't forget this. You got to cast not away your confidence, man. Confidence is good for you. You ever been around a person that's confident? You ever get in like a tough spot and you get around somebody confident? They just help you, don't they? Like, it's going to be all right. You know, you ever get around that worry wart when you got a problem and they freaking out, and now you freaking out because they freaking out? You're in the middle of a thing and now it's a mess and they made it an even bigger mess. You ever go somewhere and like they're supposed to help you with confidence, and they're tripping, and now you start tripping. I was like, I thought you knew where you were going, man. You're taking me here, and you don't even know what's happening. You ain't never been there. Some of you got that kind of friend, you know. You know, the other day we had to go somewhere. One was so I said, I thought this was going to be easy, and there's no details. And then you show up, and it's like, great. You're supposed to be the one taking me, leading me. It's like the blind leading the blind. You know what I'm saying? Look, you got to keep your confidence even when it doesn't look like things are working. Right? You know what I'm saying? You can't be freaking out, you know? You ever been nervous on the inside, but you can't let nobody know on the outside? Come on, man. You got to get confidence. Look what the Bible says. Cast not away your confidence. Look at it. Look at these scriptures, right? Why? Because they have great recompense and reward. Confidence is not in your own ability. When your confidence is found in God, you have stability. Write that down. Your confidence has to be found in God, because then I got stability. Right? I like to call it Godfidence. I got Godfidence. I got confidence in my God. I ain't got confidence in me. I ain't got confidence in stuff. I got confidence in God. But you got to keep it. Why? Because it has, everybody say, recompense or reward. That means it's going to pay off. Right? But now here's the big one, 36. This is like cussing in the church for me. For you have need of patience. Oh, God, I hate patience, don't you? Right? Don't you hate patience? Like, how long is this going to take, man? Right? How long we got to be confident? You have to have patience, because patience has its perfect work. And when patience has its perfect work, you come out complete. But here's the problem with patience. Look what it says. After you have done the will of God, you might receive the promise. That means you're going to have to hang on when it doesn't look like stuff is happening. That's the greatest thing of faith. You can't look at what you're seeing and tell me whether it's working. Because remember I told you faith don't work in the seen realm? What's faith? Now faith is the substance of things hoped for. It's the evidence of things not. So why are you looking in the seen realm to tell me whether faith's working? It don't work in that realm. Let me do that again slow. That'll change the light. Now, won't it? You're like, well, why ain't something happening? Because you're looking in the wrong realm. I'm going to come over this side. You ain't amen to me as good as you should be. All right. Thank God I'm not looking for your confidence to help me preach today. All right. Stay with me. Love me. Stay with me. Love me. What do we all do?
2: Well, where is it?
0: Okay, time out, okay? Look, I'm not a rookie at this. I'm no expert, but I'm not a rookie. Look at what all the rookies do.
2: Well, where is it?
0: Faith don't work in the seen realm. Now faith is the substance of things hoped for, evidence of things not seen. So you can't see faith until it shows up. Because when it shows up, it's done. So if I was believing God for something, right? Okay? Until it's in my hands physical, faith does not accomplish this job. So where is it? It's in an unseen realm. You got to be able to see in an unseen realm and overlook what you see. See what I'm saying? So you come back, they got, well, this is what you see. That's temporal. That's subject to change what I see. What can change the temporal? The stuff you can't see. The faith stuff. So you got to be able to believe what nobody else sees. And you can't freak out at what you see because what you see is temporal. And if I can hold on to the faith stuff, I can change the temporal stuff. That's what God said. But what do we do? Well, where is it? It's in an unseen realm. It's kind of weird, but you'll get there. So why are you looking in the seen realm to tell me whether this stuff's working or not? Don't let it move you. Laugh at it. Be like, ha, ha, ha, ha, ha. Sometimes you'd be crying with tears in your eyes laughing. But you got to let, why? Because it's trying to pull you into the arena of natural. You got to keep it in the arena of faith. That's why you can't let go of your confidence. You got to hang on to it anyway. He said it's got great recompense and reward, but look what it says. Check this out. He said have patience. Look at this, right? Have patience. Everybody say patience. Oh, Jesus, help me. But look at this. Oh, God, right? After you've done the will of God, you might receive the promise for yet a little while. He that shall come will come and not tarry. Look at verse 38. Now the just shall live by. Ow, but if any man draw back, my soul has no pleasure in him. Don't draw back. Just hang on. Don't let go. Don't let your mouth undo it. Just hang on. Just don't say nothing different than God. Just keep your mouth, but you know, chip clip your lip or do something. I don't know. Staple it to your tongue or something. I don't know. Right? Just live by faith. Don't watch. Because look at verse 39. But we are not of them who draw back, but of them that believe to the saving of the soul. Now that's big. Everybody say, save your soul. You know you got to save your soul? That's your job. Did you know that? You know what your soul is? Your mind, your will, and your emotions. Your soul needs to be saved. Your spirit is saved, but your mind needs to be renewed. Your emotions need to be controlled. Your will needs to be conformed. That's your job. Because if you don't get this thing in check, it'll try to undo everything God is spiritually trying to do in your life. That's your job. How am I going to save my soul? Why? Because my soul is unregenerated. Hello? My spirit's perfect. My soul is my mind, my will, and my emotions. You got to what? You got to reprogram your head. Be what? Transformed by the renewing of your mind. And if you don't renew your mind, guess what? This thing's going to go buck wild because it's crazy. Your emotions are loopy. Come on, man. You know what I'm saying? You ever get emotional about this stuff? Oh, God, help me, right? You about ready to lose it? You've been building this thing up, and now you have an emotional day, or you have what I would call a soulish day, or you're having a tough day. What's the first thing you do the minute we start having an emotional day? Woo! You better grab your mouth. This thing's about ready to go off the rail, ain't it? You about ready to let it all out. And your mouth is getting ready to just explode. No, you don't undo it. Oh, my God. I pray to God you hear me. You got all this pressure building up. You've been waiting on this promise. You've been holding on and hanging on. And now you have an emotion. Oh, no. You about ready to lose it. Your mouth's getting ready to go off the rail. And then you might have just did it. I'm not saying you did, but you might have. All right? And you did it. And now you got to go undo what you did with your mouth. And then you got to start all over again. How many don't want to? I don't want to start all over again. Give me an amen, right? Like, where's God? You know, you're crying about it, screaming about it. No, no, no. You got to have patience in it, man. You got to, don't let it wear you out. It happens to the best of us, right? You just want to have that one bad day with your mouth, right? Just go off the rail. No, you can't. No bad days in the kingdom. Come on, man. You got to keep your, I know y'all want to repent. You want to just repent? Let's corporately repent. Say, Jesus, I'm sorry. Come on, 1, 2, 3. Jesus, we're sorry. We repent. Let's go. Why? Because I'm telling you, this is what they try to wear you out. And the next thing, what do you do? Your mouth's going, I never good habits. I'm mad. I ain't going back to that stupid church. I don't like Pastor Chris. I don't like nobody. I don't like the colors on the wall. Ah! Freaking out, screaming. Because you got a trial and a test. I know, I've been there too. But guess what you got to do? You got to hang on. You got to hold fast. You got to hold fast your confidence. Why? Because number four, you better write this down. It's been, you got to hold fast your confession, man. Because if you don't hold fast your confession, you're going to get in trouble. Because write this down. Faith's greatest expression is through words. Faith's greatest expression is through words. So you show me your words, I'm going to show you your faith. So you got to be like one of those confession cops. Don't say that. How many done that at the house? You know, usually the ladies are helping the men more than the guys. They're helping the girls. You know, you just going off the rail and she's like, you shouldn't be saying that. You ever been there? Yeah, they use my name. That's when my name gets thrown around like legal counsel. Fran, you'll love this, right? Pastor Chris said not to say that. And now you saying it? When I see him on Sunday, I'm going to tell him you said it. Because he said not to say that. Now you say, Jack, you messing up the whole house. Your mouth is messing up the whole house. And then they come in the lobby and give me an earful. And now right around now, you're nudging him. Right now, they start throwing elbows at the guy. I told you that was going to last week. You did that. And I told you, I'm going to tell him. He already knows. He got some kind of prophetic insight. He knows it's you. And I know it's you. So you do that little elbow thing. And then all the smart dudes, this is what they do. They look straight ahead and don't move. Don't move, bro. Don't blink. Just like, it's like UFC, Mike. It's like, don't blink. First guy blinks is the loser. He's like, not blinking. Not blinking. I love my wife. I love my wife. I know exactly what's going on. Somebody's losing it. And when you start losing it with your mouth, the other person, and that gets even more mad. You ever been there? Like, now you're really raging. You shouldn't say that. It's like the alarms start going off. Woo, woo, woo. Don't say that. Don't say that. Don't say that. But freaking out, 5 alarm. I don't know what you're talking about. You should come to church here more. You know exactly what's going on. Your confession is putting you over, or your confession is putting you under. You can only rise as far as your confession. I'll say what I want to say. You're the biggest fool in the room. What you mean you're going to say what you want to say? Oh, what's wrong with you, dude? I'll say what I want to say. Guess what you're going to have? Exactly where your mouth puts you. It's a law. Remember we were talking, what the Bible said, where your words go, your body follows. It's James chapter 3, man. Oh, well, I didn't mean it. Too bad. The devil will use it against you. Don't say nothing. You better off saying nothing. That if you can't speak life, don't say jack. Just sit there and nod. Hold your mouth. I ain't saying nothing, bro. Why? Because I don't want to be going around this merry-go-round, around, around, around, around we go. No, I'm going to say what God said and see what God said in a matter. Come on. I'm going to declare it and see it, confess it. I see that hand, man of God. Are you the confession people? Yes, we are confession people. Are you word of faith kind of people? Yes, we are. Are you, I'm blab it, grab it, don't get mad at me because you don't have it kind of confession people. Yes, that's what we are. Why? Because the Bible said, as a man thinketh in his heart, so is he. And what he speaks up out of his mouth, he will have. You understand that? You know that James 3? We don't got to go back over that every week. He said, a horse, you steer him. You ever ride a horse? Don't get on them. The things are evil. I don't care. I got on it and I pulled it and I thought I was going to be, they took me, man. That's the problem. I went to Oklahoma. I told you that story 100 times. They take me to Oklahoma and this dude was from Wyoming. I never met anybody from Wyoming. I didn't even know Wyoming was real, right? Is it really there? I'm like, this cowboy dude, this cat hat, he come to school with a cowboy hat on. I'm like, I'm from New Jersey, dude. I'm in the hood and you and the cowboys. I'm like, I don't know, whatever. And I was like, are you a real cowboy? He's like, yeah, man, I'm a ranch hand. I said, what's a ranch hand? He's like, I work on this ranch. I said, that's all you do every day? How you stay busy? He's like, bro, there's like 100 and some acres. I'm busy all day long. He's like, come here. I was like, come where? Cool, but they put me on this horse. He goes, what you know about horses? I said, I know how to bet them. Been at a racetrack, dude. That's all I know about a horse. You numbers, give me $20 on number 5. Pray to God he hits the winner. What do I know about horses? Fed him. My dad used to say, feed him a carrot. I was like, I don't know. I don't want to get on the thing. I'm jerking it. That thing, they follow the one in front of him. Boring. I thought I was going to be the Lone Ranger. So I'm kicking it and pulling it. and kicking it and pulling it. That joker took off. Boom. I said, slow this thing down, man. That little rain. I'm a complete horse moron. I know nothing about this thing. All I know is that rain. Stop that horse. Turn that horse. That's what Jesus was saying. The rudder on that ship steers the whole boat. He said, your tongue tells your body where it can go. It's a law. I don't believe it. I don't care what you believe. It's Bible. It's a universal law. So if your mouth's saying something different, your body has no choice but to go where the reins and the rudder, your tongue, puts it. So you cannot say what you want to say. You got to start learning how to say what God told you to say. Look at this confession part. I'm just telling you because I love you, man. If I didn't love you, I wouldn't tell you the truth. I keep you all happy and bring you to the country club church so you all stay. Praise the Lord. But that ain't what I do because I'm scared of God, not you. Look at Hebrews 10:21. And having a high priest over the house of God, let us draw near with a true heart, with a full assurance of faith, having our hearts sprinkled from an evil conscience and our bodies washed with pure water. Now watch what it says. Let us hold fast. That word profession is translated confession. Some of you have different translations. Let us hold fast the confession of our faith without wavering, for he is faithful, that promise. Woo! Keep your mouth faithful. Keep your mouth in. You can't be up and down every day. Well, today's good, tomorrow's bad. Up and down like a wave of the sea. You got to say the same thing when you can't see it. You got to say the same thing when it don't look right. You got to be able to say what God said when it don't feel right, don't look right, ain't right, just do it anyway, right? You got to hold on to your confession. And let us, woo, do what? Hold fast the profession of our faith without wavering, because he is faithful, that promise, man. If the God who promised it is faithful, shouldn't we be faithful to say what the God that promised it said? Yeah, you should. Come on, man. I'm going to say it anyway. Woo-hoo. And point number five, last one. Check this out. Faith overcomes everything. It does. This is why it's so important you hold on to it. Because a lot of times in life, you don't know how this is all going to work. But I promise you, it's going to work. Now, let me tell you something about God. God, it's a little trippy, so let me just help you. God will wear you out a little bit if you try to figure him out. Because, just hear me, the guy is the God of details, except when it comes to your life. You know what I'm saying? He's like, hey, this is how I want you to build the tabernacle. I want you to go like 340 feet that way, 200 feet that way. I want you to build the thing of this. I want you to have the drapes like that. I want you to do all this. He's all detail-oriented. Comes to my life, he's like, and go. Go where? You know what I'm saying? Have you not all felt this yet? Like, God's like, Noah, go build an ark, build a boat, cut the wood, do this, do that. Noah's over there just building a boat, tabernacle, do like this, have the cherub and the cherub and all that stuff. He's got details everywhere. Your life, and go. Man, I'm like, dude, what's up with you, man? Why can't you give a little bit? Like, go left, go right, go straight, go back, go up, go down, go somewhere. And then you start learning, he's like, see, you walk with him for a little bit, right? And you start figuring him out. Oh, you just want me to go and see if I'll go anyway, huh? All right, cool. Let's do this. Remember Peter, bid me come. I was like, why you ever tell that dude come out on the water? He said, look into the question he asked me. If it's you, bid me come. It was me, so I told him come. You know what I'm saying, coach? Right? If it's you, bid me come. It is I, come. If he would have said, is it Peter? He said, no, it ain't me, brother. You Peter. He said that. Do you remember? He said, if it is you, bid me come. He said, it's me. Come. He answered his question. What God wants you to do is willfully trust him on his character. I don't need direction. I know who a guy is giving the direction. You see what I'm saying? So what do I need to know details? All right, so like you guys know me pretty good, right? If I said, hey, Billy, let's just get in the car. We're going for a ride. Billy's going to lay back and know it's going to be a good ride. Why? Because he ain't taking me somewhere I'm not supposed to go. If I say, you see what I'm saying? You know the character of somebody, and the moment you know the character of somebody you're with, why are you worried about where we're going? Let's just go. So start having a next level faith to trust, knowing If God wants me to have it, it's only good for me. Can't be bad for me. And if God's leading and I'm following, all I got to do is follow the good road because he's a good God. Don't get stuck on the fact of the matter that who I'm following is taking me down a road I don't need to be on. If God's leading me, it's good for me. And I can trust his character. Now listen, you got to be able to trust him where you can't track him. You got to be able to trust him when you can't trace him. And you got to be able to follow him even though you cannot figure out where he's functioning in this thing. That's faith. I trust you anyway. Look what it says right here about the last part. You got that last one in there. Faith overcomes everything. Look at 1 John 5:4. This is the one. Faith overcomes. You see, this is so good. Every child of God overcomes the world. For our faith is the victorious power that triumphs over the world. I want you to stay here. This is it right here. And I want you to take this home with you. I can't understand God, but I just want you to get this part. Once you get this part, you're done. How in the world, before anything ever shows up, he already tells you you win? You ever ask? I always cause you to triumph. It'd be like every game you play before you play, he already said you won. Every ring you get in to fight before you get in the ring, you already won. How could God say that? Because he knows faith can overcome everything you ever face. Every promise of God is yes and amen to you, the believer. How in heaven can you say that before? How are you going to tell me I already beat Goliath before Goliath showed up? Because I gave you the faith to beat him. How are you going to be able to beat every sick before sick ever shows up? Because I gave you faith to beat the sick. How am I going to be able to handle every financial test and trial before the fight? Because I gave you the ability to prosper. How am I going to be able to fight every demonic activity that comes? Because I already gave you power over serpents and scorpions, over everything that treadeth upon you. Come on. Somebody, you here today or what? How are you going to give me victory over my mind? Because I gave you the power to have a sound mind, love, power, and a sound mind. How are you going to let me cast down devil? I already gave you the power to cast down imagination. How are you going to give me victory? I already gave you the victory before the battles ever showed up. Come on, relevant church, you got to put yourself in a place of faith. Shake yourself to a place where I know I won before I got there, and know that my faith can overchange everything that I'm facing in this world, because faith has overcome everything. Because here's what you got to know. Last point, ready? The God that you serve already what? Rose from the dead. So everything that's caught up in death, hell, and the grave, resurrection power already overcame. So all you got to do is stand there with resurrection power and know it might look like I can't win, but I got news for you. I got power from on high. That's a different kind of power that you ain't seen before. I got miracle working power. I got life changing power. I got ability to turn situations around no matter what I face. Because I got faith. Now let me pray for you today. Come on, you ready? Close your eyes and believe this with me. Father, I thank you for each and every person here today. And I thank you, Lord, that today, and I want you to say this with me, I really believe this. Faith is found in words. So I want you to say this with all your heart today. I want you to say this with every fiber you're being, because you're in here. Because some of us have said some stuff we need to dig up. Some of us have said some stuff with our mouth we don't want the harvest on. Because faith is released in words, and if I could change your words, I could change your world. So if you're honest in here today and you can say, I said some stuff that wasn't filled with faith, I'd like to dig it up. There's some trees I planted I don't want no harvest on. There's some seeds I got in the ground I'd like to get rid of. And if you'll from this moment forward start protecting your mouth, you'll start leading your life. So in here today, if you're with me, I know I got 90% in the room. There's some stuff we all said we'd like to get rid of. I want you to just say this with me by faith. Then I'm going to pray for you. Say this, Father, I've spoken some words of doubt, unbelief, and death. And I dig them up right now by faith. You said every tree that you and your father have not planted, you would dig up. Thank you for digging up some bad seeds, some bad trees. And from this moment forward, set me free from a harvest of those words. I'm going to walk by faith from this moment forward. I'm going to live by the word of God. I'm going to walk in the miraculous. I'm going to say what you say. I'm going to declare a thing and it shall be established. From this moment forward, my words are life-changing. My words are faith-filled. My words are supernatural. My words are full of victory. My words are full of power. My words are full of faith. My words are full of the anointing. From this moment forward, in Jesus' mighty name we pray, and everybody said, amen. Come on, stand up on your feet. Lift your hands to heaven, thank the Lord. Lift your hands to heaven, thank the Lord. Come on, lift your hands to heaven. I'm telling you, something's going to break in here on your life. Something can break in here on your life. Come on, give him that shout of praise. Give him that shout of praise. You got to give him that shout of praise. Somebody's coming out today. You're coming out of that mess. You're coming out of that heaviness. You're going to come out of that heaviness. You got to believe it. You got to believe it sometimes. Sometimes just seasons get weird. Lift your hands to heaven. Watch this. Jesus. Thank you, Lord, for what you're doing. Thank you, Lord, for what you're doing. Touch your people. Lead them, guide them, and help them. And bless them today. In Jesus' mighty name we pray. And everybody said, amen and amen. Praise the Lord. You guys put your hands together. You did great.
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Like I said earlier, my earliest memories are being in church on Sundays and Wednesdays and Tuesdays. My dad was doing music practice. And I didn't grow up in a legalistic church or anything like that, so I don't really know where this idea came for me, but I just remember growing up as a kid having this idea or this version of who I thought God was. And I remember for myself, I just felt like he was just sitting on his throne with his arms crossed all day, just kind of judging jury, looking at everything I did wrong, you know, in disappointment. I don't think until I started having children of my own, I truly understood a father's love and just how many chances you're willing to give your own children. And I know for myself, I've given mine a lot. I know for myself personally, my parents have given me a lot. And I also know that God has given me hundreds of chances over the years. And so when I started thinking about this song, when I think of who God is now, the first thing that comes to my mind is love. You know, the fact that he sent his own son to die for something that he didn't have any part in. He took on the sin of the world, and Jesus willingly went and took that cross for us. He wasn't shaking his head because he loves us that much. That's the heart of God.

In Italy, there's a word that you hear a lot, ciao, which I always thought meant goodbye, and it does. However, they also use ciao to say hello. At our next Together event, Ciao Summer, we're gonna say goodbye. We're gonna say goodbye to old mindsets. We're gonna say goodbye to old hindrances. We're gonna say goodbye to the things that have held us back. And we're gonna say hello. We're gonna say hello to fresh vision. We're gonna say hello to new purpose. We're gonna say hello to new dreams. We're gonna say goodbye to one season, and we're gonna say hello to something new. I can't wait to see you July the 31st for Ciao Summer. Now make sure you register. 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

Hello, hello, hello. How was your week? Blessed. Very blessed. Pressed down, shaken together, and running over. Say it with me. God is good all the time. Amen, amen. I firmly believe it. We're going to start on the idea of putting away arguing, putting away all contention. And we're going to do some practical application teaching along with it. So we're going to go ahead and kick it off with part of the Beatitudes. And those are listed in Matthew. And it's Matthew chapter 5 at verse 9. Matthew chapter 5 at verse 9. I'm in New King James Version, which is not a rewrite, okay? Old English version, the word, in Old English, the word version meant translation, okay? Not a rewrite, just so you know. But Matthew chapter 5 at verse 9 says, "Blessed are the peacemakers, for they shall be called the sons of God." Gosh, to be children of God, that's us. And when we make peace with people, we display how much of a child of God we are. When I was a little kid growing up in the church, though, I somehow thought that meant, I guess when I was maybe 7 or 8 years old, that meant I was a doormat, that if people argued with me, that I needed to make peace by giving up my point of view and by letting myself be walked on by whoever was bullying me or pushing me around, and that I was not entitled to my own opinions. Okay, that's not what a peacemaker does. You have to learn to negotiate with other people, and particularly with spouses and older children. When children start to reach the age of, 11 to 13 years old, they start to become their own people. And that pulling apart from a parent or a parental figure, excuse me, if they're being, raised by relatives, they need to be allowed to do that within the constraints of what is right and what is wrong. That they understand it clearly and that they still abide by it, but they need to be allowed to have their own opinion. You find a lot of contention when you have parents of adult children that want to tell their children how to raise their grandchildren. That creates contention. You have to let your kids grow up, and if that means they fall flat on their face and it costs them, then maybe they'll learn to listen to you next time, but you have to release control. Anyway, the idea of putting away all contention, going into Matthew chapter 5, jumping back a few verses in the Beatitudes to verse 5. Matthew chapter 5 at verse 5. "Blessed are the meek, for they shall inherit the earth." That doesn't mean doormat, okay? But as a kid, I thought that's what it meant. In the end, when God creates a new heaven and a new earth, and New Jerusalem comes down from the clouds like a bride awaiting her husband, and the measurements of that, of the city, the measurement of it is given in the book of Revelation in cubits. A cubit is a measurement from your elbow going to the very tip of your middle finger. So that carpenters, like Jesus, who was a carpenter, would have measured things to cut wood and other things they were making by the measurement from their elbow to the very tip of their middle finger, a cubit. So New Jerusalem, when it's described in the book of Revelation, is coming down from the heavens like a bride awaiting her husband. The measurements of it are given in cubits, and it's a cube. It's actually a cube. I always call it the Jerusalem cube. The Bible doesn't call it that. But that's when the meek, us, inherit the earth. Amen. Say it one more time with me. God is good all the time. So let's do a couple more verses, and then we'll go into the practical application of how do you negotiate with people without being a doormat, and how do you be a peacemaker? So Proverbs chapter 17 at verse 14. Excuse me, I got bad coughing this morning. Proverbs 17 at verse 14. "The beginning of strife is like releasing water,
Therefore, stop contention before a quarrel starts. Stop contention before a quarrel starts. Because what? It's like releasing water. Oh, maybe like a dam breaking? Say one wrong word to cause strife and contention with some people, and it's like a dam breaking, and you ain't hearing the end of it anytime soon. God help me. Don't let me step into that. Don't let me create that. If I have someone who has emotional self-control issues or is otherwise injured and touchy, or maybe they just have anger issues, you know that you don't want that dam to break, or you're going to pay for it. They're going to make you pay for it. I know you know what I'm talking about. So therefore, stop contention before a quarrel starts. So how do you do that? Particularly when you can't agree about things. Let's start off with simple arguments. So for example, when I was married, and I'm divorced now because he wouldn't stop playing around, you can't have a spouse that's constantly cheating. You know, at some point, it's okay biblically for you to get divorced and remarried, because adultery was punishable by death in the Bible. So you would have been a widower or a widow, and that allows you to remarry according to the rules in the Bible, because there are rules of remarriage, and we won't go through that right now. But in the idea of agreeing on things, back when I was married, we would argue over the dumbest stuff. And this was only maybe the first 4 years we were married, because I was married and together with him almost 20 years. The last, I think, four or so, he had boyfriends, and his girlfriends didn't know he had boyfriends. But whole nother story. At any rate, we would argue. We were in our late teens, early 20s. I got married, I think, when I was about 23 or so. And we've been together since I was 18. And we would fuss over going out to dinner or lunch together. We'd argue over where we were going to go. And my parents, coming from a Christian home, taught me how to negotiate things. So after we argued like cats and dogs three or four times, I just went, look, this isn't the way to do it. I said, list to me, and I prayed to God over this. And God reminded me of my childhood and said, look, your grandmother taught you to do this with your brother, your biological brother. Just do it with a husband. So this is what she taught me. And I said to him, list three places you want to go, and I'll list three places. And then when we did, there was nothing in commonality. So I would say, okay, were you looking for something because of the food, or were you looking because of proximity of where we are right now? And we were in the car. Or are you looking for atmosphere? And we would negotiate then. So by directing him to figure out why he wanted what he wanted, we would then come to a decision together. And if we couldn't, we did what I did when I was a little kid. I said to him, it's your turn. I'm going to be loving and giving. It's your turn. Next time is my turn. So initially, because we couldn't negotiate, I had the skills to do it, but he couldn't figure out what he wanted. So I was willing to let go of my top three choices, but he wasn't willing to let go of his. When he saw how giving I was, that was a good lesson for him to let go of those choices. And then the conversation would develop further. Well, I was more interested in atmosphere. I'd say to him, I wanted something more romantic, you know, something quiet. I was choosing, you know, these two of the three restaurants because they're that kind of atmosphere. And the third restaurant is just close by. And once he learned to negotiate, we didn't get into those fuss fights. So it carried over into other arguments on how we wanted to do things. Or one thing in marriage is a big thing in teenagers when they're, you know, starting to be teenagers, 11 to 13 years old, they want to start to negotiate with you over chores. And in a marriage, you have to negotiate chores. Who's doing what to take care of the house? So you live in a clean environment that's organized, that's not some kind of debris pile, or worse yet, some kind of junk fest like it came out of a bad episode of Hoarders Buried Alive. You need to figure out who does what. And in negotiating that, you know, I sat down with him and I had a list of the chores, because he functioned better with a written list.
God created men, I believe, to be a one-track mind. They need a list written out. You give them a lot of things at once. God designed them to go out, kill Bambi, and bring dinner home and not get distracted. So I had my list going. I said, these are the chores. I said, we're disagreeing over who does what. Can you show me the top three you hate doing the most? And he marked them off the list, and I had my three, and I said, okay, now we got two chores on there that neither one of us want to do. Which one do you prefer to do? And I'll take the other one. So at this point, with negotiating over restaurants to eat at, now he was used to the idea of negotiating. So sometimes in working things out with people, they don't have these skills. And being loving and being giving and being kind is going to help them with this kind of thing. So what other issues do you run into that create contention? Well, sticking my foot in my mouth right off the bat, and when I need to work something out with someone, I say it the wrong way, they take it the wrong way, and it's like a match to a powder keg, boom, and contention is just everywhere all at once. And if I have someone who's got some negotiating skills, I could say, wait, hold on a minute. Can we restart this? That got off on the wrong foot. You know, can we bring the temperature down and let me try to find a different way to say this, because that wasn't where I was going with this. I wasn't trying to create a mess. So, and when you do that, you have to be very careful that even if the mess, the so-called mess, is because the other person emotionally exploded, you cannot push blame on that other person. Bible's very clear. You treat other people the way you want to be treated. So the idea of negotiating is in kindness, being loving, being gracious, being giving. Okay, it doesn't mean being a doormat. It means meeting someone at the halfway point, giving a little bit and getting a little bit. And if in teaching them you have to give a little bit extra, but not too much, because you don't want to be a doormat, God has a good dividing line on that. You pray ahead of time, you pray as you're negotiating, you keep talking to God, and you do it the way He tells you to do it. Excuse me. So it's one of those things that you don't blame the other person because you don't want to be treated that way, so you don't treat other people that way. Excuse me. So you don't direct blame. You soft pedal what you're saying as an act of love and grace and coddling another person emotionally a little bit, comforting them a little bit after they were upset. And when you do this enough with another person and you do it the way that God wants you to do it, following His direction, then they will start to trust you in the art of negotiating. Okay, this matters, and the ability to do it yourself so that you can teach your children who are 8 years old and or 5 years old and fighting over toys, or 13 and they're headed for adulthood now. You want to prepare them to be a good spouse to their future spouse. And if their future spouse doesn't know how to negotiate, they need to know how so that they can teach it. We live in a world where people butt heads like crazy. This whole me generation decade thing that came out of the 1970s and then gained force with social media to the point where everything's about, look at me, look at what I'm doing. It, I have to have my inner peace. Inner peace comes from God or you ain't got it. The only long-lasting inner peace comes from the indwelling of the Holy Spirit, God living on the inside of me. And that Holy Spirit that lives on the inside of me is the great teacher, comforter, counselor. In Jesus' name, amen. I'm out of time. Anybody who wants to rebroadcast the show, you can do it free of charge. I will wish you, brothers and sisters, have a blessed, blessed day.

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Did you just hear that? Yeah, that's the sound of electric guitars turned all the way up. Every night at 6 p.m., discover the Trinity Rock Hour. 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
1: I saw the Lord
2: seated on his throne.
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1: Well, thank you for listening to Prayer Line today. 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We just appreciate you taking the time to listen today. And if you have a prayer request, you can give us a call at 386-673-2495. That's 386-673-2495. We've got a full house of pastors, so we're going to see if we get anybody who gets to speak. So, Father God, we just thank you for this day, Father. We thank you for your love to us. Lord, we just thank you for your goodness to us, Lord. We thank you that you're the same yesterday, today, and forever, that you never change, Father. And Father God, your word never changes, Lord. Whatever's the truth of your word never changes.
2: Yes, Lord.
1: And Father God, as your word goes forth in power, Father God, is going to touch lives, heal hearts, heal bodies, yes, set the captives free.
2: Thank you,
1: Lord. So, Lord, we do thank you, Lord, for all that you're going to do today. And we want to give you all the praise, honor, and glory in the mighty name of Jesus.
2: Yes.
1: And we've got Pastor Jose back today.
2: Amen.
1: After being away, so people have been asking about you, so
3: yes,
1: now they can see your face again.
3: Praise the Lord. I'm glad to be back. You know, always running around. I say like a chicken with the head cut off, but it's all God's kingdom work, right?
1: Yeah.
3: So I'm glad to be back here with us. We have two great pastors too, Pastor Orlando, and if you want to introduce yourself, Pastor Orlando.
4: Hi, well, I'm Pastor Orlando, and I'm really happy to be here. Definitely a joy, affiliated with Faith United, as well as Victory House and Recovery Church with Pastor Jose Ariza, who is here with us today as well. So I'm really grateful and excited to see what the Lord is going to do with everyone here, as well as us, blessing us and blessing you.
3: Mm-hmm. Amen. We also have Pastor Hector. Right? What area is your church? Introduce yourself. Where is your church located?
5: Well, my name is Pastor Hector Maldonado. We're located in the city of Deltona. I pastor Refuge Apostolic Church, predominantly Spanish church, but we also minister bilingual. I want to thank today Pastor Jose and Pastor Orlando for this great opportunity. I believe God has allowed this union
6: and for a purpose.
3: Yes.
6: So I'm glad to be here. I just want to be part of what God is doing and these end times as it pertains to his kingdom.
3: Amen.
6: So I'm glad to be here.
3: Amen. Amen. Welcome.
1: Could you start over again a little bit? I didn't, unfortunately, have the volume on. So introduce yourself again and where you're from.
6: Oh, okay. Once again, my name is Hector Maldonado. I pastor local church in Deltona, mm-hmm. Refuge Apostolic Church, or Iglesia Apostolica El Refugio in Deltona. Once again, I'm glad to be here with Pastor Jose and Pastor Orlando. And to be able to just be here and be part of what God's doing in his kingdom.
1: Amen.
3: Amen.
1: Amen.
3: Amen.
1: Yeah.
3: Amen. So, but do you realize that over here we're sitting four ex-drug addicts?
4: Yeah.
3: I just look at everybody over here. And,
1: yeah.
3: You know, our background had to deal with, you know, when we was lost in the world doing drugs, alcohol, chasing women.
1: Right.
3: And look at what God has done in our life. You know, we don't run to the world. We run away from the world, but preaching to the world, right?
1: That's right.
3: Yeah.
1: And using our testimony to touch other people and set the captives free.
3: Maybe
1: bound up in those areas, you know, and that's what our testimony is, how much God loves us.
3: Yes.
1: And never gives up on
3: us.
1: Even when we're messed up so many times, and yet he kept wooing us into the kingdom.
3: Wooing
1: us into the kingdom because of his love for us. And he never gave up on us.
4: Chance after chance.
1: Oh, yeah. Yeah. Almost, ODing twice on shooting cocaine. And you know, I'm sure you all have your own stories, but, you know, and telling God, if you just keep me alive one more time, I'll serve you. You know, no, I'll come right back to it.
3: That's it.
1: Until I got to the end. I finally got to the end.
3: Wow.
1: You know, when I didn't want to live anymore.
3: Amen.
1: But God was there for that day.
3: Yes. Praise God.
1: To take my life, but God said, no, it's time to turn your life over to me, which I did.
3: That's right.
1: And just set me free. Thank God for that. You know, and we got all, everybody's got the story.
3: We got all this powerful testimony. I was 18 years in drugs and alcohol, and I tried to commit suicide twice, and I was in a point in my life that I was completely, I didn't believe in God. I was an atheist. Yes. I was completely refusing the system of God until God reached in my situation, in the place of desperation, when I was in a Waffle House in the parking lot.
4: Wow.
3: You know, smoking a cigarette and challenge him. I say, if you real, show yourself to me.
4: Yeah, I did the
3: Because I'm done. I'm completely, I was done with life. I tried everything that a man can try, drugs, woman, money, anything. Did crazy stuff.
1: Yeah.
3: And, you know, the only thing that I refused to embrace, it was God. Mm-hmm. And in that desperation, I say, okay, this is my last option.
4: Yeah. Right.
3: I'm going to see if you're real.
1: Yeah, yeah,
3: and
1: yeah.
3: I'm pretty sure you guys have a powerful, and you, Larry, have a powerful testimony of that encounter with God, right?
1: Yeah.
3: So you want to share?
4: Yeah, and it's crazy because really the encounter is literally always the same with him toward us.
3: Yeah.
4: Because I hear you and it's like, wow, the same thing happened to me. Different circumstances, different situations. But the God that we serve is the same God today and forever.
3: Amen.
4: So his encounter with us is always the same encounter. He reaches the heart.
3: Mm.
4: You know, and I'm grateful for God in my life for that too, because, I mean, 9 years in prison, I was a heroin addict for more than 17 plus years.
3: Come on.
4: Let alone any other drugs that was before me, whether it was barbiturates, pills, cocaine, it didn't matter. Mm. You know, if you had it, I wanted it, you know.
1: Right.
4: And the love of my life was heroin. You know, I sadly to say, I love that more than having relationships with women.
1: Right.
4: You know, I have a saying, you know, if you were to put J-Lo in front of me and a bag of heroin, you know, I'd actually tell J-Lo, hey, J-Lo, you look extremely hot, but you know what?
1: Yeah.
4: That bag of dope is a lot hotter.
1: Right.
3: Yeah.
4: You know, and I was at a point where I was doing 2-3 bundles a day in New York and New Jersey. A bundle is 10 bags.
1: Wow.
4: Yeah, shooting up and just you know, my body got that immune to the drugs.
1: Right.
4: And so it was one of the worst times of my life that I had no idea what I was doing, and I was a functioning addict. It's my problem.
3: Yeah.
4: You know, I was still working.
3: Same here.
4: And if you didn't
3: Same
4: know
3: here.
4: Me.
3: Yeah.
4: You wouldn't know that I was high, you know.
3: Mm-hmm.
4: But, yeah, you know, growing up in the city of Newark, New Jersey, I was involved in gangs.
3: Mm-hmm.
4: Actually, I was a leader of a gang called the Cobras back in the mid-70s.
1: Mm.
4: And life was just terrible for me because I grew up in a broken home.
1: Mm.
4: I had a father in our home, but it was as if he shouldn't have been there because he was very violent. He also used drugs and alcohol. So my life became the environment that I was in.
3: Right.
4: You know, and I didn't know anything else.
3: Mm-hmm.
4: I was abusive to women as well and you know, kind of like having children, but kind of I almost became who my father was, you know. But it wasn't until my encounter with God.
3: Right.
4: Which really, really made a difference in my life. And actually, I'll be honest, I got saved in 1981 in a storefront church in Paterson, New Jersey.
1: Yeah.
4: I was invited by the girlfriend's family that I had at the time. And I remember coming into this church. And I had no intentions of giving my life to the Lord or anything. At the time, I had a martial arts school. I taught for 2 years in Newark, New Jersey. I had a job. I was physically fit. And so very conceited, very prideful, had no respect for authority. And I remember sitting in this storefront. It was minimum 80, 100 people, completely strong core Pentecostal, a mix of Hispanics and Americans. And I remember they were preaching and they were just, the word was coming out powerful. And sure enough, just as fast as the preaching stopped, they had made an altar call. And they called everyone up to the altar, or anyone that needed prayer or anything. Now, mind you me, it's a storefront, so you can really see everything. Everyone in that place got up and went up to get prayer, except one person sitting in a chair, and that was me.
3: Yeah. Wow.
4: The most uncomfortable feeling in my life.
1: Mm-hmm.
4: Sitting in a chair, looking around, and no one is sitting in a chair but me. So I'm saying to myself, well, maybe I ought to get up and kind of stay way in the back by the door, the exit door, so nobody will notice that I was the only one sitting down and didn't get up for prayer.
2: Right.
4: So I literally did that, and I grabbed my hand on the door, and then I'm looking around because I'm looking for my girlfriend, and I noticed that they were praying for her. And then I saw that they also were laying hands on her sister. Now, this is our first time visiting this church because her aunt asked us to come. And then I noticed as they were laying hands on Maria, is her name, she started responding to the prayer. Her body was kind of responding to what they were praying, and they were praying deliverance. Mm-hmm. Upon her, and she definitely, her body was responding to that, and I like kind of freaked out. I said, oh Lord, I think this is a devil church. So I grabbed the thing, and then I noticed that the same thing started happening to Sarah. So I'm really kind of panicking here. Like, now not only am I lost Maria as a friend, now I'm losing my girlfriend. So I stood by that door and I looked up and I said, okay God, I know that this isn't your church. But if it is, you show me. I literally pointed my finger up to heaven and said, you show me. Just as fast as I did that, it was as if someone touched my forehead, and I was holding onto the door, 1 foot out, 1 foot in, and my whole body kind of slightly jerked back. No one touched me, but everything in my head and my brain just kind of got white, clear. Just, I can't even describe it to this day. And I came back to, and I put both hands on my face, and I kind of laughed a little, like to myself, like, and then I looked up, and then I understood why they were praying for them. But I was still mind boggled, and I still had my hands in my face, and I'm like, but there was a peace that came upon me to help me understand that it's okay.
1: Right.
4: What you see, it's okay.
1: That's right.
4: So I went and sat down real quick. And when they all came back real quick, they asked me, I started telling Sarah and them what happened. But a long story short, it was the day that I encountered God in my life, baptized with the Holy Spirit, with the evidence of speaking in tongues. And, life changed then. I kind of turned my back on God, backslid some. Mm-hmm. And but the Lord brought me back in 2007, and I can share that further on. But it was a powerful experience.
3: Amen. Yes, praise amen. The Lord.
1: Amen. That's wonderful. You know, once you pray right now, I mean, there's probably somebody out there, maybe in prison or out there just listening. God miraculously got him to tune into this radio station today, and needs to get delivered and set free. And would you just pray that God would just set the captives free, that are experiencing. We know what it is to be set free, but they need to know the true love of
3: God. Amen.
4: Amen. So, Father, I come to you in the mighty name of Jesus, Father. Father, and I thank you for the deliverance that you've given us. I pray, oh God, that if anyone at the sound of my voice, oh God, is hearing, oh God, in the name of Jesus, I claim deliverance. Whether it is addiction, whether it is drugs, whether it's alcohol, whether it's depression, whether it's suicide, God, whatever it may be, I come against it in the name of Jesus. Deliverance is a crying out to God for freedom in the spirit. And Father, in the name of Jesus, I ask that you would move according to your will. Satan, I serve you notice, you have no authority here. I command you to loose your hold. Anyone hearing the sound of my voice, I pray deliverance right now. Freedom in the name of Jesus. In the name of Jesus. Father, that you will bring forth your peace, your comfort. May your grace fall upon them and set them free, Father, as only you can do. I thank you. I claim it by faith in the mighty name of Jesus. Amen.

0: listeners.
1: Yes.
0: Because they're agreeing with us according to Matthew 18.
1: Yes.
0: For to agree touching anything, it shall be done.
1: Yes.
0: So it's not just us praying. I'm believing anyway that people are out there praying with us when we're right. praying for these prayer requests, that we're all part of it. You know,
1: yes.
0: God gets the glory. Yeah. I don't. Amen. It's not
1: yeah.
0: us.
1: Yeah.
0: But God is getting the glory.
1: Exactly.
0: If we are Amen. Agreeing together, yeah. there's so much more power.
2: Sure. Yeah. When two or more gathered yes. in His name, surely He is in
0: yes.
2: the midst.
0: That's
1: yes.
0: right.
1: Amen.
0: So
1: Amen.
0: We praise the Lord for that. So, Pastor Hector, would you like to
1: yes.
0: say a few words maybe about your testimony?
3: Praise the Lord. Well, you know, Brother Orlando, something that kind of hit me when you were talking about your testimony. I was raised in the church from a very young age, and I bachelored at 13. I was never into the heroin, but I grew up during the big... crack cocaine time.
2: The 80s.
3: That was my
1: yeah.
3: vice.
1: Mm-hmm.
3: And you said something of what kind of power that stronghold had upon you.
1: Mm-hmm.
3: That it even took away the desire that God has put us naturally towards a female.
1: Mm-hmm. Mm-hmm.
3: But what was greater than that power is the power of the encounter with God. That you had.
4: Amen. Mm. That's right.
3: And you know, for me, I can identify with that because I grew up in the 70s as well. I was part of the Latin Kings
4: yeah.
3: in Chicago, Illinois, and grew up around that in the 70s and into the 80s. I went into high school in 1980. And in 1984, I was out of high school,
4: okay.
3: but I was in the midst of all the crack cocaine. But I remember being groomed as a 13-year-old by a husband to one of my sisters, and he was a big drug kingpin, part of a kingpin organization out of Mexico.
1: Mm.
3: And I remember at 13, 14, I was being groomed to... be part of that world
4: yeah, yeah.
3: of
4: yeah.
3: the narco yeah. trafficking.
4: Wow.
1: Yeah.
3: But, you know, I thank God that I had a mother that knew how to pray.
1: Praise Come
4: Lord.
1: On.
4: Yes. Amen.
3: That she never learned to really read and write, but she knew how to touch God's throne. She knew how
1: yes.
3: to enter into
4: she
3: that place.
1: Yes.
3: Where, you know, I believe that, you know, the power of prayer and intercession is what broke everything. Now, granted, you know, I believe I was called from a very young age, but just because you're called doesn't mean you're going to follow.
0: That's
1: exactly.
0: Right.
3: And, and that's why he said, you know, many are called, but few are chosen.
1: Yes.
3: Because it comes down to a personal decision on whether or not I'm chosen.
1: Yes.
3: You're not chosen just because he chose you. Now, he predestined us,
1: yes. right.
3: but I still have to make a choice.
0: That's
1: yeah.
0: right.
1: Yeah.
3: And you know, I'm glad that God intervened. Mm-hmm. And one of the things I teach our local assembly is that when we learn to intercede, the power of God begins to intervene.
1: Mm-hmm. Mm.
3: And just like in every one of our lives, somebody was praying.
4: Mm-hmm. Somebody
1: yeah.
4: was praying.
1: Yeah.
3: Somebody
1: yeah,
3: was interceding.
1: Right.
3: You know, it could be somebody that maybe in one of our cases, it wasn't a family member.
1: Mm-hmm. Right.
3: But can you just for a moment think that somebody in a church that you were not connected with started to intercede through the Holy Ghost?
1: Yes.
3: And they started to utter words that they could not understand.
1: Mm-hmm.
0: Yes.
1: Mm-hmm.
3: But God was using them. He says that when we don't have the words, no longer have the words, He will intercede. And sometimes that intercession is for somebody we will never meet.
1: Yep. Yes.
3: Yep. Yep. I truly believe somebody was interceding in the spirit for us.
1: Exactly.
3: This is why I believe that the local church needs to intercede. You know, and we talk about just the power of the vice of drugs and addictions and all that. I remember that in Deltona, we started to intercede a few years ago, and we started to go to north, south, east, and west. And we were interceding two here, three here, four here, you know, one here. And we started to see an uptick in these drug houses being taken down
1: mm-hmm. Yes.
3: in our city because we started praying, God,

0: they don't want to be saved, we need to destroy these places. Amen. We need to tear down these places.
1: Yeah.
0: And
1: right.
0: The Bible says that he says that our weapons are not carnal,
2: that's right.
0: But they are mighty through God for the destruction
3: of strongholds.
0: Of strongholds.
3: Yes.
0: And I believe this is, you know, there is no power in an addiction, but the power is in that stronghold.
3: In the stronghold.
0: But what's greater than that is where two or more can gather in his name and tear down those strongholds.
3: Amen.
0: And I'm so glad, you know, like I said, I was part of the gang. I was part of, I was being prepared, and I was even in for some time from high school until 1989 that I decided to come to Florida.
3: Mm.
0: And it was there, it was here that I started focusing more on what God wanted me to do.
1: Amen.
2: Mm.
0: And, you know, till today,
2: amen.
0: I met my wife, which was the daughter of the pastor that I came under.
3: Right.
1: Amen.
0: You know, she's a preacher's kid. I was.
3: Yeah. The opposite.
0: Way opposite. You know, but that's what God does.
3: Oh, yeah. Exactly.
0: That's exactly what God does. Yeah. We don't know where God's going to take us.
2: That's right.
0: And even still yet, we don't know what tomorrow will bring us.
3: Right. Yes.
0: And what God's purpose is. And that's why I, you know, I was looking for a boat. And I met Pastor Jose.
2: Right.
0: You know, and it didn't work out. The boat didn't work out, but God connected us.
3: Exactly.
1: So that was the purpose.
3: That was God's purpose.
0: It's about the kingdom.
3: Exactly.
0: You know, so I'm glad. Yeah. I'm ecstatic. I'm so excited for what God's doing and what He's going to continue to do. And I'm glad to be here.
3: Yeah. Amen. Amen.
2: You know, and the Bible says, you know, you're talking about choices. Well, we got a prayer request coming in. Praise the Lord. You're live on WAPN.
4: God bless you, Larry, Jose, and my brothers in the Lord.
2: Hey,
4: how you doing today?
2: Hey, good. How you doing, brother?
4: I got a scripture for you.
2: Okay.
4: John chapter 8, verse 32, the truth will set you free. Amen.
2: Amen.
3: Amen.
2: Amen.
3: Amen. Amen.
2: That's got it. You're good.
4: Also, how does it go? We're delivered by the blood of the Lamb and the word of our testimony.
2: That's
4: Amen.
2: It. Amen. That's right.
1: Praise God.
2: Can we pray?
4: We all had crises in our life, but the Lord delivers because we came to Him. Amen. He's faithful.
2: Right.
4: Amen.
2: That's right. Set us free.
4: Well, keep me in prayer, Larry and Jose, and keep my Timothy and Elizabeth in prayer, my entire household. I appreciate it. Go ahead and pray.
2: Yeah, we're going to pray. So, Father God, I just thank you for
0: the name of Jesus, God.
2: Thank you, Lord. Thank you, Jesus.
3: Yes, Lord.
0: Your word says that whatever we ask, God, in your name, Lord, it shall be
3: right now.
0: I pray right now, God.
3: Yes.
0: Your anointing, your power.
3: Yes.
0: God, that you would do a mighty work, God.
3: Yes, Lord.
0: In this couple's life, God, within their family, God.
3: Yes.
0: That there would be a living testimony, God. To bring others, God, to the cross,
3: in
0: the mighty name of Jesus, in Jesus' name.
2: Amen, amen. Well, thank you, Billy. You have a wonderful weekend.
4: I was singing this song at the front desk. There's room at the cross for you.
2: Amen.
4: My brother John got offended a little bit. Said, we want to hear that religious stuff. I didn't say nothing to him. But I was directing that to someone special. Amen. That succeeded. Amen.
2: Amen. Amen.
4: Well, yeah. God bless you. I love you. Bye bye. Have a blessed weekend. Bye bye. I love
3: you,
4: Kelly.
3: Bye bye.
1: Amen.
3: Bless you. Bless you.
2: Amen.
3: Yes.
2: Well, we have a email prayer request. Actually, person was looking for a home. They're in the hospital looking for a home, and they're able to, looks like, secure something when they get out. And so this was just really appreciative of all the prayers here at WAPN and those who have been praying for Don for this time. So, Father God, I just thank you for
0: God,
2: Don right now.
0: Yes, yes, God, that you would open every door, God, necessary, Lord. That you would do a mighty work,
3: yes,
0: God.
3: Lord, Father.
1: Thank you, Lord.
0: In the name of Jesus.
3: Yes, Lord, Father. Yes, God.
2: Thank you, Lord. Amen. Thank you, Lord. Amen. Father God, that you continue to lead and guide and direct her by your Holy Spirit. Father God, we thank you for this home, Lord, that it will be the right fit for her.
0: Yes, Lord.
2: And Lord, that everything will work out because we're depending on you, Father God, to show her the way. So we just thank you and praise you, Jesus, for making a way where there seems to be no way. And making a way for her in Jesus' name.
0: Sure will be.
2: Thank you, Lord. Yes. In Jesus' name.
3: Yes.
2: Amen. Thank you, Lord.
3: Amen.
2: Thank you, Lord.
5: Amen.
2: Thank you, Jesus.
5: Going back to what the pastor was talking about, the stronghold. So it's a lot of people, even in church, they go to church every single Sunday. They are half a strongholds. They don't let them go beyond the church setting, you know. So they just go to worship and they go back home just to check the box, you know, because they haven't experienced something tangible, something real, and they just think, oh, I went to church, it's okay. So they're trying to apaciguate their conscience, believing that they just, you know, fulfill what the religious mentality set in a mindset. So it's strongholds, it's a pattern of thoughts that builds something so strong that they just bound by that pattern or thoughts, you know, and it's crazy because we had to, as a minister, we had to break through that. It's not only that we go one day to church to worship the Lord, it's every single minute, every single hour, every single day that you have this fellowship with the Holy Spirit. And we just got to break through that mentality because revival, we call for revival and we use revival very lightly, but we don't want it to submit to that current or that flow of revival that requires something from us. Revival is not going to happen just because I pray for revival. And I talk about revival. Revival is when the church come together and submit to that river and break every patterns of strongholds that they have created in their mind. It's just completely surrendering yourself and here I am, God, naked as I am, all broken, disgusted, and recognizing that I need you. I can't do this without you. I need your presence. I need your power. I need your glory in everything that I do. I need you. So when you come into that position that you completely unveil all everything that you are and say, God, here I am. Use me in whatever you want to use me. When the church comes to the presence of the Lord in that posturing, in that attitude, then revival will come. Because right now we're fighting against church and church, ministry against ministry. We're fighting to grow, and it's good to grow, right? It's good to show fruits. But we entertain ourselves with our programs, and we missing the big program. It's the kingdom of heaven. You know, and we missing the mark and the purpose of what God call us and establish us and plant us, you know. We a lot of people in churches just come to church and they just go home same way they came into church with that mindset. I just fill the blank. We got to break that. We just got to surrender and submit to the river of the Spirit.
6: Let me share with you, Pastor. I agree 100% because I've always was brought up, you know, in my relationship with churches, and I'm grateful for this because, you know, again, coming from the ghettos of New Jersey and eventually getting wrapped up in a church out there, there's one thing that I've realized that the church needs today that we're not doing, and that is genuine prayer, you know, a consistent prayer, you know, because I can recall days when we would go to church, whether it was Sunday, Wednesday, or Fridays. You know, and back then we were going to church more than we were going anywhere else. You know, and I'm grateful for that because it instilled me something to commit when the Lord changed my life, when I rededicated my life to the Lord. I understood what it's either His way or there's no way. And prayer and crying out to God is one of the key things that the Church of God is missing today again. Again, it's like you said, and I agree, the formalities and the programs that the church are doing today, they're good, but they're not the answer. And prayer is the key thing.
5: Prayer. Prayer and fasting.
6: You know, prayer and fasting. The Bible says that a broken and a contrite heart, He will not despise. And He's not only looking for the sinner to be that way, but He's looking for the body of Christ to live that way. We have to live in a place where we're consistently broken, that we recognize that it has to be within.
5: It's a lifestyle.
6: It is a lifestyle, you know, Pastor, I mean.
5: You know, a lot of things, you know, we are real good as a church. Come to God for the needs and wants. God, please give me. God, I need.
0: Right.
5: Supply this. And nothing wrong with that, because we depend on the Heavenly Father. Right. But what about God show you glory? God, break me more.
6: Reveal yourself.
5: Reveal yourself in such a way that I mean, everybody experienced you through my presence. You know, whatever, if I go to Publix, the person right next to me starts experiencing the glory of God, because we carry the glory of God. Yeah. God is in us. Yeah. So we missing from that glory, that connection, that relationship, and being in his presence, and just put behind all this busyness of this world, you know, that's completely saturate us and submerge us into the world ways of doing things. We just got to break out of all that stuff into a place that I recognize, God, I desperately need a move of your presence in my church, in my city, in the nation,
6: in my home,
5: in my home. My kids need to experience your presence. My wife need to experience your presence in my life. You know, and we entertain so much the busyness and the little things. You know, they completely focus his glory coming to, like Peter. I preach about this, and the people in, you know, they was in the boat going through the storms, and they Jesus was coming, they thought it was a ghost, because they completely ignored his presence, because their vision, it was saturated with the things in the world, right? And Peter was the only one that say, you know, it's God, it's you, that I wanna go to you.
2: Right.
5: And they come, you know?
6: Yeah.
5: And he was the only one that challenged God to say, okay, I want to experience what you are experiencing. So he completely abandoned his natural way of walking into the supernatural way of his walking.
6: Yeah. He stepped back and stepped in.
5: A step back. Yeah, you remember the message.
6: Of course.
5: A step back and step in, man. Mm-hmm. And that's what we have to do. We got to step back out of and leave behind all this busyness of life and get to the priorities. I mean, everybody's sensing that something big is coming.
0: Yeah.
5: Everybody, you sense it. Something big is coming. But remember, I always say something really bad had to happen in the nation of United States to shake the foundations,
0: right?
5: And then, like 9/11. I mean, I remember 9/11 brought the whole church back to you know, to the sanctuary,
6: the
5: whole nation to the sanctuary, because it was uncertainty. What's next? I mean, it's something bad had to happen to shake shake us out of our confidence.
2: Yeah.
5: We are so comfort in the things that we do. The routines are so dangerous.
2: Yeah.
5: And we create this sense that everything has to be about me. This is not about us.
2: Right.
5: This is not about me. This is all about God.
0: Kingdom.
5: God, what is it that you want me to do today?
2: Amen.
5: Amen.
2: Amen.
0: I would share, just to add to what Pastor Jose was saying, you know, it's so true. And I believe that we've gotten to a point that we're looking at the church, or we're expecting from God what we expect from the American dream here.
5: Come on. Come on, Pastor.
0: We are so, if I can use the word, spoiled.
5: Mm-hmm.
0: We are so blessed. We have been given so much.
5: Yeah.
0: And every time I study any of the lives of the apostles, not one of them experienced all the stuff that we experience today.
5: Yeah. Come on.
6: That's right.
5: Yes.
0: All the benefits.
5: Mm-hmm.
0: You know, in Isaiah, the word, I believe, is chapter 61. It says that the same God that's the God of peace, he's also the God of affliction.
5: Mm.
0: He will allow affliction.
5: Of course.
0: The same God that's the God of light will allow darkness.
5: Mm.
6: Yes.
0: And I believe what's happening in our place today is that we want to see God through the eyes of what we call democracy or a republic. And I'm also glad about the our experiment here, but this is not our home.
5: We're
0: on a journey. We're passing through.
5: Yes,
0: you know,
6: we're pilgrims passing through.
0: And to what you guys, the point you guys made is sometimes we have turned the house of God into the house of entertain me.
5: Mm.
0: You know, give me another fix of religion.
5: Yes. Wow.
0: Let me feel that high of jumping. Yeah. Oh, yeah. And that's a high.
5: Yeah.
0: But see, we have to live in that atmosphere.
5: Yeah.
0: And it's we don't worship to feel something. We worship because he is worthy of praise.
5: Amen. Amen.
0: The feeling comes later. The feeling comes in the moment. Mm. I always tell people, faith is not an emotion. Worship is not an emotion. There is an emotional response to it.
5: To it, yes.
0: But we do it. That's why the Bible says, enter into his gates with thanksgiving.
5: Yes.
0: Into his courtyard with praise.
5: Yes.
0: And what you said there just hit me because I've been talking about this for so long at the local level, and everybody I get a chance to talk to is that we've come to church, or many have come to church expecting, God, can you fix this for me? Mm. Can you make it all right for me here?
5: Yes.
0: Can you make everything that's kingdom like the American dream?
5: Yes.
0: When in reality is not.
5: Mm.
0: And when I look at the lives of the apostles, not one of them that was taken away to be martyred resisted it.
5: Mm.
0: Not that's one of them.
5: No.
0: Yep. There's no scripture that says they resisted it.
5: Yeah.
0: They went along with it.
5: Yeah.
0: Because they knew
5: where that was
0: what
5: going.
0: What they had was true. This is why Paul says, better for to me to live is Christ, but to die
5: is gain.
0: It's gain.
5: Come on. Yeah.
0: So, we need to quit, you know, and I'm all for the worship.
5: Yeah.
0: But it's not to entertain somebody that came looking for a religious high.
5: Yes.
0: Because that's religion.
5: Yeah.
0: That's not relationship.
5: Yes.
0: Relationship gets us to a place to, you know what? It doesn't matter what diagnosis the doctor gives me, what valley I'm in, he's still worthy of praise.
5: Amen.
0: You know, we go to a conference every year in Virginia. You know, not one song is sang.
2: Yeah.
0: Not one instrument is played. It's all prayer, crying out to God, interceding. And it's called pause, you know, and it's all about seeking God's face and letting God talk at the moment what he wants to do.
5: Amen.
0: Not one song. I'm not saying that singing and worship shouldn't be part of it.
2: Right.
0: Okay, but there are times. The Bible says that when the church was praying and the apostles now are delivered from jail.
5: Mm.
6: That's right.
0: I don't think one song was sung. They were praying. They were interceding.
6: That's right.
5: Yes.
0: So there's a time to intercede.
5: Yes.
0: And then there's a time to sing.
5: Mm.
2: Yeah.
0: But sometimes we've given an hour and a half to singing and 20 minutes to prayer.
5: Yes.
0: There's a balance. There's something wrong about that.
5: Exactly. You know? Exactly. Well,
2: we need to pray for some of these prayer requests. Yeah.
0: Amen. Let's do it.
2: Because people are...
0: Yeah, we get to preach and forget it.
2: Yeah. Yes, I know. But anyway, somebody wrote in about praying for a couple of weeks. All the students will be going back to class and the staff. So, Father God, we just put a hedge of protection around them, Father God.
5: Yes, Lord, Father.
2: In the name of Jesus, Father God, we thank you.
5: Father God,
2: they are going there to learn.
5: Bless them, protect them, guide them, Father. Let your glory be with them, Father.
2: In Jesus' name,
5: let our awakening come, Father God, today, Father God, to this whole city in the United States, Father. That you touch every teacher, every classroom, Father. That you protect them, Father. In the name of Jesus, Lord, Father.
2: Amen. Thank you, Lord. And we got lady that's gained weight, and she's just praying that her A1C would come down in the name of Jesus. So, Father God, we just come against this.
6: In the name of Jesus,
2: high blood levels, glucose levels, Lord, in the name of Jesus. We just thank you, Lord.
5: Touch her, Father. Touch her body. Heal her, Father God. That she can testify, Father God.
6: Once again, God,
5: the healing thee in Jesus' mighty name.
6: This child of yours, God, is asking right now for an intervention from heaven. In Jesus' name.
2: Amen.
5: Amen.
2: Amen. We do have a prayer praise report from someone saying, praise the Lord, he has worked out all things for good for a relationship, and thank you for your prayers. So we do have a good testimony of God answering prayers. Thank you, Lord.
0: Amen.
2: And we're going to pray for Sandy's mom, who's got an infection in her leg, to heal up and be gone for an upcoming procedure that she has to have on the 30th. So we'll pray that this infection be gone, that this procedure can be taken care of on the 30th. So, Father God, we just thank you
0: In the name of Jesus, once again, we come, God, against every infection, Lord, that you would control, God, anything outside of the norm, Lord, for you created this body for self-healing. But we know, God, at times, Lord, it will require an intervention from heaven, God. Right now, in the name of Jesus, we bind every infection, and we cast it out of this body in the name of Jesus. In the name of Jesus, we declare it.
5: Amen.
2: Well, we're going to pray for Jordan and her baby. She's pregnant with a baby girl, and she received a report from the doctor that there's a problem, and so we need to stand in prayers for healing for this baby. So we're not going to accept the report of the doctor, we're going to accept the report of the Lord that that baby is healed, delivered from the top of his head to the soles of his feet right now, in Jesus' name.
0: Right now,
2: life is flowing through that baby.
5: In the name of Jesus,
0: right now,
5: going to do a supernatural miracle in that body, Father God. That they're going to glorify and magnify your name.
0: Jesus'
5: mighty name.
2: Amen. Yes, Lord. Thank you, Lord. And anonymous person, we have a lot of anonymous once in a while. Anyway, please pray for, I guess they have the seasickness. So we come against that right now in the name of Jesus.
0: In the name of Jesus.
2: Cannot stay in that body.
0: Would be glorious.
2: In Jesus' name.
0: Lord, Father.
2: Completely healed from top to head, the soles of the feet right now, in Jesus' name.
0: They'll
2: have to leave and not come back. And we just thank you, Father. We thank you, Father. Thank you, Jesus.
0: In Jesus' name.
2: Yes, Lord.
5: It is in you to heal those bodies in Jesus' mighty name.
2: Amen. Terry's waiting for his hearing, so Father God, we just thank you as he's waiting, Father God, that you have a righteous judge that makes the right decisions, righteous lawyers, Father God, that the will be done in this situation, Father God. And Lord, we just thank you, Lord, that you're taking care of this situation to your glory. And we just give you praise and honor and glory in Jesus' name. We thank you, Father God. And if you have a prayer request, you can give us a call again, 386-673-2495. And we're going to pray for Penny, needs to learn to bless herself and forgive and then move on. I think we were talking about that before. You want to pray for that?
5: Yes.
6: Father, I come to you in the name of Jesus, Lord. And one of the key things that I've learned, Lord God, is to forgive, Lord.
0: Amen.
6: I've learned, oh God, because of your grace in my life,
0: Jesus'
6: oh God,
0: name.
6: What you have done, Jesus, on the cross.
0: Yes, Lord.
6: You've said it yourself. While you were hanging and dying, you proclaim, Father, forgive them, for they know not what they do. So, Father, I ask you in the name of Jesus that you would touch this child's heart.
0: Yes,
6: that she would understand that forgiveness is the key to freedom. Freedom in the spirit and freedom in the mind. That she would understand that forgiveness is not for the other person, but for self. So that she would understand that she is freeing herself from the bitterness and the anger and the hurt. And she sees a person as if they've never done anything.
5: Yes, Lord Father.
6: And that she would move on with her life with the freedom that she needs. But forgiveness is key, beloved. Forgive as Christ and God has forgiven you your trespasses. I thank you for her. I thank you for blessing her. I thank you for touching her and changing her mind. In the name of Jesus. Amen.
2: Amen. Amen. And her boy keeps dealing with people coming to work high, not respecting the boss and the business, and it's hard to find good workers today. And I believe that. It just seems like the workforce today is just not wanting to work. They just want to do drugs or whatever the situation is. So, Father God, we just thank you, Lord, that you might send her a good employee, the Lord, that is a worker that shows up on time, that does the work that is being paid for in the name of Jesus. Lord, yes, we come against that spirit, Lord, of laziness, Lord,
0: that has been laid over our nation, God, over our youth today, God, over our society, Lord. For this we tear down every stronghold, Lord, in the name of
5: Spirit moves, Father God, and use her, Father God, to proclaim the good news
0: in Jesus' name.
2: Thank you, Jesus. Thank you, Lord.
5: Jesus,
2: mighty name. And Dexter usually gives us a few different names, so we're and God knows their needs, so we're just going to believe as we pray that God will meet each one of their needs. You know, it just says in the Bible, my God shall supply all our needs according to His riches, no matter what it is, financial, healing, depression, set free, deliverance, He will meet the need. So we pray this in agreement over Judy and Danny and Douglas, Dale, Dana, Jane, Julie, Danny, Tony, Sandy, Kevin, and Sally. In the name of Jesus.
0: In the name of Jesus.
2: Yes.
0: You know this family, God.
5: In the name of Jesus right now.
0: You know, God, hallelujah. They're coming and they're going, Lord.
5: We believe, Father God,
0: ask God right now,
5: power and your glory,
0: that you would open a door, God. And that you are the God who supplies the need, God.
5: That they can see you, Father God, as the God that supplies, the God that answers.
0: Not just the flow, but God, grounded,
5: they
0: Lord
5: provide, Father God,
0: the mighty
5: according
0: name of
5: to
0: Jesus,
5: your perfect
0: Lord,
5: will, Father God, God, it shall be done in Jesus' mighty name.
2: Yes, amen. Thank you, Lord.
0: Jesus' name.
2: And we have another anonymous. I'm just going to read it, and then we'll just agree with it, because it's, again, another long, long prayer request. So salvation for family, friends, and enemies. God would trouble them until they find peace in Christ. Mm. Wisdom on the job for future choices, more faith for the following: David and Miranda, Madison, Madeline, Meredith, Alinti, and her family, Alex and his family, Keith and his family, Mark, Dan and his family, Brenda and her family, Caroline and her family, Freddie and his family, healing for Brenda, Keith, Freddie, Brett, and Mark. God will keep my car running until December.
5: Hallelujah.
2: Hopefully I can get another car in December. So, Lord, we just agree with this prayer right now. Two or three is agree. Anything we agree, whatever
5: we
2: the need is right here,
5: Lord,
2: Father God.
5: In the name
2: you
5: of
2: know
5: Jesus,
2: all
5: Lord.
2: The needs, Father.
0: Let your will be done.
2: Father God, we lift them up to you right now.
5: Yes, Lord.
2: Lord, whatever needs to be worked out in their lives, Father God, you work it out by your Holy Spirit. Draw them closer to you, Father God. And we just thank you for this family, these family members, friends, enemies, Lord. Lord, we thank you for the peace of God.
5: Father God,
2: we give you all the praise,
0: we agree, God,
2: in the mighty
0: in
2: name of Jesus.
0: Together, God, and pray.
2: Amen and amen. We thank
0: you. Will open doors, Jesus, God, that are necessary,
5: amen,
0: God.
5: Amen,
0: in Jesus'
2: amen,
0: name.
2: Amen. Amen. Thank you, Father God.
5: Amen.
2: Well, thank you, Lord. Well, we just want to thank the Lord. We just thank Jesus for coming to the earth.
5: Yes.
2: That He'd give His life.
5: Yes.
2: So we can experience His life.
5: Yes. Amen.
2: And Lord, if you're out there today and never received the Lord Jesus Christ as your Savior, God loves you so much.
5: Yes.
2: He allowed His Son to get beat up, bloodied,
5: thank you, Lord.
2: You know, spit upon, anything. He was so mangled that He was unrecognizable as a man.
5: Yes.
2: That's how much He loves you today.
5: Yes.
2: He wants you to know His love.
0: Yes.
2: If you've never experienced His love, He wants you to know it today.
6: Yes, yes, He does.
2: He says in the Bible, all have sinned and come short of the glory.
5: Yes.
2: We were born into this world as sinners.
5: Yes.
2: But God has made a way for us.
0: Yes.
5: We thank you.
2: Through
5: Lord.
2: Jesus
6: thank
2: Christ.
6: You, Jesus.
2: He became sin that we might become the righteousness of God in Christ Jesus.
6: Yes.
2: So, Father God, I just thank you for
6: thank
2: those
6: you,
2: who want to make Jesus Christ Lord of their
6: Jesus.
2: Lives today.
6: Thank
2: and it says, you know, don't, this isn't just an easy situation.
0: Yes.
2: It says, count the cost.
5: Yes.
2: Becoming a disciple and making Jesus Lord of your life means you give up your will for His will.
5: Yes.
2: And His will is the Bible. So as we read, as you get born again, start reading the Bible.
5: Yes, Lord.
2: Because that is His will for your life and how to live your life holy and blameless and spotless before Him to please the Father for what He has done through His Son, Jesus Christ. So ask the Lord right now to forgive you your sin. Come into your heart and make Jesus Lord of your life. And when you do that, not only you're forgiven, but He also paid the price for your healing when he took those stripes upon his back.
0: Yes.
2: By those stripes, you're healed. So you can have the whole package today. You can be born again and your body be healed. So I speak healing to your body from the top of your head to the soles of your feet right now. Whatever you might be experiencing, in the mighty name of Jesus, for whom the sun sets free is free indeed. You're free from your sin. You're free from your sickness. You're free from your shame. You're free from your guilt. You're free from anything that the devil is trying to lie to you about in Jesus' name. And you can find a good Bible-believing church that preaches and teaches the Word of God, and get a Bible and start reading. You can start reading in the book of John of the love of God that he has for you, the book of James, which gives us instructions on how to live our lives, and pray to the Father. Prayer is just speaking as we're speaking one to each other. Is getting in his presence and just talking to the Father and allowing him to speak to you. And I just pray right now that you'd receive the baptism of the Holy Spirit. In the mighty name of Jesus, receive that power that you can live this life in the powerful name of Jesus.
1: In the name of Jesus.
2: In the name of Jesus. And so, Father God, I thank you. I sealed it right now with the Holy Spirit. In the mighty name of Jesus. That you've come into the kingdom for such a time as this. To be set free, to experience the love of God, and to not have to experience the wrath of God. And we just thank you, Father God. I thank you. And if you've done that, let the station know. Call into the station, email the station, that the God Bibles will be able to send you and encourage you.
0: There is no other, Lord, besides you.
2: We just thank you. We thank you right now. Anybody else want to chime in?
6: Just to quickly say, if anyone has given their lives to the Lord, at the sound of our voices, I'm going to let you know that there's rejoicing in heaven in the presence of God with his mighty angels. So there is joy as we are happy to hear and to know that you in faith have given your life to the Lord. We rejoice with you and just be grateful and thankful and just move forward and know that you are a new creation in Christ. Stand in your word. Say what you mean and mean what you say and follow through with it. I promise you, your life will never be the same.
2: I did that 49 years ago, never regretted it since.
6: Amen.
2: You know, and he says he'll do more abundantly than we can even ask or think. And God has taken me to 16 different nations around the world. You know, never, you know, gone to places that people would never go, in the you know, in the outskirts in Africa, into the native villages, and you know, things that you know you don't you never thought wildest dreams. And that's what he wants to do in our lives. He wants to, you know, do more abundantly than we can even ask or think.
6: And even to see, think. Even to see the joy. For example, quickly, I'll say this. Thank to Pastor Jose, I've been able to go into the prison ministry, into the jails of Volusia County, and Wednesdays we go there. And just to see their faces when the word is brought forth, and if you let the Lord lead you and speak through you, because I always say that to the Lord, Father, I don't care how much Bible I know. If you don't tell me what to say, it is worthless, naught and void to me. So I need you to give me what to say so the change happens in their lives. And because of that submission, I see with my own eyes what you see in 16 nations that you've been in. The lives that are changed, the tears that come out of the eyes of these men, whether they're incarcerated for a month or forever. The power of God through the Holy Spirit in one's life, if he is led by it, sees the change. These men cry and they raise their hands. And I see, I mean, I go there with Pastor Michelle and another sister, Juliette, and God just moves in such a way that I see in this nation, in a place where there's nothing but darkness, light busts right through. And the presence of God brings it forth in such a way. So when you say what you're saying, Pastor Larry, it overwhelms me with joy to say, wow, it's true. I know that feeling just to see the lives and the smiles on their faces. The thank you, Pastor. Thank you. Thank you. And it's such a joy.
5: That's what Paul say. Paul say the letter kills. But the spirit. Vivify, right? I believe. So a lot of people think that they more scriptures, the better they are.
2: Right.
5: You know, and it is, you know, you got to be careful. Because if you you're not living what you're receiving, then you became part of the law.
6: Right.
5: Right? Like the Pharisees and Sadducees,
6: Paul
5: right?
6: said it. Paul said he was a Pharisee of Pharisees. Yeah. He knew the law. He was very educated. Yeah. And he's counted that all as dung, he said.
5: Yeah.
6: I count it as worthless for the sake of the gospel, for the sake
5: so
6: of Christ.
5: So you got to operate in the spirit. It's good to educate yourself in the word of God. But if you don't operate in the spirit, you're missing it because you became a religion, a religion into a relationship, right? And we see that. In a lot of people, they think, oh, I go to church, I learn more, give me more. But you got to practice through from Monday through Sunday. Everything that you acquire, you know, we don't meditate in the word of God no more. So we're not chewing that and we're not chewing that and meditating and let that word edify us in the spirit. So all we have is head knowledge. We have no power. You know, the power comes when you let that knowledge come a reality in your life.
0: Praise God. It's one thing for it to get a hold of your intellect. But it's totally different for it to get a hold of your spirit and your and your soul. You know, and one of the things I teach the church constantly is, you know, it's easy for us from the inside looking out, look at what sin is. But you know that the Lord speaks to the church when he says, to he that knoweth what to do, and does it not to them is sin. That is that is to the church.
5: That's powerful.
0: That's not to the people in darkness.
5: Right. Yeah.
0: Because he has taken us out from darkness and into his marvelous light.
5: Come on.
0: And what happens when you come into light? The first thing you receive is revelation.
5: Right.
0: First is revelation of who you are, that you're a sinner, and you are in desperate need of him. Yes. And the second revelation that you should get is who God is.
5: It is. Yes.
0: And then we're supposed to do now, because now we see what they don't see.
5: Right.
0: So they may be in darkness, and that's all they know.
5: Right.
0: But when God says that to he that knoweth to do well
6: and doesn't
0: and does not, to them is sin. That's a condemnation on us.
6: Yeah.
0: That, to the church.
5: That's what Isaiah say. He say, woe to me, I cry, I'm ruined, for I am a man of unclean lips. And live among a people of unclean lips. So it's a revelation of being in his presence. Right? They completely recognize who you are, and then you see who God is.
0: Exactly.
5: Oh my God, that is so profound right there. You know?
2: And just talking about meditation, I mean, you look at Psalm 1, you know, blessed is a man who not, counsel and godly, you know, stands in way of sinners or sees the scornful, but his delight, his delight.
5: Is
2: in the law of the Lord. Is in the Word.
5: Yes.
2: Our delight has to be in the Word.
5: Yeah.
2: And then it says he meditates on it day and night.
5: Yeah.
2: Yes. And look the results of that.
5: Yeah.
2: He's like a tree planted by the rivers of living water.
5: Living water.
2: Yeah, we're getting that life into us. His leaf will not wither. And whatever he does shall prosper.
5: Shall prosper. And you know, the fruits.
2: Yes.
5: Yes.
2: Yeah.
5: So you can be a plant planted, but not bearing fruit.
2: Yes. Yeah. Right.
5: And that's what Jesus say. You shall know them by the fruit.
0: Yes.
5: You can be even in ministry, planting in a ministry and not bearing fruits.
2: Right.
5: Yeah. Thinking just because the position, the position, the recognition, oh, look at you. You are planted in a ministry that is doing something, but do you personally?
2: Yes.
5: The ministry is doing something, but you personally plant in the ministry are bearing fruit.
2: Yeah.
5: I said that's powerful right there.
2: Yeah. Exactly.
5: Because that's declared, okay, I'm in a ministry, I'm doing good things and reaching out, but personally, what are you doing as a planted in that ministry?
2: We're all responsible for our own
5: For your own, yes. Yeah. Yeah. Yes.
2: We're connected to the vine.
5: Right.
2: Are we going to produce fruit or allow God to work through us or not?
5: You can be, even it can be a ministry. minister preaching the word of God out there.
2: Right.
5: And the word will never lose the effect of the word, right, because the word is powerful. But the minister,
2: that's right,
5: did he have a real relationship, a deep relationship with the Lord?
2: Yeah.
5: You know?
2: That's right. Yeah. Yeah. So it's been a wonderful time today. I'm glad that you all were able to come. The hour's just about up. We got about a little over a minute to go. Yeah. But I appreciate Pastor Hector again from
0: Deltona.
2: Deltona.
5: Yep. Yes.
2: And you're from DeLand, Pastor Orlando, and Pastor Jose down here at Victory House.
5: Amen.
2: And I love coming down to Victory House.
5: Yeah. Saturday. Remember Saturday?
2: Yeah.
5: Recovery Church at 6:30.
2: Amen.
5: At the Victory House.
2: Amen. And can you give your phone numbers out real quick? I mean, they might want to get in touch with you. Sure. Where you're going to church.
0: Yes, we're located in Deltona. You can reach out at 407-417-5043. 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
6: Okay. And, of course, Pastor Orlando Rodriguez, for Giving Much Ministries. 267-644-8184, also affiliated with Recovery Church and Victory House.
2: All right. Well, we thank you all for listening today. You have a blessed weekend, and God bless you. And we'll be here next week.
5: God bless you.
0: Amen. God bless you.
5: Amen.
6: Bye,
0: Jesus
6: everyone.
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9: Listen, if you're a first-time guest here, I am so honored to have you. Let's give all of our guests a God bless you. You can actually type guest. You can go online and type guest if you're watching online, or you can text a number on the screen and you can type guest. And we'd love to have record of you being with us. Everybody that turns in a card or reaches out to us electronically, we're going to give $5 to Orphans Ministry. And we're just so glad that you're here. And if you want to, you can take your phone and share the stream and invite hundreds of people that are already joining thousands that would wind up watching this service. So I want to tell anybody here today that could say, Apostle, God's been real good to me. If God's been good to you, make a little noise in the room. You know, here's the question. Has God ever come through for you? I mean, when you didn't know what to do at times when you were at the end of yourself, isn't it good to know that when you're at the end of yourself, you're at the beginning of God? Come on. So, I just want to do a little bit of teaching and preaching today. And I believe I have a word from heaven. If you're ready, somebody say, I'm ready.
10: Ready.
9: I'm going to share with you three texts, and you can follow along on the screen. You by live stream, you honor us by being here. You're part of our church family. We love you so much. Welcome today. Hosea 10:12. Sow for yourselves righteousness. Reap in mercy. Break up your fallow ground. For it is time to seek the Lord. How long? Till he comes and rains down righteousness upon you. Anybody ready for that? Note two words in this verse. He said, break up. Look at your neighbor and say, break it up. Break it up. Now, Micah 2:12, I'm going to be reading from the Amplified Bible, so if it sounds a little bit loud, it's amplified. Come on, somebody. I shall most certainly assemble all of you, O Jacob. I shall surely gather the remnant of Israel. I shall bring them together like sheep in the fold, multiplying the nation like a flock in the midst of its pasture. The place will swarm with many people and hum loudly with noise. That's what I declare over this church. It's going to swarm with many people, and it's going to be noisy. Come on, somebody. Watch this now. The breaker, the Messiah, who opens the way, shall go up before them, liberating them. they will break out. Somebody shout, break out. They will pass through the gate and go out. So their king goes before them, the Lord at their head. So somebody say, break up. And here's breakout. Somebody shout, break out. Now look at 2 Samuel 23. And David said with longing, oh, that someone would give me a drink of the water from the well of Bethlehem, which is by the gate. So the three mighty men broke through. They did what? They did what? Who's ready for a breakthrough? I said, who's ready for a breakthrough? I said, who's ready for a breakthrough? They broke through the camp of the Philistines, drew the water from the well of Bethlehem. That was by the gate. And they took it and brought it to David. Look at your neighbor and say, neighbor. Holler at him. Say, neighbor, I declare in faith, this is our season. We break up, we break out, and we break through. Anybody ready, ready, ready, ready, ready, ready, ready? I want to take some time and teach along these lines the breaking point. I feel like there are some people who are at a breaking point, and God's about to do some big things. He's doing big things, but you ain't seen nothing yet. Slip up your hands, precious. Father, today we just thank you for being such a good God, for sending Jesus. Thank you for healing so many, especially little Hadley. We give you praise for the work that you did. Even the doctor said, I don't even know what to say. But we know what to say. Thank you, Jesus. Hallelujah. Now, Lord, I pray that you will bless me as I preach. Strengthen my body. Lord, I pray today that your word will go forth in power. I love you so much. Somebody give the Lord the ovation of the day. Before you sit down, tell three or four people, I'm ready. I'm ready. I want to talk to you in the inception of this message, precious, about the breaking point. Now, in the negative sense, the breaking point is a time when a situation or a circumstance becomes untenable. It's a moment that carries so much pressure and stress that you can't even describe it. And when a person gets to this time, when they get to this moment in their lives, they're at something called the breaking point. The truth is, there are many under the sound of my voice, even in this room, there are many watching by live stream and even after the fact or on television, and you are at the breaking point. You're under pressure. You're under stress. When you're at the breaking point, you're at that moment where you say, if I have to deal with one more thing, if I have to wrestle with one more issue, if I have to deal with one more family problem, I'm at the breaking point. I wonder if there's any real people in the room who would say, Apostle, I'm saved, but I've been at the breaking point. I love Jesus, but I've had times when I was at the breaking point. Y'all, I've been there many, many times where I didn't know what I was going to do, when I didn't know how I was going to manage the moment. But I found out that when you trust the Lord, He will turn your breaking point into a breakthrough point. Now, I understand and comprehend that the breaking point can be a place of victory. And the enemy wishes that I wouldn't preach this message today, because some of you have been in a season where you have been under so much pressure, but breakthrough always occurs at the place of greatest pressure. These scriptures that I read brought up three different types of breaking. There was break up. Somebody shout break up. Break out. And break through. Now here, the text is in Hosea 10:12. This is probably one of the most beautiful texts in all the Bible. It's a stunning text. It's a powerful text. It's a significant text. Hosea penned these words. He said, sow to yourselves in righteousness. Reap in mercy. Break up your fallow ground. For it is time. Tell somebody in your neighborhood, it is time. It is time to seek the Lord. How long? Till it comes and rains down righteousness upon you. Somebody shout, break up. This is one of the most beautiful scriptures, as I said, in all the Bible. And it becomes even more stunning when you understand the backdrop and the background in Hosea's life and what was going on in the nation of Israel when Hosea penned these words. If you know the background of Hosea's life, God had him marry a harlot. He had him marry an undesirable woman who was unworthy, and her name was Gomer. He loved her. He brought her in out of prostitution and out of servitude and gave her what she didn't deserve. Is there anybody who would admit that God has given you what you don't deserve? Can I get a witness? Listen now, I want you to hear this. Gomer's unfaithfulness paralleled what was going on in Israel. Gomer had been unfaithful to Hosea after Hosea had rescued her. And Israel was being unfaithful to Jehovah after he had rescued them. And they were turning their attention and their dependency toward Assyria. And they had fallen into perpetual adultery. And it was in this moment when Hosea's personal heart was breaking. He saw his nation being broken. And it was in that moment that, inspired by the Lord, he said, sow to yourselves in righteousness. Reap in mercy. Now don't miss what he said first. He said, sow to yourselves, or for yourselves, in righteousness. In other words, no one can do this for you. If you define the word righteous, it has layers of meaning, but it literally means to do the good and right thing. It means to do what you ought to do. And he said, sow to yourselves in righteousness. He said, you're trying to reap all this mercy, but you're not sowing in righteousness. You're trying to reap all these blessings. And see, I know that it's not popular, and I know that a lot of people wishes that we didn't preach this way in this pulpit and on our campuses, but it still matters the way that we live our lives. It still matters the decisions that we make. We still have to operate our lives in accordance with the Word of God. And I don't care what the world says. I don't care what the world does. I don't care the compromises that the world makes. We still, as a church of the living God, have to sow righteousness. He said, if you will sow righteousness, you will reap mercy. Now hear me in this room, that is the prerequisite. When you sow the seed of righteousness, you will reap the fruit of mercy. And that's the prerequisite. And the problem is, many people are trying to reap where they have not sown. God's people still have to stand for and do the right thing. I'm trying to tell you today, it matters how we live. It matters what we do. We have to sow in righteousness. Hear me in this house. We are at a time when we are seeing such compromises in the church. We are at a time when people of God have lowered their standards. But there is a remnant that is rising who understands that we've got to sow in righteousness. And then, y'all, he said, break up your fallow ground. Somebody shall break up. Fallow ground has potential, but it's unnurtured. It's unbroken. It's untilled. It's unprepared. And when fallow ground is unprepared and unbroken, anything can grow there. Isn't it something how you will plant a whole yard of grass? You will lay sod. But if you don't take care of it, where are the real people at? The weeds will take it completely over. Because anything can grow where you don't take care of it. It's untended. That's what a fallow ground is. So whatever wants to grow there, if it's a weed, if it's poisonous, it can thrive there. And Israel had left their spiritual ground untended and unbroken. They had embraced adultery and it was growing, and compromise and rebellion had sprouted up. That had happened in their time, and I'm not going to stay here long, but that's happened to a lot of the church in America. There has been a lack of brokenness. We have embraced sin rather than preaching truth. We've had too much compromise. We've stopped reaching for the lost, and we've let them think they can live any way they want to live and still get to heaven. America is at the breaking point, and the church must

revival remnant that cannot be quiet. Tell your neighbor it's time for a breakup. Yeah, we got to break up with the world. Y'all, we got to break up with compromise. We got to break up with loose living. We got to break up with sight walking. Y'all, listen, we got to break up with low living. Somebody shout break up. And listen, if you break up with the world, it's not going to be a good breakup. Oh, we can be friends after this. You ever broke up with someone? Oh, we'll still be friends. No. To be friends with the world is enmity against God. I had a couple of bad breakups before I met Dawn, and I changed her world. Come on, somebody. I mean, she changed mine. But I had a couple of bad breakups. And there was one girl, I said, don't call, don't come see me, don't write. I promise you, I said that. I said, I'm throwing away every picture. Anything that reminds me of you, I'm getting rid of it. I hope you have a good life, but I've got to move forward. I can't live in the way you wanted to live. I can't do what you, and I broke up with her, and it was serious. And I'm telling you, we got to get a church again that'll break up with the devil and say, don't call, don't text me, don't come see me, don't write me. We got to get some young people that will break up with the world. How many of you are ready to break up with the world? Come on. Tell your neighbor, it's breaking up. Compromise in the church is breaking up. I said, it's breaking up. Why? Watch this. Sow in righteousness, reap in mercy, break up your fallow ground, because it is time. How many of y'all know it's time? It is time to seek the Lord. Somebody say, it's time to seek the Lord. Yeah, we sought everything else. It's time to seek the Lord. It is time to seek the Lord. How long? Till it comes. How long? See, some of y'all say, Apostle, why do y'all sing so long at Calvary? You had such a long song service. You know, y'all worship too long. We stand up too long. Why do you preach so long? Let me tell you something. I have no interest in singing till we're through. I want to sing till it comes. I want to pray till it comes. I want to preach till it comes. I want to preach till lost people get found. I want to worship till sick people get healed. How many of you want to do it till it comes? Come on, give God a praise if that's you. He's coming. Every time we worship, if we'll press in, there are times when there's a heaviness in the house, but you keep praising, that heaviness will break off and he'll come. I don't know who I'm talking to, but he's about to come into your situation. He's about to come into your circumstance. And then watch this. Until it comes and rains down righteousness upon you. Now watch this. You sow righteousness. That means you got a little bit of seed. Whatsoever a man sows, that's how he also reap. Isn't it something how people sow the seed of sin and then beg God for crop failure? But you sow a seed of righteousness. And then he gives it back to you in rain. Righteousness also means truth. It means justification. It means salvation. Y'all get ready. And it means prosperity. Somebody say truth, justification, salvation, and prosperity. Say, in my life, there will be truth.

justification, salvation, and prosperity. If you believe it, give God a praise right now. Come on. Come on. Come on. Truth, salvation, justification, and prosperity. I'm telling you that in the mighty name of Jesus, I declare prosperity over your life. You say, well, I was listening to the apostle. He's a prosperity preacher. Of course I am. I'm a faith preacher. I'm a healing preacher. I'm a joy preacher. I'm a salvation preacher. I'm not telling you money is the main thing, but the Bible said, beloved, I wish above all things that you would prosper and be in health even as your soul prospers. So in other words, how many of y'all know life is better when you feel good and you got some money in your pocket? Can I get a witness? I dare somebody who's claiming you're breaking up your fallow ground, for it is time to seek the Lord until he comes and rains down righteousness upon you. Somebody give him praise. That truth is raining down over your life right now. Somebody give him praise. That salvation is raining over your family right now. Somebody give him praise. That justification. How about this? And prosperity is raining over your life. If you receive it, give the Lord a praise. Now here's what you got to know about natural rain. Natural rain arbitrarily falls anywhere, but spiritual rain only falls on ground that has been prepared and broken up. And that's what's happened in this time of revival. God is raining down healing. I said, God is raining down healing. He's raining down miracles, signs, and wonders. Why? Because we have broken up with the world. Now watch this. Somebody shall break up. Now watch this. Micah 2. Break out. 13th verse. The breaker. The Messiah. Who opens the way. Who does what? Who does what? Shall go up before them, liberating them. They will break out. Somebody who has a lost child, I dare you, if you got some lost family members, you got some folk in bondage, just slip up your hand and say, they will break out. And praise God like you believe it. Come on. They may be acting crazy right now, but they will break out. They may be losing their mind right now, but they will break out. They will break out and pass through the gate and go out. So their king goes before him. The Lord is their head. Tell everybody in your neighborhood, it's breakout season. Yeah, where there's breakout, there's escape. Where there's breakout, you get out of bondage. Where there's breakout, there's freedom. I'm telling you, there's people in this revival, they're breaking out of religion. Come on, there's people breaking out of sin, and there's people breaking out of compromise. I'm determined that everything connected to this house is going to enter into a breakout season. Hear me. That's what revival does. It breaks things up and people break out. I declare, y'all, that these walls cannot contain what God is doing in here, and we haven't seen anything yet. Now watch this. Our text, precious, said that the breaker, who is the Messiah, opens up the way, and he has come up before them, liberating them. In other words, Messiah goes before them, and the Bible says that as he goes before them, he creates a gate. That's why we can't do church without the Messiah. Because when he comes in the room, he creates a gate.
and he liberates people and he heals people. But understand this, the Messiah, the king, goes before them, the breaker, and the king creates a gate, because breakout doesn't happen until the king comes through the gate. He creates it and then he comes through it. There is no breakout if the breaker doesn't rise. But don't get it bent. It's his gate. Tell your neighbor, it's his gate. And the Bible said, come into his gate with thanksgiving. Into his courts with praise. Now, thanksgiving is the word todah. It means to thank God for what he's done and to thank him in advance for what he's gonna do. So that means when he comes in and he creates a gate, we come in that gate thanking God for what he's done, and we have confidence that he's not done and he's able to do exceedingly, abundantly, far above anything I can ask or think. See, the first part of it is easy. It's easy to thank God for what he's done. But sometimes you gotta get in faith and say, I see nothing, I hear nothing, I feel nothing, but I'm just gonna go on what you've already done in my life, and I'm gonna bring a todah, and I'm gonna praise you in advance. I need somebody that knows he's moved for you in the past, and if he's done it before, push your neighbor and say, he'll do it again. I want you to bring him a thanks right now. Come on, you want to break out, you better thank the Lord. All right, here's what we're going to do. Todah is thanking God for what he's done. So I only want you to thank him if he's done anything for you.

0: Yeah, is that how good he's being? Hey! Listen, if you're thinking your children will break out, if you're thinking, man, the thing that's held you, you'll break out of it. See, y'all, there's people that don't understand your radical praise. They don't understand why you come through the gate giving God praise. They don't understand why you come thanking him. But the truth is, if they understood how many times he made a way for you, they would understand, I got to praise him. Yeah. But see, I'm done with sidewalking. I said, I'm done with sidewalking. I said, I'm done with sidewalking. I am walking by faith and not by sight. So I'm going to get some faith in me, and I'm about to thank God for all that I believe he's going to do. 1, 2, 3. Praise him right now. Yay. That's a todah. Look at your neighbor and say, ta-da. Come on, that's what God has done, and I'm praising him for what he's about to do. Enter his gates with thanksgiving, and then I feel like preaching, and then enter his courts with praise. He said, once you get in the gate, come on into the courts. And the word praise there is tehillah. Tehillah praise is a public praise. It's when God's people break out. It's not a private praise. It's not a cute praise. It's not a contained praise. It's a public praise. Listen, that the enemy doesn't mind having his people boast in the works of the devil. I dare somebody right now, go public with your praise. Break out. Somebody break out. Somebody break out. Break out of that stressful season. Break out of that depression. Break out of that fear. Break out of that pain. Look at your neighbor and say, neighbor, stand there if you need to, but I'm breaking out. 1, 2, 3, give God a breakout praise. I'm going public. I said, I'm going public. Now, y'all sit down. I didn't mean for all that to happen. Hey! Revival is breaking out. Healing is breaking out. Joy is breaking out. Salvation is breaking out. God's people are breaking out. Now, this is why we are in this season, shifting things toward evangelism. We're going to get more people in church on Resurrection Sunday than we've ever had before. We're asking you in this season to go public. I'm thankful for all God has done in the last 25 years. But I believe there's so much more that God can do. I'm thankful for every campus, every opportunity to influence, but we will not rest in our laurels. We will not sit back as a church and ministry. Write this down if you're taking notes. Our church must never be more memory driven than vision driven. I'm thanking God for all that he's done in the last 25 years. I could dance all over the room. Look at this house this morning. Wall to wall people. People all up in the stadium seating. We've got 8 campuses that are running over. We are so blessed. God is doing so much. But I'm telling you, there is more to come. Hallelujah. We ain't seen nothing yet. And here's what I know about America. Our nation is at the breaking point, and it's time for the church to break out. I'm gonna make you mad. The donkey can't fix it. The elephant can't fix it. The independence can't fix it. I'm telling you, what will heal this nation is not at the state, it's not at the White House, it's not at the governor's house. What will heal this nation is not at the House of Representatives. What will heal this nation is when God's house breaks out and we begin to speak the word of the Lord. Somebody give God praise that it's breakout season. Come on. Somebody say break up. Somebody say break out. That means we're not going to be contained. We're not going to, we're saying, Lord, lift the lid. Now, 2 Samuel 23, and David said with longing, oh, that someone would get me a drink of the water from the well of Bethlehem. That would be Jim Raley. Y'all know what I'd say. Oh, that someone would go to Hooligans and give me some hot wings, Wally. Come on, somebody. Yeah, hey, Don's got me on a cleanse. Y'all pray for me. I'm being serious. Pray for me. Oh, that someone would give me a drink of the water from the well of Bethlehem, which is by the gate. So the three mighty men broke through the camp of the Philistines, drew the water from the well of Bethlehem that was by the gate, and took it and brought it to David. Now remember, David's anointed to be king. Don't miss this. It was their love and their honor that caused the men to want to minister to the king. And when they ministered to the king, their break manifested. It materialized because they were connected to the king. They shouldn't have been able to overcome what they overcame, but their connection to the king kept them protected. I wonder if there's anybody here today, and you know, there's some things that should have took you out and some things that should have destroyed you, but your connection to the king, even when you got in a fight, it gave you victory. Don't miss it. It's their love and honor. It will be your desire for the king. It will be your desire for the king to minister to him and bless him and praise him and worship him that will provide your own breakthrough. Can I say this to you? Your deliverance is right underneath your nose. How many times has the devil thought, I got her now? How many times has the devil said, man, I'll destroy her now. I'll have his family now. I'll destroy him now. But you had a little praise in you. Look at me in the eyes. You had a little wave of the hand. Come on, somebody. A little jerk of the neck. Where's my real old-time Pentecostal people? Ooh. They called that a quickening when I was growing up. And you know, you had one of these get on you. Oh, my Lord. Eh. Yeah, y'all know what I'm talking about. You ever had one of them hit you? I need somebody who don't think I'm crazy, who's ever had, like, you're just standing there and you go, ooh, shoot, hallelujah. Mm. Anybody who's ever had something like that hit you, make a little noise right now. Yeah. I mean, people come to church and ain't even saved. People come to church, they haven't even been in a Pentecostal house before, and I watch them and they go, ooh, yeah. You know why? Because it's real. And when it's real, you can't deny it. Yeah. How many times has the devil thought he had you, but you had a little wave of the hand, a little jerk of the neck? little hallelujah in your mouth? Did you know your deliverance is right underneath your nose? The Bible said that the Lord inhabits the praises of his people. That means when you begin to open your mouth and praise the Lord, deliverance shows right up. I'm ready for breakup. I'm ready for breakout. And I'm ready for breakthrough. I don't know who I'm talking to, but somebody needs to get ready. You're at a point where God's about to break you through. He's about to break your family through. Somebody shall break through. But here's what you got to do. You need to accentuate the positive, eliminate the negative, tune in to the affirmative, don't mess with Mr. In Between. Come on now. Great praise song from the Jungle Book. Baloo the bear. Come on, somebody. See, the problem is we've been accentuating the negative. We've been talking too much about the negative. And I'm reminded, I feel this. Do you remember the story when the Philistines took the Ark of the Covenant in 1 Samuel, and the Bible says that they stole the Ark of the Covenant. The armies were decimated. A priest named Phinehas, his wife was so overcome that she went into labor, and she named her son Ichabod. For she said, the glory has departed. It's over. She named her future. I wish I could find a church. She named her future. I came to tell somebody today, don't let your past name your future. Don't let your problem name your future. Don't even let your present situation name your future. Because God does not consult your past to determine your future. She named her future Ichabod. The glory has departed. But when Mary was promised Jesus, the angel said, call his name Emmanuel. Name your future Emmanuel. God is with us. Some of y'all been naming your future fear. Some of y'all been naming your future death. Some of y'all been naming your future lack and poverty. But I come to tell you today, you need to name your future. Name your future breakthrough. Name your future breakout. Name your... What are you believing for? Name it and claim it in Jesus' name. Don't name your future Ichabod. Don't name your future according to your present situation or your past or your problem. Name your future in faith because God is with you. Now, watch this. Don't speak negatively about your future. Don't speak negatively about your children. They'll never serve the Lord. No, you need to say any minute now. They're going to be born again. Don't you speak negatively over your finances. I'll be broke the rest of my life. The power of death and life is in the power of the tongue. So I'm saying in faith, you're looking at me right now. This is the least blessed I'm going to ever be. This is the least healed I'm going to ever be. This is the least powerful I'm going to ever be, because I'm naming my future, and I believe the Lord is with me. And if God be for me, then who can be against me? Somebody say break up. Somebody say break out. Somebody say breakthrough. If you will break up, break out, and break through, God will use you to rescue those who are at the breaking point. If you will go public with your relationship with God, if you will let your light shine, God will use you to rescue those who are at the breaking point. Now, I'm going to tell you the truth. Here's the reality, y'all. I love Calvary. I love this house. I ain't ashamed to say it. I love this church. How many of y'all love your church? Okay, on a scale from 1 to 10, I'll give that a 5. Do you understand the atmosphere of this house? Do you understand that people watch us from around the world and people are moving here to come to this church? Do you understand that the worship that we have in this house and the praise that we have in this house? Didn't Pastor Courtney and the team do awesome today? Do you understand that Pastor Josh just a week ago or 2 weeks ago was in Nashville or Knoxville preaching to 11,000 young people who were saved and sanctified and delivered? I'm talking about throwing pipes and all kind of stuff on the stage. Pastor Josh, do you understand that we have a worship leader named John Wilds? And you may not know it, but he is actually, about 6 or 8 months ago, he signed with Bethel Music, which is probably the number one label for worship in America. And today he's in South Africa, and stadium fulls of people are coming, and Pastor John is leading worship. Do you understand what we have in this house? Do you understand the quality of ministry that's here? Do you understand the revival that's in the house? Honey, you don't have to go to Chicago or Orlando. We're right here on Granada Boulevard. So I need somebody who loves this house to open up your mouth and give God praise for me. That's it. Some of y'all are sitting out there saying, well, Apostle, you should love the house of the Lord. The devil is a liar. I want the people who love this house, open up your mouth and give God praise. Now, I had to add this little text, and I did it last night. I already written the message, but this is what I'm feeling about this house. After 26 years, this is what I'm sensing. Isaiah 54:2. Enlarge the side of your tent to make room for more children. Stretch out the curtains of your dwelling. Do not spare them. Lengthen your ropes, your tent ropes, and make your pegs and your stakes firm in the ground. For you, will break out and spread out to the right and to the left. And your descendants, your children, and your children's children will take possession of nations, and they will inhabit deserted cities. Honey, get ready, because I declare that Calvary is breaking out. We are breaking out on the right, and we are breaking out on the left. Hear me, we're gonna start more campuses. We're gonna start more campuses. We're gonna bless the nations. We're getting ready, y'all, to build 3 churches right now in Iraq. We're going to build a church in Babylon. Come on, somebody. Right in the middle of our act. I'm telling you, the nations are going to feel the effect of Calvary. But here's what I declare. We're going to inhabit desolate cities. We're going to inhabit deserted cities. You think 8 campuses is the end? Baby, it's only the beginning. We are going forth. That's the house you're in. Somebody give God praise and we ain't through. Somebody give God praise and it ain't over. We are taking nations. We are taking cities. Y'all better get ready. I feel like the Holy Ghost is saying expansion. You're going to break out on the left and you're going to break out on the right. That's the kind of house you're a part of. You are not a part of a house that's going to survive. But if I can just make it, man, I'm telling you, we're going to take cities. We are taking cities. We are taking cities. We are taking cities. Yada basha tabakosha. I said we are taking cities. We are taking cities. We are taking nations. We have built churches and schools all over the world, India, all throughout Africa, all in the Middle East. But God laid on my heart Iraq. Babylon means confusion if you transliterate the word. How many of y'all know when you bring Jesus, he takes care of the author of confusion, and that's the devil. Can I get a witness? I want to tell you something. Look at me in the eyes, precious. You need to invite people to this house. You need to be excited about this house. I don't give a royal rip if you're excited about me. But I want you to be excited about him. But you better not talk about me. That's all I'm going to tell you. You better not talk about nobody else that stands up under God's anointing. That's all I'm going to say. And if somebody starts that around you, you need to say, Jezebel. No, don't say that. You say, well, Apostle, why are you so excited? You shouldn't be so excited about the house of the Lord. Well, you better take that up with David. David said in Psalm 69:9, because, somebody say because. Bring it up on 69:9. Psalm 69:9, because the zeal for your house has eaten me up. I want to get to a place and a point that the zeal for the house of the Lord eats me up. I want to be eat up with Calvary and all God is doing. I want to be eat up with the deliverance of your children. I want to be eat up with revival at Emory Riddle and BCU. I want to be eat up, Pastor Josh, with all these campuses that we are beginning to pinpoint now where we're going to start campuses. I want to be eat up with it. I haven't come this far, y'all, to coast and just rest on what we've been in the past. I'm eating up with it. Y'all don't know, but the last 3 days, I have battled vertigo. I got up in the night and couldn't even hardly walk. And the last 3 days, I've struggled. Even this morning, I couldn't even hardly stand. But I said, I'm going, and I'm going to praise God, and I'm going to worship Him, and I'm going to preach. And I believe that while I've been preaching, God's been healing my body. Come on, somebody. This is why we want to invite people to this house. Do you know that there are, look at me, precious. There are very few houses where people get saved at the level they get saved here. Every altar call is usually at least 50 people or more that we have not known or seen. Well, you say, Apostle, what's happening to them? You saw what's happening to them. They're getting baptized. They're getting discipled. Why do you think we're growing? This is why I need you. I'm going to invite Pastor Josh here in a moment, but I need you throughout this Easter season to help me. How many of you know that shepherds don't make sheep, sheep make sheep? And I need you to help me. I want to see these, every campus, all 8 campuses, more packed than we've ever seen in our entire life in ministry. This is why we invite, but this is also why we sow. When you sow, you're not giving to Jim Raley. Your giving doesn't change what I make. I'm on salary and it's not even set by me. It's set by a board, a trustee board. You're not giving to Jim, you're giving to Jesus. Now, there's a text that there's a screen, a little statement that I made. Bring it back up before we go here. Never underestimate. Can you bring that back up, guys? In the back, what your faithfulness can accomplish through God's house and for His glory. Never underestimate what your giving can do. Never underestimate what your seed can do. I believe that when you get to heaven, there are people who are going to be there because you were faithful to sow and faithful to give and faithful to invite. So I want you right now to get your tithe and your offering together. If you love this house, you know why? We looked over our giving last year. I ain't bragging, but it looked like about 25% of what we had made, we gave back to God. Now, I'm not looking for any hand clap, but we did it because we love the work of the Lord. We love this house. We believe in what God is doing in this house. So I want you to get an offering together. And I want you to sow towards Resurrection Sunday. People that you invite are at the breaking point, and this is their moment. So everybody get a seed right now. Get your tithe, your offerings. If you're giving on your phone, you can give online, you can text to give, you can give in an envelope, or you can give on an app. But I want you to hold that before the Lord right now. We're doing so much in this next season. We're having a special needs egg hunt. Why you got them Easter eggs? We don't care about Easter eggs. We care about the kids that come and we can tell them about Jesus. Can I get a witness? We're going to have a special needs egg hunt, then our egg hunt, then we're going to do a revival service at the Casements in Ormond Beach. We've decided we're going to lay hands on people at the Casements. We're going to have a miracle service at the Casements. Come on, y'all. But this is your moment to sow into God's agenda. So I want everybody that's sowing right now to hold your offerings up. If you've already sown, just lift up your hands. You online, this is your moment to give. Because the zeal of your house has consumed us, Lord. We sow and we give. Lord, there are so many people that are at the breaking point. They need to break out, they need to break up, and they need to break through. I pray, God, that if people give, and they sow, that you will use every dime, every dollar, every significant gift. Somebody right now, God's dealing with you about sowing significantly into this Easter season, because we're going to spend tens of thousands of dollars to get the gospel out at another level. You be obedient to the Lord. Hold that offering up. Say, Lord, bless this offering. I give it to you willingly. The zeal for your house has consumed me. In Jesus' name, amen.
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1: Well, praise the Lord, everybody. Praise the Lord. I'm Apostle D. Richmond. We are right here in the studio of 91.5 WAPN. Praise God. We thank God for the move of the Holy Ghost. We thank God for what he's about to do for his people in this season. Yes, I'm Apostle D. Richmond. We're right here in the studio, 91.5 WAPN FM and also 91.7 WAPB FM. Two radio broadcasts in one place. Go ahead and begin to tag and share and let someone know that Apostle D. Richmond is on live. We have a word from heaven. We thank God for the victory. We thank God for doing great and mighty things. And Father, we just thank you for touching your people now, touching their minds, Father, where the devil has been trying to torment the minds of your people, Father. I pray that the anointing will begin to flow, God, through them in a supernatural way. We thank you, Lord, for strengthening your people, tearing down strongholds, pulling down strongholds, uprooting the devil's plans and his assignment. And we thank you for doing it now. It is so. By the Spirit of God, in Jesus' name we pray. It is so. Hallelujah. Yes, on today, we are going to talk about God's hearing, God speaking to his people. God speaks clearly. God speaks clearly. Yes, I did say that God speaks clearly. Now, the question would be, are you listening to the voice of God? Are you listening to the voice of God? You know, many people have said, well, I pray, I talk to God, I read my Bible, I go to church, and it seems like I cannot hear God speaking. I do not, is he mad with me, or is something is wrong? No, it's nothing is wrong. You know, the Bible talks about Daniel when he was praying 21 days, y'all, of fasting. Just think about that, praying for 21 days. Out of 21 days, you should get a breakthrough. But Gabriel told him that, listen, the very day you prayed, it was already heard. That's in Daniel 10. It was already heard. Keep in mind that when you pray a prayer, you're talking to God, it was already heard. But he said that there was a war going on. He had called for Michael, the archangels. And how many of you know that the prayer was already heard, so that means that it was not denied. That prayer was not denied, but it was just delayed because there was a war going on with the Prince of Persia. Keep in mind that there's a lot of demonic forces that's trying to block your prayers and trying to hinder, trying to stop you from getting to that place in God, bringing all different types of distractions in your mind. Even while people are praying many times, the devil will try to get into your mind. Those thoughts start coming into your mind, and while you're praying, you know, I teach people how to even block those distractions or those disturbances that come to disturb you. And one thing I use is called a talik, a prayer shawl for more people to understand, a prayer shawl, but it's really called a talik. And what you do while you're praying, you take the talik or the prayer shawl and cover your head with it. What that does, that blocks all the distraction of the things of this world, and so that you can be able to get a clear channel from heaven. Listen, it works. There are people that I ministered to many times and told them to do that, and when they tried it, they saw the difference. Praise God. We need prophetic strategies right now, because the devil will try to make you think that something's wrong with you. And that I'm praying and look like I can't get a breakthrough. You know, sometimes we just need one prophetic word to get things moving for us. It's already done. But we need to know how. We need to know how to go to that next realm of the spirit, how to go to that next dimension. Let me tell you something. Jesus has already given us even a comfortable word saying that we are seated where? In heavenly places with him, with Christ Jesus. Where is that at? That's in heavenly places with Christ. That's in the third. That's in the third heaven. That's paradise. That's in the third heaven. Keep in mind that when you are praying, the prayer's going up. Keep in mind that you got the first heaven, you got the second heaven, and you have the third heaven. Satan been kicked out of heaven. We are there now. We are in that third dimension realm where demons cannot go. So we have to begin to understand now that when we praying in the first heaven, that's where all the warfare is at. And especially, you got to understand that the principalities there, which is called spiritual wickedness in high places, that's in Ephesians 6 and 12, well, between 10 and 12, it talks about that. It says that we wrestle not against flesh and blood, but against principalities, against powers, against rulers of darkness of this world, against spiritual wickedness where they at. They're in high place or heavenly places. So it let us know that Satan still have access to the heavens. But he's in the second heaven above the first heaven. The first heaven is where we can, things that we can see, this, the earth, things in the earth, the stars, we can see the grass, we can see everything, the moon. But even above that, we have to understand that right there, that we are above that second heaven into the third dimension realm, in the third heaven. So if we can begin to learn how to go into the realm of the spirit and break through those principalities into the third dimension realm, in that third dimension, see, that's where we're seated at right there. The Bible said we're seated where? In heavenly places with Christ Jesus. So it's important that we are baptized in the Holy Ghost. That's another thing. Are you full of the Holy Ghost? Are you filled with the Holy Ghost, of the Holy Spirit, the Holy Ghost? We need to be baptized in the Holy Ghost with the evidence. How do we know we have the Holy Ghost? There's going to be evidence. Even when you accepted Christ, when you accepted Christ out of your spirit as your personal Savior, you did receive Christ. You did receive His presence. But here it is. We've been baptized in water from a little child up, and some people have been baptized even grown up. But here it is. You have to understand the water does not save you. The water represents the death, burial, and the resurrection of Jesus Christ. So here it is. We have to begin to understand the water is symbolic. As when Jesus was buried, we was buried with Him through baptism. When He came up out of the grave, we risen with Him in the newness of life when we came up out of the water. Now, keep in mind that Jesus made a statement here. He said, I'm going away. I'm going to send back another comforter that will not leave you comfortless. That's good news. Now, keep in mind that he made that powerful statement that He's going away, but I'm going to send back another comforter that will not leave you comfortless. He was talking about the Holy Ghost. Now, we need to be baptized in the Holy Ghost, into His Spirit now. Keep in mind that we was baptized with water. That means we were baptized into His body. But now we need to be baptized into His Spirit now, because He has sent back the Holy Ghost. Now, when you are baptized in the Holy Spirit, here comes that powerful explosion of that anointing. Praise God. You need that power of the Holy Ghost. You need the anointing. You know, Jesus' disciples, they could not even go out to do any ministry until they was empowered with the Holy Ghost. They had to go to the upper room. He said, after the Holy Ghost shall come upon you, then you shall receive power and become witnesses. So they had to go and wait. They had to go and tarry and wait until they was endued with power. It's important that you are and baptized in the Holy Ghost. So many people that are doing ministry today have not been baptized in the Holy Ghost. It's very dangerous, because you need that power. You need that anointing. The Holy Ghost has really been protecting us all the time while we're ministering, having angels over there to protect us through spiritual warfare, things that you cannot even see. And how many of you know that we are in that realm right now? We're in the third heaven realm right now. Why? Because of the Holy Spirit now. Because I have the Holy Ghost. That's where we're seated at. Keep in mind that God is doing some great things in your life all the time. He's moving in a supernatural way. I believe right now that things are changing for you as I speak right now. Things are turning things around. You may say, well, my money is looking funny. My change is looking strange. What are you going to do? You can begin to open your mouth and begin to decree and declare how you want things to be. The Bible says that. Do that. It's a decree thing. Call those things that be not as though they were. You have to take authority, go into the realm of the spirit, and open your mouth. In other words, your miracle is in your mouth. My God, your miracle is in your mouth. So begin to open your mouth and decree and declare. Keep in mind that there's life and death through the power of the tongue. Sometimes people go through silent frustration and not even operating in that dimension, that realm. Satan wants you to still feel that you are worthless, that there's no power in you. Come on, the devil's a lie. God has already given you the authority, but you got to begin to tap into that dimension, tap into what's already in you. Satan is more afraid of what's in you more than what you are afraid to tap into. Isn't that amazing? I believe today that someone right now needs that breakthrough right now, and you can get the breakthrough by praying in tongues, your heavenly language. The tongues is the gateway to the heavenly realms. Even in Romans 8:26, how it says that the Holy Ghost make intercession for us with moaning and groaning that we cannot utter. He began to intercede for us. He began to help us in our prayers. He began to intercede for us. Now start asking the Holy Spirit to help you. Help you even pray. Then Jesus said that he was going to work with his disciples as before he descended. He said, go forth. He said, I'm going to work with you and confirm my word with signs following. These signs going to follow you. Signs of miracles, signs of healing, signs of breakthroughs. My God, signs of turnarounds. You're going to begin to see turnarounds in your life. Breakthroughs, chains are breaking, bands are being loose. It's already done. Praise God. Now learn how to worship the Father. Learn how to get in this presence. When you begin to lift them hands up and put on some soft music, oh my God, turn on some soft music, you begin to hear the voice of God so clearly. You begin to hear the voice of God so clearly, and I believe that's how you get to that place right there, hearing the voice of God, and things are beginning to move for you in a supernatural way. I want to pray for somebody right now. I want to pray for those that have been seeking God for breakthroughs in your life, in your home, in your finances. Praise God. New directions. God's going to give people new directions. And we thank God for new direction. We thank God for working miracles in your home, in your finances. And it's already done. And now we give God some praise for that. Give God some praise that things are turning around now. He is raising a standard against every demonic force and every spirit that's trying to come your way, trying to hinder you. It's already done. Now give him praise for that now. I believe God has already done. I believe that God has already has heard your prayers. Father, we thank you for touching your people right now, Father, in Jesus' mighty name. And you're doing unusual miracles. You're tearing down the strongholds of Satan. And I give you praise and glory for doing it now. In Jesus' name we pray. Amen. And thank God. Listen, I'm so excited about the word of God. We thank God for moving by his power and his anointing. Listen. If you want to know more about this ministry, you can go to my website, ApostleDRichmond.org, ApostleDRichmond.org, and you will begin to see what this man of God is all about. Praise God. We thank God for the victory. We thank God for doing great things in your life. And keep in mind, we're here every Friday, same time, at 2 o'clock p.m. Listen, I thank God for the victory. I thank God for your life. I thank God for that God has given you the victory. I pray that you hear the voice of God so clearly. And we silence all other voices that's not of God. In Jesus' mighty name. It is already done. Now give God some praise now for the victory. I thank God for you receiving supernatural strength in your body, healing in your body. And we call it done by the Spirit of God. In Jesus' mighty name. Listen, I'm Apostle D. Richmond. We're right here in the studio, 91.5 WAPN and 91.7 WAPB FM. And we thank God for you. Until next time, we'll see you again. Be blessed.

Did you just hear that? 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

0: Greetings in the matchless name of Jesus Christ. Empowerment Church of God in Christ, a ministry that desires to see the greatness of God's people revealed, welcomes you to our broadcast, Empowered for Living. 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
1: Some people in your life only remember your Friday, but they have no recollection of your Sunday. They saw you cry but didn't see you conquer. They witnessed your fall but missed your rise. They saw you broken but didn't see your breakthrough. And some of you know what it's like to run into people who knew you before God changed you. Anybody know that? They're still trying to relate to a version of you that no longer exists. You've evolved, but they're still referencing you by who you used to be. They still want to call you by your own name. They still see you by your own habits. They still speak to you by concern by your old mindset. Don't let their memory of you become your identity. Hear me, family, I need you to get that. Don't let their memory of you become your identity. Just because they remember you that way doesn't mean you still live that way. The old version of you has expired while the new version of you lives empowered. God, I like that right there. The old version of you has expired while the new version of you lives empowered. When people choose to remember you by your past, it's like somebody judging a movie they walked out of before the ending. They saw the struggle scene. They saw the betrayal scene. They saw the breakdown scene, but they missed where everything turned around and worked out for the good. And now they're telling everybody the movie was depressing. Y'all know anybody like that? They're telling everybody the movie was sad. They're telling everybody the movie was heartbreaking. They're saying that the movie was no good. You left too early. You left too early, and I came to tell somebody in here today, don't let people who walk out of your life try to narrate your ending. Come on, I just need a few amens. Don't let people who walked out of your life try to narrate your ending. Don't let their opinion of you become your outcome. If they left in the middle, they don't get to write your conclusion. They don't get to write it. The Bible says in Mark 16:9 that Jesus rose early on the first day of the week and appeared first to Mary Magdalene. He appeared first to the one he had delivered. Empowerment, Jesus didn't show up for the polished or for the perfect. I know y'all want to think that, but he didn't show up for the polished or the perfect. He showed up for people with a past. God help me, am I preaching to the right church? He showed up for people with a past. He didn't come for people who'd had it all together, but he came for people who are still trying to get it together. The text says, and it lets us know that when Mary Magdalene realized Jesus wasn't in the tomb, watch this, she had spoken to him, she ran back to tell the disciples, but they didn't believe her. God help me here. Oh God, King, don't get ahead of yourself. Today I want to preach to somebody who's frustrated because the people who should believe you don't believe what God has done for you. They don't believe you're healed. They don't believe you've changed. They don't believe you've grown. But can I help you shout early today? You don't need their validation when you've got resurrection evidence. You don't need their validation when you've got resurrection evidence. They weren't there when you were down. So they don't get a say now that you're up. So stop waiting to be affirmed by people who didn't witness your process. God, just because they missed your Friday, but they can't stop your Sunday. They cry. They saw you cry on Friday, but they didn't see you conquer your Sunday. They saw you fall on Friday, but they missed your resurrection on Sunday. First point, I got to give y'all some points here so y'all can better understand where I'm going with this. First point that I would like to make is that God will reveal himself to the most unlikely witness. He would reveal himself to the most unlikely people. Jesus appeared to Mary Magdalene first. He didn't show up to Peter. God, y'all ready for this? He didn't show up to Peter. Peter was the one who said, I know thou art the Christ. He recognized who he was. He didn't show up to Peter. He didn't reveal himself first to John, the disciple whom he loved. He didn't go to the religious elite. He didn't go to the mega churches. He didn't go to the Catholic church. He didn't show up to the religious elite. He revealed himself, watch this, to a woman with a past. God help me here, to a woman who had baggage, to a woman who used to be bound, but now she's free. God uses a person that many would call the least likely to spread the good news of Jesus' resurrection. And the same one who is bound becomes the first to announce he has risen. God, you got to catch that, which means your past doesn't disqualify you, it positions you. It positions you. Mary had 7 demons cast out of her, and now she becomes the first evangelist of the resurrection. You worried about what you've been through, you worried about what you had to go through, but God wants to use what you've been through and what you had to go through in order to evangelize about him saving and delivering you. This lets me know your past doesn't cancel your purpose. The same one who was possessed is now the one carrying the message. God help me here. See, some folks should get excited about that, because they said you wouldn't be anything, but now you are carrier of the gospel. God, I wish that you are the carrier of a life-changing word. And I came to tell at least 5 of you today who has an ear to hear what the Spirit is saying to the church. Your history may have been full of problems, but your destiny will be full of purpose. When Mary Magdalene told them that Jesus had risen, they didn't believe her. And that's where many of you are. You've had a real encounter with God, but you're still surrounded by people who still see the old you. God help me here. God has transformed you, but they keep treating you like the old you. Y'all don't please God. Oh God, you changed your posture, but they're still remembering your old patterns. God has renewed your mind, but they keep replaying your old mistakes. The problem is the oil on your life confuses people who only know your struggles, because they refuse to see your successes. So the question is, what do you do when people keep bringing up the old you when you're trying to tell them what God has done for you? And the only answer I could come up with is, you testify anyway. God help me here. You testify anyway. If they don't believe you, testify anyway. If they keep bringing up your past, testify anyway. If they doubt your change, testify anyway. If they question your calling, testify anyway. Because your testimony isn't for their approval. Your testimony is to give glory unto God. So when they all roll their eyes at you, testify anyway. When they walk out on you, testify anyway. When they whisper about you, testify anyway. God help me, because every time you open your mouth, you remind hell you didn't win. You remind yourself you don't look like what you've been through. And you remind God, if you did it before, you can do it again. So testify anyway. Woo! God help me, help me, help me. Woo! Testify anyway. Your assignment is not to convince people, but it's to declare what God has done. So even if they don't believe you now, God will confirm it later. Second point, I'm moving through here. The second point I got to make is that some people can't receive your testimony because they remember your trauma. Isn't it amazing how people trying to remember stuff you trying to forget? They can't receive your testimony because they remember your trauma. Mary said, I've seen the Lord. This is what she said. She said, I've seen the Lord. But the same people who walked with Jesus said, we don't believe you. God, God, empowerment, don't let that be you. Not because she was lying. Y'all ready for this? They didn't say we don't believe you because you're lying. I got to give you the revelation that came to me. They said we don't believe you because they were limited in their thinking. Okay, Pastor, you got to make this make sense. I promise you, I will. They remember her trauma, but not her transformation. So the problem I have is not with Mary. The problem I have is with the disciples because they walk with Jesus. If you walk with Jesus, you ought to recognize his work in somebody else. God, come on, help me here. The disciples didn't believe Mary, and the only conclusion I could come up with is that sometimes people are so stuck on who you were, they can't receive who you become. They remember your breakdown. They remember your mistakes. They remember your immaturity. They remember your sin, but they can't see your change. They got them hater blockers on. Hater blockers. So when you come back saying, God, change me, they look at you sideways. But their disbelief doesn't counsel your deliverance. You don't need validation from people who only knew your dysfunction. Some people met you in your broken season and made a permanent decision about your identity. They saw you in your struggle. They saw you in your mistakes. They saw you at your lowest point. And now that God has healed you, delivered you, and elevated you, they can't process your upgrade. People who only know your pain will have a hard time receiving who you have become. Because your testimony contradicts the version of you they got comfortable with. God, I hope I'm talking to somebody today. But whatever you do, don't shrink, don't go silent, don't dumb down your deliverance to make them feel comfortable. Because you're not who you used to be. You're not, God help me, you're not where you used to be. And you're not going back to who you used to be. Their memory may be stuck, but your life has moved on. Hey God, just because they remember your trauma doesn't mean God didn't transform you. Will you do me a favor and look at your neighbor and say, you may remember what I went through, but you can't deny God brought me out. God help me here. You may remember what I went through, but I got the evidence, I got proof that God brought me out. You may have seen me in it, but you can't deny that God brought me through it. You might remember my fall, but you can't ignore my rise. You can bring up everything I went through, but at the end of the day, you still have to admit my life is living proof that God can do anything but fail. So I'm gonna testify anyway. Testify anyway. Third point I want to make is that your encounter is real, even if it's not respected. I got going, Deacon. I know this for somebody because I got going. Because people look at you like you can't change. People will look at you and treat you like you can't be delivered. It's like some people have this expectation that you can't be set free. So I got to encourage somebody on today. Your encounter is real, even if it's not respected. And Mark 16 and 10, Mary said, I've seen the Lord. And they looked at her like she was crazy, because she was. See, that's how people see. They see you by who you were. She was at one time, Baby said, I've seen the Lord. And they looked at her like she was crazy. Just because people don't honor your encounter with God doesn't mean it wasn't authentic. Some of you have had real moments with God, like when he pulled you out of depression. God help me here. When he kept you from losing your mind. When he made a way nobody else saw. When nobody else saw it coming. And now you're trying to explain it to people who weren't there. Y'all got to read the Bible. What she did, they weren't there. They weren't there. So they didn't understand the change that had taken place. And you're trying to explain your deliverance to people who weren't there to see you get delivered. Here's the thing. They see the evidence. But they have the audacity to act like they don't understand. King, you gotta, I gotta free some of y'all up today. Stop trying to make people respect what they don't have the capacity to understand. Stop trying to make people respect what they don't have the capacity to understand. Spiritual encounters, encounters can't always be processed by natural minds. Oh, God. They didn't feel what you felt. They didn't fight what you had to fight. They didn't survive what you had to survive. So how can they validate what you know, what they never experienced? If God did it, listen to me, family. If God did it, I need you to do me a favor. I need you to stand on it. If God did it, I need you to stand on it. God, help me. Even if I told you, even if they roll their eyes, even if they roll their neck, even if they question your change, even if they bring up your past, your encounter may not be real to them, but it was real to you. And what God did and still is doing, it's bigger than their opinion of you. They may not like it, but the truth is they can't stop it. They can criticize it, but they can't cancel it. They can doubt it, but they can't delay it. Why? Because they weren't there when God touched you. They weren't there when God healed you. They weren't there when God delivered you. They weren't there when God worked it out on your behalf. They weren't there when God turned it around. They don't understand because they weren't there. Ooh. Trying to keep me in a box. You don't understand what he did for me. Hey, save me. Set me free. Hey, God. Hey, God. They wasn't there. They wasn't there when God transformed you. Hear me, family. They wasn't there in the midnight hour. They wasn't there to witness your encounter. So you can question me all you want. But you weren't there when God stepped into my situation, turned my life around, and put purpose back into my spirit. So whether you understand it or not, I'm going to testify anyway. I'm going to tell of his goodness anyway. God, help me anyway. Say, God, I'm not going to keep it to myself anyway. Empowerment, watch this. Mary tells the disciples, you got to get this. She tells the disciples, I've seen Jesus. She tells them, I've seen Jesus, and they said, we don't believe you. God, I got to help you here. There are some encounters you've had with God that people will never understand. And some of the things God did for you weren't meant to be explained. Did y'all hear that? Some of the things God did for you weren't meant to be explained. They were meant to be experienced. Hey, God, they can't relate because they haven't experienced it yet. You're trying to make them relate to something they haven't even experienced. Some of the revelations God gave you are too deep for casual conversation. You can't put divine encounters into human language. That's why you want to understand a divine encounter. That's when you're sitting in church and them people start speaking that language that you can't understand. We call it speaking in tongues, but it's that heavenly language between them and between God. That's when you're sitting in church and you think they in pain or something going on because they make it, they moaning and they groaning. That's when the Spirit is making intercession on their behalf because they don't even know what to say. You're trying to figure it out, but you have never experienced what they experience. You're describing glory to folks addicted to logic. You can't do that. You're telling a faith story to people who only trust facts. They what he did? What? Ain't no way. Yeah, he did. Yes, he did. Yes, he did. They can't understand that. And the truth is, everybody doesn't have the capacity to comprehend what God revealed to you. Yeah, you can't, you're trying to take a gallon worth of information and fit it into a paint-sized mind. It won't. That's God's glory. It's not going to work. It's not going to work. It's not going to work. You're trying to pull liters into ounces. It's not going to work. God, help me here. Some things, hear me, family, are spiritually discerned, not intellectually debated. I gotta help you, because there's always people who are trying to get you into some intellectual debate. You the reason you debate me intellectually is because you don't understand what God did for me spiritually. That's why this don't make sense to you, because it takes spiritual discernment, and until your spirit is aligned with his spirit, you will never understand what the spirit is saying and doing for the church. It don't work like that. God, help me here. Some encounters are cult. Yep. Y'all get it? Not talk. Pastor, why would you say that? I remember testifying mother, and I say I caught the Holy Ghost. See, okay, I got a few people who know what I'm talking about. Someone's like, they're caught. God, help me. I caught the Holy Ghost. I didn't find it, but I caught. God, help me. So some experiences people will never understand, because they're trying to wait to be taught, but you haven't even caught what you need in order to be taught. Nudge your neighbor and say, have you caught him yet? Have you caught him? Come on. Nudge your neighbor. Have you caught him yet? Don't be scared to nudge him. Nudge him. Have you caught him yet? I caught the Holy Ghost. Hey, God. Hey, mother, they were saying that with a mighty burning fire. I caught the Holy Ghost. Hey, God. Watch this. Let me help you here. Some revelations. Hear me, family. Some revelations are received, not explained. So stop exhausting yourself trying to prove what God already did. God, help me here. God, help me here. You're going to get in trouble trying to prove what God already did. God, boy, that right there, boy. Hey, see, you are getting in trouble trying to prove you saved. That's why I just keep it simple. Y'all want to know how simple I keep it? Things I used to do, I don't do no more. I don't have to prove to you I don't do them no more. I'm not about to put myself in that situation. Places I used to go, I don't go no more. I'm not about to go and put myself. God, I wish I had somebody in that situation. You'll get in trouble trying to prove you saved. Find out real quick. You trying to walk into, you walk into their trap. You walking away from Jesus. That's a trap. This is, God. Hey, God. Come on, family. So you got to stop trying to convince doubters of what only faith can comprehend. You will never understand what I'm trying to teach or tell you if you keep doubting it. God, this I don't know if y'all got this, cause I don't know y'all may, but when I was giving my life over to Jesus, somebody whispered in my ear. They say, "Let him in, baby." They say you gotta let him in. God. See, y'all miss it. They say you gotta, and see, people, they have never let him in, but they're trying to tell you how you supposed to live. You gotta let him in. They can't comprehend faith if they didn't let the faith giver in. You gotta, God, if they didn't have an encounter, they won't understand your explanation. You're trying to explain to them your encounter. You're trying to explain to them how you were in the back of the church, but the next thing you remember, you're in the front of the church. and you don't even remember how you got there. God, help me here. You don't remember how you got there. All you know is you just up your hands, lifted up, tears, eyes full of tears, slob running out your mouth, and all you said, Lord, I yield, I yield. Oh, y'all want Bible. Okay, I get you. They won't understand how it is you've been persecuting the church all this time, getting letter after letter to go and kill, hurt, and bring hurt and harm to God's children. And all of a sudden, you ride your horse to go and destroy somebody else, and you get knocked off your peace. In other words, you get knocked off your high horse. God will knock you off your high horse. Don't never get so high you can't humble yourself. I don't care how high he take you. Always remember, you gotta humble yourself. It won't make sense. It won't make sense to be in the very person you persecuted. He tell you to go to their house, they gonna pray for you. Now that's two people not understanding. You who coming to my house? you know us quick. We'll say we ate the wrong thing before we went to bed. This is a bad dream. This is a nightmare on Elm Street. This is a bad dream. I'm trying to tell you. God, let me give you this last point. Last point I want to make is that you keep speaking even when people don't believe you. Mary told him, watch this. She said, he's alive. But in verse 11, they said, we don't believe you. But she didn't stop speaking just because they stopped believing. God, I'm trying to help us today. She didn't stop speaking just because they stopped believing. Don't let somebody else's unbelief silence your testimony. Don't let somebody else's unbelief silence your witness. Just because they question it doesn't mean you keep quiet. Don't let their doubt become a muzzle. Don't let their skepticism be a reason for you to stay silent. They can debate it, but they can't deny that you lived it. You saw what God did. God, help me. You felt what God changed. You lived through what God brought you out of. So why would you go silent now? The truth is, some of you got quiet because people didn't support you. You got quiet because people didn't believe in you. And some of you got quiet because people kept bringing up your past. But your silence, please hear me, it's not humility when God told you to testify. And somebody needs to know your story to survive this season. Somebody needs your breakthrough to build their faith. Somebody is waiting on your courage to unlock their freedom. If everyone else is quiet, your voice still carries power. What they didn't believe today, God will reveal it to them tomorrow. But you got to testify. So you don't have to argue it, because God will confirm it. And if God did it, you should never be quiet about it. You got to open your mouth and testify. Family Mary didn't stop talking because they didn't believe her. She kept declaring, he's yet alive. You don't have to believe me. Just read down a little further. He's yet alive. She kept letting them know he's yet alive. And somebody said, I can feel him in my hands. God, help me. How do I know he's alive? I can feel him in my hands. I got anybody who got that testimony? I can feel him in my feet. God, help me here. I can feel him all over me. I believe they said something like, God's not dead. He's yet alive. I can feel him. I can feel them all over me. And someone needs to know what God did in you is too big to be buried by people's opinion of you. Hey, you didn't survive all that just to go quiet now. If God brought you out, he expects you to speak up. He expects you to tell somebody of his goodness. He expects you to tell somebody of his grace. He expects you to tell somebody of his mercy. He expects you to tell somebody of how he worked it out and turned it around from you. He expects you to tell somebody how you were sinking deep in sin, far from the peaceful shore. He expects you to tell somebody he raised you up off of your sick bed. He expects you to tell somebody because somebody needs to hear your story. Somebody is waiting on the version of you that made it out. I dare you to high five your neighbor and say, neighbor, I made it out. I made it out of trials. I made it out of tribulations. I made it out of danger seen, and I made it out of dangers unseen. Neighbor, I made it out. I made it out. And the devil mad because I made it out. He's mad because I'm giving.
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0: Welcome to God's Love with missionary evangelist John J. Asylum. 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
1: Beloved, I greet you in the name of the Lord Jesus Christ, the name which is above every name. We want to welcome you again to continue with our message, The Greatest Exchange, that we have seen in all of the history of humanity. And that exchange comes from Jesus. From the verse, John 15:13, greater love has no man than this, than to lay down one's life for his friends. Jesus laid down his life for his friends. He calls us his friends. This is the greatest exchange, as I was explaining from the laws of physics, the laws of conservation in physics, conservation of mass, momentum, energy within a closed system. Likewise, Jesus and the body of Christ is a closed system. Within that closed system, mass, momentum, and energy are interchangeable, transferred from one part to another within that system. Likewise, Jesus, the head of the body, exchanged all of what he had with us. He exchanged his garment that he was stripped off of at the cross to clothe us with a garment of salvation. He became sin for us on the cross, for us to become the righteousness of God in him. He exchanged his status as the Son of God for us to become the children of God. And he hung as a criminal among the criminals on the cross. And he actually exchanged our punishment with his peace and righteousness and healing and health. He was wounded for our transgressions. He was bruised for our iniquities. The chastisement of our peace was upon him. And by his stripes we are healed. Isaiah 53:5. He exchanged his riches to our poverty. We became rich because he took upon himself our poverty, and for our sakes he became poor for us to become rich. But the greatest of all exchanges is his life for our friendship. He offered his life for us to become his friends. And in that, we can just stay at what he did on the cross. Yes, he died on the cross for us. For what? To earn our friendship. His death is in the past, but his friendship is now, at present. That's exactly what he died for. So we should not be just satisfied with the salvation experience. We should go beyond just being saved to become the friend of God. We have to get to know the Father through Jesus. Jesus said, I am the way, the truth, and the life. No man comes to the Father except through me. So he comes to take us to the Father, to get to know the Father by becoming a friend to us, by laying down his life. So the main part of the message that I'm sharing now, and I'll finish it next week, is how to be a friend of Jesus. Jesus mentions this in a passage in John, the same chapter that I mentioned, John 15:13, out of the following verses, John 15:15-17. Let me read this to you once again. No longer do I call you servants, for a servant does not know what his master is doing. I have called you friends, for all things that I have heard from my Father I have made known unto you. You did not choose me, but I chose you and appointed you that you should go and bear fruit, and that your fruit should remain. That whatever you ask the Father in my name, he may give it to you. These things I command you, that you love one another. Now, here's the significance of Jesus' friendship from that passage. He says, no longer do I call you servants. I call you, for a servant does not know what his master is doing. But I've called you friends, for which I lay down my life for you. I've called you friends. Imagine the friendship with the creator of the universe. There is nothing that compares to it. Friendship with Jesus. And then he says, all things that I have heard from my Father, I have made known to you. A full disclosure and revelation of all that the Father has revealed to Jesus, that is made available to us because of the friendship from the Lord. Full disclosure. Everything that the Father has taught him, he is willing to teach us. He is willing to transfer to us by way of his friendship. See, this is what we need to have. By way of becoming a friend of Jesus, we could never get over, we should never get over the thought that the creator of the universe has offered his friendship to us, for which he died for us. So we should not settle for crumbs off of the table. We should settle for the main enchilada, main course, which is Jesus' friendship. And through the friendship, all things, all the revelation that Jesus received from the Father, he has made available to us. Then he says, you have not chosen me. You did not choose me, but I chose you. I chose you. Many are called, but a few are chosen. And we are one among those chosen for the friendship of Jesus. The broad is the way where many people are walking in it, but narrow is the way to life, an eternal life. And in that narrow pathway, very few are walking in it. Not everyone in the church world that we see is a friend of Jesus. Many are born again, and many are even not born again. And they are becoming believers consistently and constantly when they hear a message of the word of truth. But some have chosen to become a disciple, to learn everything from Jesus. Some have become servants of Jesus, to serve him in any way possible. I mean, when you enter into Walmart, you hear the slogan, how may I help you? You become a helper to the people by becoming a servant of Jesus. But then Jesus promotes us to become his friends by laying down his life that he said. He has called us his friends, and he has made all things that he has learned from the Father, he has made them available to us. And then he says, I have chosen you. I thank God. God chose me. I wouldn't have chosen God. I was running far away from God. But he came after me. He chose me. One day when we were driving across Emerald, where I was a professor for 6 years, and young students were walking from the sports center to across the campus, and they were all young, 19, 20 years old, 21 years old. And my wife asked the question, if you go back to being 19 or 21 years old, what would you have done differently? I answered her immediately, I wouldn't have done anything differently except to yield to my God, because he came after me. He changed me. He put his hand on me. I could not wiggle out of him. And I thank God for it, that he came after me. He pursued after me. Now today, I am pursuing after him. You know, A.W. Tozer said, you pursue and pursue and pursue God until he starts pursuing you. But my experience is that he pursued after me with his friendship that he has offered by laying down his life for me. And then he says, I appointed you to go and bear fruit. We are appointed by Jesus to produce the fruit by virtue of intimacy with his friendship. It is not any other fruit. I have come to learn a new thing from this passage. It is the fruit of his friendship. It is the fruit of his intimacy. That's what he wants us to bear. While our friendship with Jesus is invisible to others, I can say all I want. I'm a friend of Jesus. No one can believe me because my words are meaningless, but the fruit is visible. When I bear the fruit of Jesus' friendship, no one can deny it. So Jesus is telling me, I appointed you to go and bear fruit. While my words that I am a friend of Jesus cannot be visualized, cannot be understood, my fruit can be visible. It cannot be hidden. The fruits of intimacy with Jesus are love, joy, and peace, which are not hidden. A man comes to me in the prayer center when I shared this message, and he says, Brother John, the first thing that I learned that I've seen in you and Rachel and Hema is God's love. You see, God's love, you cannot actually fake it. You have to have it. And that comes by virtue of the intimacy with Christ. Let's pray. Father God, Jesus, you became the head of the body for us to receive all of what you have, your status, your righteousness, your wellness, your healing, your riches, and most importantly, your friendship, by which you have called us your friends. You have made everything known to you available to us. You have chosen us and you have appointed us to bear fruit, and that fruit should remain. Father, we pray that you would bless everyone listening to this broadcast with the fruit of your friendship, for us to live worthy of your friendship. In Jesus' name, amen and amen.
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0: 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I'm Apostle Jim Raley from Calvary, and every week we bring you a powerful faith-building word straight from God's Word, messages that inspire hope, ignite faith, and release wisdom for real life. 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
1: Y'all, I'm going to get off my nose for just a minute. You remember when Joseph was sold to Potiphar, and the Bible says that he was the captain of the guard? If you really study that out, you can read it in my book, Dream Killers. I'm thinking about bringing all that back and teaching it and making that book available to y'all. But he was sold to Potiphar, and the Bible said that Potiphar was the captain of the guard. And when you study that, he was the captain of the bodyguard. In other words, he was the bodyguard of Pharaoh. He had unrestricted access to Pharaoh. Nobody knew Pharaoh better than Potiphar. So where did Joseph wind up? He wound up in the house of the man who knew the man that he was going to stand before in a certain season of his life. And all that time, God was preparing him. I'm sure that when Potiphar came home, he said, you know, this is what the leader likes. This is what Pharaoh will accept. This is how you got to act. I couldn't believe how that person acted in his presence, and it cost that man his life. And he just went through and learned. I believe it with all my heart. I believe it was strategy that put Joseph in that place. Some of y'all think that the enemy has been responsible for putting you in the position that you're in right now. The devil says it's stress, but God says it's strategy. The Lord said, I'm preparing you for an open door, a new season, and a breakthrough. I need somebody right now who doesn't want to waste the season that you're in, but you're saying, God, if you've got me in it, baby, I'm in it to win it, and you must be working something out. Somebody give God praise, and it's not stress, it's strategy. For we know that our light affliction works for us a greater weight of glory. I need about 100 people that believe God is using this last season for a turnaround. Just get up and turn around one time and let hell know I ain't quitting. God is moving. Huh. Holler at everybody in your neighborhood and say, this is a test. Oh, hallelujah. The wall is a test. The season is a test. It's just a test. Everybody, it's a test. Yeah, it's a test. Tell them, but you're gonna pass it. No, you aren't. You're not telling them. You're sitting there being all religious. Come on. If their breath is bad, throw a mint in their mouth and talk to them. Come on. Tell your neighbor. Say, this is a test. Yeah, this is a test. Come on. Tell them. Say, this is a test. Tell them, but you're gonna pass it. And ask that same neighbor. Say, why? Huh? You ready? Because it's an open book test. Come on, somebody. It's open book. That means everything you need to get through it, God has already provided you with the answers. That means everything you need to overcome. God, greater is he that is in you than he that is in the world. Thy word is a lamp unto my feet and a light unto my path. Somebody shout, it's open book. Now give God a praise if you believe it. I'm about to run all over this building. How many of you glad that it's an open book test? So, why did God do it? This action was a test of Israel's faith and obedience. Sometimes God will test you not to show you to him, but to show you to you and show him to you. Because God already knows what's inside of you. And he'll use that test to show himself to you and show you to you. I'm telling you, open the book. Claim the word. Now watch this. Don't be surprised, as I said, when God says do some stuff that make no sense. Walk around the wall and be quiet. I'm sure their enemies said, look at them crazy people. There they go again. What in the world are they doing? They just walking and saying nothing. They've been doing this every day. He's kept walking. But they were instructed, y'all. The bulk of the people were instructed, y'all, I feel this. They were instructed not to follow the army, but follow the ark. Tell somebody, don't follow the army, follow the ark. Yeah, yeah. God said, you want to knock it down, but God says, no, don't knock it down. Just follow my presence. If you'll follow my presence, I'll knock it down. If you'll say after my presence, I'll deal with it. See, some of you come into church and you worship your face off and you praise your face off and everybody thinks that everything's going good in your life, but no, you are pursuing God's presence because you know that your breakthrough cannot be conventional. You know that you don't have the wisdom. You don't have the intense ability to be able to persevere. You don't have the ingenuity to do it. So what you do is you follow after God's presence because you know when the breakthrough comes, it'll happen in his presence. When the miracle comes, it'll happen in his presence. God wanted to show Israel that it was his presence that produced the power. I'm worried about churches that are learning to have church without the presence of God. They're learning to have church. They go through their rudimentary rituals of religious activity, but there is a desperation deep down in my soul that says, God, if you don't come, sick people will stay sick. If you don't come, broke people will stay broke. So I say, Lord, with all that I am. You say, who's the worship leader at Calvary? Let me tell you, is it John Wilds in a way? But at the end of the day, it's me. I'm the worship leader at Calvary. I'm going to praise God every time I step out here. I'm going to jump. I'm going to dance. I'm going to holler. Because let me tell you, you may come to see me preach, and I'm thankful that you do, but at the end of the day, God don't come to see me preach. God comes to watch me praise. Oh, come on, somebody. God's not trying to hear what I say. God is trying to inhabit my praise. So I want somebody who knows that your breakthrough is hinged on his presence. Give him a radical praise right now. I break the spirit of intimidation off of you. I break the spirit of intimidation that the devil's released on you about your family. I break it. I tell you, praise the Lord. Remember, these walls, impressive. Something to see. How impressive were they? Well, the outer wall was six feet thick and 20 foot high. Come on, y'all. The inner wall was 12 feet thick and 30 feet high, and then a 15 foot guarded walkway was between the two walls. I hear you, Holy Spirit. Some of y'all are believing for one wall to fall down. Lord, if I could just have that one breakthrough. If I can just get that, if I can get that one child to act not crazy, if I can get that one financial thing, just one. But God said, if you will learn to walk, if you will learn to trust me, that not a wall is falling down. Walls, plural, are falling down. So I want you to make a checklist in your head real quick of about four or five things you need God to do. Oh, I wish I could find somebody that would praise him just a little bit in here. Oh, I feel that down in my sanctified soul. If there's somebody here that needs God to move plurally in your life, I need a financial, a family, I need an emotional, I need a door. Somebody give God praise that walls. Tell your neighbor, say neighbor, give me about 30 seconds to praise the Lord. Walls are coming down. 1, 2, 3, praise him right now. Yeah, yeah, yeah, yeah. My family walls are coming down.

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Everybody standing, nobody leaving. We're about to release something in here. You say, Apostle, how do you know? The Bible said that Joshua said to the people in Joshua 6, he said, shout, for the Lord has given you the city.

0: rich people don't like to do it. 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I'm an introvert. Well, that wall's coming down. Come on. Just tell your neighbor. Say neighbor. The word given is in its past tense. Tell your neighbor, say, give me a minute. I'm gonna shout, 'cause it's already done.
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0: even when I can't. Welcome to Relevant Live with Pastors Chris and Liz Sarno, direct from Relevant Church in Daytona Beach. We pray this message helps you connect to God as you find your place, reveal your purpose, and unlock your potential. We are so glad that you are joining us here today.
1: Sometimes one of the greatest fears we have is the future, right? Nobody knows what the future holds, but everybody knows who's holding the future, right? Sometimes because we don't know what the future holds, if we're honest, we all can kind of see that we're going to need faith for this thing. We fear sometimes what our families and, you know, just job, life, everything going on. There's a lot of stuff that goes on. And I don't want to say fear like in a bad way, but maybe we're a little apprehensive about the future because we don't know what the future holds. Sometimes when that happens to each and every one of us, we have to understand we got to put our faith life at a different level, knowing that God's going to take care of us no matter what. But there's some principles in faith that I think if we put into practice are going to help us understand that no matter what tomorrow's holding, we know we got the answer because the Bible says faith's overcome the world. So for a Christian, there's nothing in the future you need to be worried about because God's already got you set up for the blessing. And God's already got you set up for the victory. Now, sometimes I know it don't look like it's all set up, but I promise you it is. Amen? Remember last week's scripture? He said he tested it, he tried it, he figured it out. Trust me, if you couldn't handle it, it wouldn't be in front of you. Can I get an amen? You know what I'm saying? Ain't that true? We read it last week. God said, I'm checking it out. If you know it's coming, I already took care of it. Well, praise the Lord. But today I want to talk to you about this. This is important because I noticed something with this centurion in Matthew chapter 8 I want you to look at because he said this. How do I have this centurion kind of faith? Write that down. Because this guy's got a different kind of faith, man. This guy, Jesus wrote about this guy and said, I ain't never seen faith like this, not even in Israel. You know what he's saying? You guys ain't working with the faith this guy's got, and this guy ain't even in covenant. This guy's outside the covenant, and he's crushing it, and you guys are walking with me, hanging out with me, and you dudes ain't got the kind of faith this guy's got. Let's look at the element of how do you get great faith? Amen? Because think about it. God, Jesus is trying to get us to understand that you could have faith at another level if you understand the principles of it. So look what it says. As we read it, it'll make sense. And when Jesus entered into Capernaum, there came in a centurion, and this guy came up to him asking. He said, hey, look. He said, I have a servant who's home. He's sick, and he needs help. Saying, Lord, my servant lieth home, sick of palsy. He's grievously tormented. And look what happens in verse 7. Jesus said to him, I will come, and I will heal him. I don't know about you, but that's good news, ain't it? He had a problem, and Jesus said, he didn't even ask. He just said, I got somebody sick. He said, I'll come, and I'll heal him, right? And look what the centurion responds. Kind of an odd response. Kind of weird, if you ask me. He said, the centurion answered him and said, I'm not worthy that you come under my roof. He's basically saying, I'm not worthy for you to come to my house. But you speak the word only, and my servant shall be healed. I don't know about you, but if Jesus said he was coming to my house, I'd let him come. How about you? You know what I'm saying? Like, Jesus wants to come to the house, wouldn't you just chill? Be kind of fun, wouldn't it? Jesus showing up. Imagine how crazy your wife would be cleaning the house if she knew Jesus was coming. Like, we got to, like, scrub everything, right? Because Jesus is coming, right? Praise the Lord. Imagine the kids. What kind of behavior you got to be with the house when Jesus shows up? Right? I would definitely get in trouble. She'd be telling me, you better not act funny. Jesus is coming, right? But look right here and check this out. Look what he says, though. He responds with a kind of awesome answer. He says, I am a man under authority. So he gives his answer. And I say to this man, go, and he goes, and another, come, and he comes. And I send my servant to do this, and he does it. So he starts talking about authority at another level. He said, Jesus, he said, just speak the word only. Look at this next verse. And when Jesus heard it, he marveled and said unto him that followed, them that followed, I ain't seen great faith, not out of you guys and not out of all the Israel. This guy's operating with faith I ain't never seen before. And look what he says in verse 11. We're going to read 11 and 12, and then it'll make sense. And he said, many shall come from the east and the west, and they'll say they sat down with Abraham, Isaac, and Jacob in the kingdom of heaven, but they don't even know what they're doing. He said, they'll be weeping and gnashing their feet teeth. These people ain't even people of faith. But look at verse 13. He said this. He said, and Jesus said in the centurion, you go your way. Now underline this. As you have believed, so be it done unto thee. And his servant was healed that very hour. You see it? He said, man, this guy is working what kind of faith that according to as you believe, so it be unto thee. Great faith is faith that just has a belief that Jesus could do it no matter what it's looking at. You see what I'm saying? He humbled himself, right? He said, Jesus, he said, I need you. But one of the biggest things I think we got to realize here, before you're ever going to get the great faith, you got to be a person of request. You got to go to Jesus, man. How many times have me and you, now come on, everybody loosen up a little bit in here today, because I know y'all like on eggshells, like, oh, he's going to hit us with the great faith. No, but how many of us can be honest and been like, I had a problem show up on Monday, and instead of going to God on Monday, I waited to Friday. You stood up Tuesday, wringing your hands, worried Wednesday, whacked out Thursday. You should have brought this stuff to Jesus on Monday, but you over there carrying this stuff and not casting cares. And instead of giving it to the Lord in prayer, you over there trying to figure out how to do this and how to do that, how to run the business. How you going to figure out this? Come on, man. We are spending too much time sometimes carrying stuff we should bring to the Lord the minute it shows up. Amen and praise the Lord. You're trying to figure out what you're going to do in the house and how you're going to work this out. Man, how quick are we coming to Jesus and say, help me, Lord. Amen. I need some grace for the place. I need a little bit of help in the house. Come on. I need a little bit of plan in this thing. I need you to come help me. Why? Because if you're not careful, you know what you start doing? You start carrying stuff you were never supposed to carry. Why? And what was the number one thing we got to do? We got to believe. We got to believe. We got to believe that what he said he can do, he can do. Now, I know that I'll say, oh, that's easy, Pastor. Yeah, but how many times do you not believe what he said he can do because you're walking by sight and not walking by faith?
0: In Italy, there's a word that you hear a lot, ciao, which I always thought meant goodbye, and it does. However, they also use ciao to say hello. At our next Together event, Ciao Summer, we're going to say goodbye. We're going to say goodbye to old mindsets. We're going to say goodbye to old hindrances. We're going to say goodbye to the things that have held us back. And we're going to say hello. We're going to say hello to fresh vision. We're going to say hello to new purpose. We're going to say hello to new dreams. We're going to say goodbye to one season, and we're going to say hello to something new. I can't wait to see you July the 31st for Ciao Summer. Now make sure you register. 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We're going to have food. We're going to have fellowship. It's going to be a great time together. Child care is provided. Just make sure you register, and we will see you July the 31st for Ciao Summer. 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
1: We got to become people of faith. Sooner or later, we got to become doers of the word. Write that down. I got to be a doer of the word at all times. Why? Because if you're not careful, you know what you do? You're not really doing it, even though you know what it is. Come on. How many times are we carrying burdens we shouldn't be carrying? How many times should we have casted care that we didn't cast? How many times have we been carrying on and hanging on to stuff we don't need to be carrying on? Can I get an amen in the house of the Lord? You got to be honest about it. It's true, right? You try. How many times are you trying to work it out, figure it out, figure out how you're going to do it, figure out how you're going to pull it off? That's that centurion, man. He's like, look, Jesus, I need you. And if you can't answer this prayer, I got a problem. And if I got a problem too big for me, I got to bring it to you. How many got some problems that look too big for you? Bring them to the Lord, man. Don't try to hang on to them things. Give, you cast your care upon him, for he cares for you. And this is one of the greatest things you start seeing is this. And I want you to remember this. You look back at time when you needed to believe beyond what you could see and understand. Come on, man. How many times is this happening in life? Isn't that true? But what do? We over there trying to figure out natural wisdom. No, give it to the Lord, man. You got to give it to the Lord. Well, how do I see? Here's the thing. Once we give it to the Lord, let me tell you what happens. We got to understand the principles of this. Okay? What do you mean? What are the principles of this? That once I give it to the Lord, I got to leave it in the Lord's hand. How many times you give it to God and then you pick it back up 10 minutes later? How many of you pray it in the morning and got it by noontime? You know what I'm saying? You ain't really giving it to God. You give it to God for a minute, then you come back and pick it up. Let me fix it a little more. Let me tinker with it a little more. No, you got to just cast your care upon the Lord once and for all, and then just thank God he's going to take care of it. And then you got to be able to walk with a different kind of vision. Amen. Point number two, write this down. I'm going to give them to you quick today. Come on. Point number two is faith doesn't turn back. That centurion faith does not turn back. Once you get in faith, you can't go back, man. There ain't nothing to go back to. Where are you going to go? But you got to remember elements of great faith. What was the first thing? According as you believe, be it done unto you. How do you believe? Be it done unto you. How many of you been here? The centurion had what kind of faith? Faith that don't turn back. Look at your neighbor, say, faith don't turn back. Look at your neighbor, say, faith don't turn back. That's the kind of faith you got to get. Look at this. Woo! When you see this scripture, this one's going to make you smile. Amen? You smiling yet? Look at this. These heroes all what? Look at that point. These heroes all died. Now, this is the hall of faith, man. These are faith giants. Everybody say faith giants. This is where you see Noah and Daniel, and you see David and your hall of faith. These are the great faith giants are. He said some of these faith giants still died clinging to their faith, not even receiving all that had been promised them. Because time ran out in the earth. They're going to see it. Prophets are old, so Isaiah was prophesying about Jesus. And the fulfillment, you know what I'm saying? They saw it, but they didn't obtain the promise, some of these guys, but they still held on to it. Watch this. But they saw beyond the horizon the fulfillment of their promise. Woo! And gladly embraced it from afar. You ever been there? And they all lived their lives, listen to this, on earth as those who belong to another realm. You seeing yourself in there? You see, like, you ever holding on to something and you speak in a different kind of language than everybody else? You ain't preaching none in this house. You better say amen. You ever hold on to faith and you start sharing it and you sharing it with people with no faith? They looking at you like you an alien from another planet. Where you at today? I don't know what you're talking about, Pastor Chris. You know exactly what I'm talking about. You talking about how you rich. You got a busting down junker out there in the parking lot. You're like, praise the Lord. That thing's like, we going now. Woo, we got it. Put it in drive. Woo, you talking about you blessed. You talking about you prospering. You talking about how you the head and not the head tail. You above and not beneath. Give me an amen. You over there faking it till you're making it. Woo! You don't know what I'm going to tell myself. I used to have two suits. I had an 80 and a 40. They were $80 and a $40. Yeah, I ain't kidding, bro. Whoop, I went to JCPenney, thought I was breaking records, man. I didn't know nothing about no clothes. I was brand new. I was young, man. Corbin, you should have seen it. It was fly, man. I had a tan one and a dark one. And I was like, I used to bust that 80 out when things were big. And I'll iron that thing like I was going, woo-hoo-hoo-hoo. You thought that thing was a Brioni for crying out loud. I was rolled up, tight, iron it out, rip it up. And I put it on. I thought I was walking off the cover of Vogue, going to church, had my Bible. I thought I was a bad man. You know what I mean? I'd be pressing it out and make my shoes look right. And ain't nobody in the world knew that junk suit I had, man. But that's what I had. Why? Because I was believing afar off. Wasn't about stuff. How many remember when you didn't have the car? How many remember when you were incarcerated? Don't raise your hand. Just say amen, everybody in the building. No, I'm telling you up in here. How many remember when? Come on, man, everybody. Remember when you started somewhere? You didn't have the title you guys got now, some of you. You over there, I got a dude in this church. He was the janitor. Ain't nothing wrong being the janitor. He said, well, I said, where'd you start in this thing? He said, I was the janitor. He goes, and then I made it and made it and made it and made it and made it. And you seen him right now. You know right now, he ain't the janitor. Ain't nothing wrong being the janitor. But guess what? Everybody started somewhere. You think all this stuff just, you got to see these promises afar off. And, well, I did it for 3 weeks. Why don't you do it for 30 years and come back and tell somebody how you still believe in God? Come on, can you hang on to this promise no matter what? You believe that God is the God who said he can do and be? Come on, somebody.
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0: Trinity Rock Hour. I'm glad you're here. You know, no matter what's happened this week, every day is another chance to get a little closer to Jesus. Not because we're perfect, but because he never stops loving us. So wherever you're listening today, I'm glad you're here. Let's spend the next hour lifting up the name above every name. 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

I really hope these songs are doing for you what they do for me. Sometimes all it takes is one song, one lyric, one moment to remind us that we're not alone and that Jesus is still walking right beside us. If you've been carrying something heavy this week, my prayer is that these next few songs bring you a little peace, a little hope, and remind you just how much God loves you. Let's keep it going with Mind on You by Mighty Sons of Thunder, right here on the Trinity Rock Hour.

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I'm really glad you're here. 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You know, it's amazing how often we don't recognize what God is doing until we stop long enough to look back. Maybe these next few songs will remind you just how faithful He's been, even in moments when you couldn't see it. Let's get back to the music with Now I See by Mighty Sons of Thunder, right here on the Trinity.

You know, I think one of the greatest lessons we can learn is to see people the way God sees them, with patience, with compassion, with grace. None of us are perfect. Every one of us has needed forgiveness at some point in our lives, and every one of us has been loved by a God who never gave up on us. My hope is that these last few songs remind you just how good our Father is and how strong Jesus really is. Let's finish this hour together with He's the Father by Mighty Sons of Thunder, right here on the Trinity Rock Hour.

0: Well, that's our hour. Thanks for spending part of your day with me. I never take that for granted. And I hope somewhere along the way, one of these songs gave you a little hope, a little encouragement, or simply reminded you that Jesus is always right there beside you. 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The Rock Hour is just one piece of what they are doing. We're growing because listeners like you keep telling others about the show, and I can't thank you enough for being part of this journey. Whether this is your first time listening or you've been with me from the beginning, I'm grateful you're here. Until next time, keep your eyes on Jesus, keep your faith strong, and I'll see you right back here for another edition of the Trinity Rock Hour. 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

Welcome in. I'm glad you've joined me. You know, when Jesus walked this earth, people denied him right to his face. They saw the miracles, they heard his words, and many still turned away. 2,000 years later, not much has changed, but the cross still stands as the greatest proof of God's love for you and me. It's where mercy met grace, where sin was defeated, and where our hope began. Let's start there. Here's Up on That Cross, right here on the Trinity.

I know for me, Jesus is all I need. You know, God has a way of seeing things that we simply can't. You may see your past, God sees your future. You may see failure, God sees forgiveness. You may see a closed door, God sees the next step. If you've been wondering whether your life matters, let me tell you, it absolutely does. God didn't create you by accident. He has a purpose for your life, and sometimes all he's asking you to do is trust him enough to take that next step. You're riding with the Trinity Rock Hour featuring the music of Mighty Sons of Thunder. We kick off the next block with God, What Do You See? 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

We've made it to the final music sweep of the hour, and I think we saved a good one for the finish. 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Let's close this hour together with Need Your Power, right here on the Trinity.

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